0: History of Agriculture in Weyburn.
1: Over the past week, harvest hasn't progressed much as compared to the week before. And that was due to the cool weather conditions. So that slowed harvest progress, and harvest still remains at 2%, same as it was reported in the previous crop report. But that's not concerning because that's still more than the 1% that was harvested at this time of last year.
0: But he notes many farmers are doing what they can to speed up the crop maturity process.
1: Now it looks like a lot of desiccation is going on in the pulses. So we are hoping that with some warming in the coming weeks or coming days, that's going to help progress harvest. And in some areas, crops are still maturing. They are not at the stage where they can be harvested yet. So it's a bit of both. The cool weather conditions slowing harvest in areas where harvest has already begun, and crops still maturing in places where harvest hasn't begun yet.
0: Osei says there were some reports of crop damage over the past week, and he notes topsoil moisture conditions declined over the past week in spite of the cooler weather. And that's the Agribusiness Report. A reminder that you can catch SaskAg Today with me right after the noon news each weekday here on 620 CKRM.
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4: 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The 2026 World Flag Football Championships are on in Germany. Earlier today, Canada's men's team beat Austria 26-6, and Canada's women's team beat Panama 27-14, and Brazil 36-6. In the major leagues today, the Toronto Blue Jays fell to the Boston Red Sox 7-0. The Blue Jays stay in Toronto and will welcome the New York Yankees for a weekend series. In the CFL tonight, the BC Lions are in Calgary taking on the Stampeders. Kickoff is at 7 p.m. And the Saskatchewan Roughriders are in Hamilton this weekend to take on the Tiger Cats. Kickoff on Saturday is set for 5. And that's your sports. Get the latest on your team delivered right to your phone with the Sports Cage Insider Report. 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
5: We're planning on some developing shower and thunderstorm activity tonight as a series of relatively weak weathermakers move to our south. And it looks like the showers will dry up tomorrow morning, but heavier cloud will stick around during the afternoon. Drier air will filter in with some partial clearing for tomorrow night into Saturday. The next weak system will bring some late day showers on Sunday. Temperatures remain seasonably cool, at least through Saturday. Occasional showers and thunderstorms developing tonight. Risk for a few isolated heavier showers. Lows near 12 degrees. Easterly winds at 15 to 25. Chance of rain increases to 80%. Showers likely tomorrow morning, then remaining cloudy throughout the day with a high of 19. East to northeast winds at 15 to 30. Chance of rain 70%. Partial clearing Friday night. Lows near 10 degrees. Easterly winds diminish. Partly sunny on Saturday with a high of 21. Northwest winds 15 to 25. Sun to blend with some late day cloud, maybe some showers late Sunday with a high of 24. With your 620 CKRM Precision Weather Forecast, I'm meteorologist Russ Murley.

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1: Hey, this is Johnny Reed. I would just like to wish CKRM a happy birthday. Well done, guys. And here's to many more.
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0: High Valley, 620 ZKRM. I'm Evan Montgomery with you on a Thursday night. Hope you're doing well. Now, this morning, I'm going to mow my parents' lawn. Isn't that nice of me? Now, I've been a convert for years. I got my lawnmower. I put the battery in it. I press the button. I go. And I'm very used to it. Is it as powerful? No, it gets the job done for my purposes. However, I go to my parents. They got the gas unit. And what happens? I can't get the dang thing to pull start. So very sad. And then I got my lawnmower, and then I mowed their lawn. So I'm started looking on YouTube to figure out how to fix this, because I do not want to move my lawnmower all over the world.
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0: Johnner Brothers. 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Doors open 6:30. Showtime is at 7. 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You can't make it to the concert? We got you covered. It is going to be broadcast live right here on 620 CKRM. How's that for a throwback? 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

0: 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Today is the day. Dairy Queen's 24th annual Miracle Treat Day is here. 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

proudly broadcasting from Treaty 4 territory, the homeland of the Dakota, Nakota, Lakota, Soto, and on the homeland of the Métis Nation. 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

0: From the National Newsroom of the Canadian Press, I'm John Kennedy. Quebec's Premier Christine Fréchette says some industries may be in survival mode if the United States' new 50% tariffs on some Canadian goods come to pass next week. Meeting with economic stakeholders in Montreal today, Fréchette said in French that she expects Canada-U.S. trade negotiations to intensify over the coming days. She added that some lines can't be crossed, including supply management for the dairy sector and the protection of culture and language. Canada-U.S. Trade Minister Dominic LeBlanc is in Washington today, meeting with U.S. Trade Representative Jameson Greer for the second time this week. Winemaker Keenan Throssell at Sage Hills Winery says smoke from BC wildfires is having an effect on this year's grapes, causing a shift in the production process. However, Throssell says the fires are also likely to weigh on tourism revenues, which account for 3/4 of the business's income.
1: The entire Okanagan really relies on tourism, and August and September are typically our busiest months in the tasting room, which those months are what get us through the winter. We don't see a pickup in it again until May.
0: Even before the most current wildfires, Throssell says tourism has been down in recent years due to previous fires. Court documents are revealing some confusion around the initial number of shooters that may have been involved in the Tumbler Ridge killings in British Columbia. In legal documents that were released as a part of a challenge to the courts by a media consortium, heavily redacted notes include 3 information to obtain requests that police submitted while seeking warrants in the case. The documents describe the chaotic first moments when police responded to the attack and how different names for teenage shooter Jesse Van Rootstelaar initially led police to believe there were 2 attackers at Tumbler Ridge Secondary School. They also go into detail about the scenes at both the home where Van Rootstelaar shot dead their mother and brother, whose bodies were found, and at the school where Van Rootstelaar shot at police before killing himself. Ontario Premier Doug Ford says he doesn't condone his Progressive Conservative Party sending someone to a resort in Jamaica where then newly minted Liberal leader Bonnie Crombie was vacationing. But he also didn't harshly condemn the actions, saying he wouldn't do it, but things happen. Ford quickly addressed the incident at a news conference in Guelph this morning.
2: I have talked to the party. I wouldn't do it, but again, things happen. It's no different than myself. When the media has followed me down to Florida, they followed me to Chicago, New Jersey, and so on and so forth at a lot higher cost. But you know something? It's politics. It was $3,000. I found out yesterday, and that's it.
0: The opposition parties say it amounts to spying and stalking. This is the Canadian Press. In sports, standout rookie Peyton Tolley allowed 2 hits over 8 innings and Caleb Durbin hit a grand slam as the Boston Red Sox ended their 5-game skid with a 7-0 victory over the Toronto Blue Jays. Tolley struck out 4 and retired the last 17 batters. Boston had won 9 straight before dropping 2 at home to the Athletics and the first 3 of the Toronto series. Seattle's pitchers combined on a 4-hitter as the Mariners ended a 6-game skid with a 1-0 victory over the New York Yankees. Weston Wilson homered in the 2nd inning off Max Fried to send the Mariners just to their 6th win in 21 games. Seattle moved within 5 games of the AL West leading Astros heading into the weekend series at Houston. Week 11 of the CFL season gets underway tonight as the Calgary Stampeders host the BC Lions. Both teams are looking to make headway in the West Division standings. BC enters last in the 5-team division at 3-5, while Calgary sits at 4-5. From the Canadian Press, I'm John Kennedy.
3: A gorgeous crown jewel of prairie wilderness was born nearly a century ago. I'm Stephen Wilson, and this is 100 Years of CKRM. In August 1928, Prime Minister William Lyon Mackenzie King officially opened the spectacular Prince Albert National Park. King loved the beautiful area so much, he even kept a personal log cabin at Kingsmere Lake. The park quickly became a safe sanctuary for tourists and wildlife alike, drawing thousands of visitors to the boreal forest every single summer season. But the park's creation came at a painful cost. The federal government pushed Indigenous communities, including the Montreal Lake Cree Nation, completely off their traditional hunting grounds to clear the way for the park. Today, the park stands as a complex symbol of pristine natural beauty and the historic displacement of the region's very first peoples. Read more at sasktoday.ca and 620ckrm.com. With 100 years of CKRM, I'm Stephen Wilson.
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14: We're planning on some developing shower and thunderstorm activity tonight as a series of relatively weak weathermakers move to our south. And it looks like the showers will dry up tomorrow morning, but heavier cloud will stick around during the afternoon. Drier air will filter in with some partial clearing for tomorrow night into Saturday. The next weak system will bring some late day showers on Sunday. Temperatures remain seasonably cool, at least through Saturday. Occasional showers and thunderstorms developing tonight. Risk for a few isolated heavier showers. Lows near 12 degrees. Easterly winds at 15 to 25. Chance of rain increases to 80%. Showers likely tomorrow morning, then remaining cloudy throughout the day with a high of 19. East to northeast winds at 15 to 30. Chance of rain 70%. Partial clearing Friday night. Lows near 10 degrees. Easterly winds diminish. Partly sunny on Saturday with a high of 21. Northwest winds 15 to 25. Sun to blend to some late day cloud, maybe some showers late Sunday with a high of 24. With your 620 CKRM Precision Weather Forecast, I'm meteorologist Russ Murley.

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2: Congratulations to CKRM on this incredible milestone anniversary. As a young boy growing up on the farm in Grayson, Saskatchewan, CKRM was a constant in my life. I remember spending my afternoons listening to Art Kennard's program, and as I got older, tuning in to Bev Monroe's truck driving songs while heading home from work, especially on those late night midnight shows that kept me company on the road. Over the years, I've also enjoyed listening to the Lauren Harrison on the Harrison Line. Congratulations on your continued success and the legacy you've built across generations. With heartfelt appreciation, David Rieger. Thank you.
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0: The original 620 CKRM Country Cookout is back for harvest, and we would love to come see you. Listen for your chance to officially enter starting Monday, August 17th. Yeah, so next week, be listening for the dinner bell cue to call for your chance to qualify. And then beginning September 1st and every Tuesday and Thursday for 4 weeks, the CKRM crew will be going to a selected farm community with delicious food from Nikki's Cafe and Catering, drinks, and live music. 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

0: From the National Newsroom of the Canadian Press, I'm John Kennedy. Firefighters say the Quilpatuck Creek wildfire on the west shore of the Okanagan Lake between Vernon and Kelowna, BC, is now being held. Central Okanagan Emergency Management says they are now deploying crews to assess the situation involving tree danger and hydro lines to try and determine when people can return. Meanwhile, the Bald Range wildfire near Summerland, BC, triggered another evacuation alert, this time for inland areas west of the Okanagan community. More than 20,000 residents in the Summerland area have already been evacuated from their homes after the fire rapidly tore through the local landscape, having been discovered last week. Meanwhile, the wildfires in British Columbia are weighing on the bottom lines of farms and growers in the area. The owner of Braden Hill Orchard and Farm, Ella Braden, grows a variety of produce for markets in the area and says her operation has been significantly impacted by the destruction.
1: There will be crops that I won't be able to get into storage. So yes, I don't know how much, but it could be up to half my income because I'm not getting the winter crops that are another quarter of my income or so tended and watered, and I bet my carrot and beet crops are feeding the pocket gophers really well right now.
0: As a result of the fire, Braden has also had to indefinitely lay off a part-time employee. Quebec's Premier Christine Fréchette says some industries may go into survival mode if the United States applies its new 50% tariffs on some Canadian goods next week. Meeting with economic stakeholders in Montreal today, Fréchette said in French that she expects Canada-US trade negotiations to intensify over the coming days. She added some lines can't be crossed, including supply management and the protection of culture and language. Canada-US Trade Minister Dominic LeBlanc is in Washington meeting with United States Trade Representative Jameson Greer for the second time this week. A Canadian judge has denied relief of sanctions to a cargo jet owned by Russia. The federal court shut down a plea for relief for the Russian company that owns the massive cargo plane that is sitting on the tarmac at Toronto's Pearson International Airport. The plane was seized at the start of the war in Ukraine, and Canada has sanctioned the company and seized its Antonov 124 transport plane. A Canadian tire executive is reacting to the news that the stars of Heated Rivalry donned one of the company's reusable tote bags. Actor Hudson Williams was recently photographed carrying the retailer's plaid $1.99 tote bag while walking with co-star Connor Story in Toronto. Canadian Tire chief executive Greg Hicks said on an earnings call that the company saw sales surge after the viral attention and that stores sold out, but will be restocked shortly.
2: We are thrilled that the Heated Rivalry guys like our plaid bag. We did not pay them to carry it, and no, I can't get you one. But our stores would be happy to serve you in the coming days.
0: Meanwhile, the series announced that actress Emily Hampshire, best known for her role as Stevie in Schitt's Creek, has signed on for a role in the second season of Crave's steamy hockey series. This is the Canadian Press. In sports, standout rookie Peyton Tolley allowed two hits over eight innings and Caleb Durbin hit a grand slam as the Boston Red Sox ended their five-game skid with a 7-0 victory over the Toronto Blue Jays. Tolley struck out four and retired the last 17 batters. Boston had won nine straight before dropping two at home to the Athletics and the first three of the Toronto series. Seattle's pitchers combined on a four-hitter as the Mariners ended a six-game skid with a 1-0 victory over the New York Yankees. Weston Wilson homered in the second inning off Max Fried to send the Mariners just to their sixth win in 21 games. Seattle moved within five games of the AL West leading Astros heading into the weekend series at Houston. Week 11 of the CFL season gets underway tonight as the Calgary Stampeders host the BC Lions. Both teams are looking to make headway in the West Division standings. BC enters last in the five-team division at 3-5, while Calgary sits at 4-5. From the Canadian Press, I'm John Kennedy.
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11: We're planning on some developing shower and thunderstorm activity tonight as a series of relatively weak weather makers move to our south. And it looks like the showers will dry up tomorrow morning, but heavier cloud will stick around during the afternoon. Drier air will filter in with some partial clearing for tomorrow night into Saturday. The next weak system will bring some late day showers on Sunday. Temperatures remain seasonably cool, at least through Saturday. Occasional showers and thunderstorms developing tonight. Risk for a few isolated heavier showers. Lows near 12 degrees. Easterly winds at 15 to 25. Chance of rain increases to 80%. Showers likely tomorrow morning, then remaining cloudy throughout the day with a high of 19. East to northeast winds at 15 to 30. Chance of rain 70%. Partial clearing Friday night. Lows near 10 degrees. Easterly winds diminish. Partly sunny on Saturday with a high of 21. Northwest winds 15 to 25. Sun will blend with some late day cloud, maybe some showers late Sunday with a high of 24. With your 620 CKRM Precision Weather Forecast, I'm meteorologist Russ Murley.
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Check yes or no. A song that was covered by Scotty McCreery when he was on American Idol. And according to Scotty McCreery, he says, when I did American Idol, George called me and requested I sing Check Yes or No. I don't know if I believe that. That sounds too wild. But very cool if that is a true story. Not that I doubt Scotty McCreery's honesty.

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0: The Rhinestone Cowgirls, the legendary ladies of country music, Wednesday, October 21st at 7 p.m. at Kinexus Art Center, a live tribute concert celebrating legendary country music artists featuring songs made famous by Patsy Cline, Tammy Wynette, Loretta Lynn, Dolly Parton, Faith Hill, and Carrie Underwood. Yeah, it's going to be a heck of a show, and there is an optional pre-show dinner beginning with cocktails at 5 p.m. Showtime will be 7 p.m. on Wednesday, October 21st. So it is going to be a heck of a time. For all the details, head over to Kinexus Art Center.
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2: 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Have a great day and a good celebration. 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

0: Faith Hill, 620 CKRM. When I was in school, we were not allowed to wear hats on our head. On special occasions, maybe during Spirit Week, or there would be, if you pay $1, you can wear a hat this Friday, and then the funds would go to something. And I was thinking of this concept, and I won't say it's a great idea, but it is an idea. Later in my life, I worked at a warehouse for a while, and I had to wear steel toe boots. I found they were very uncomfortable. I got the cheapest ones. I was a rube. It was not a good plan, but they hurt my feet. So this is what I'm thinking. And wherever you have to wear a steel toe boot, you want to pay $1 and you can wear sandals that day? And it'll be very interesting just to see who is willing to risk the toes or not. Just an idea. I'm not saying it's a good idea.
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0: From the National Newsroom of the Canadian Press, I'm John Kennedy. Firefighters say the Quilpatuck Creek wildfire on the west shore of the Okanagan Lake between Vernon and Kelowna, BC, is now being held. Central Okanagan Emergency Management says they are now deploying crews to assess the situation involving tree danger and hydro lines to try and determine when people can return. Meanwhile, the Bald Range wildfire near Summerland, BC, triggered another evacuation alert, this time for inland areas west of the Okanagan community. More than 20,000 residents in the Summerland area have already been evacuated from their homes after the fire rapidly tore through the local landscape, having been discovered last week. Meanwhile, the wildfires in British Columbia are weighing on the bottom lines of farms and growers in the area. The owner of Braden Hill Orchard and Farm, Ella Braden, grows a variety of produce for markets in the area and says her operation has been significantly impacted by the destruction.
1: There will be crops that I won't be able to get into storage. So yes, I don't know how much, but it could be up to half my income because I'm not getting the winter crops that are another quarter of my income or so tended and watered, and I bet my carrot and beet crops are feeding the pocket gophers really well right now.
0: As a result of the fire, Braden has also had to indefinitely lay off a part-time employee. Quebec's Premier Christine Fréchette says some industries may go into survival mode if the United States applies its new 50% tariffs on some Canadian goods next week. Meeting with economic stakeholders in Montreal today, Fréchette said in French that she expects Canada-US trade negotiations to intensify over the coming days. She added some lines can't be crossed, including supply management and the protection of culture and language. Canada-US Trade Minister Dominic LeBlanc is in Washington meeting with United States Trade Representative Jameson Greer for the second time this week. A Canadian judge has denied relief of sanctions to a cargo jet owned by Russia. The federal court shut down a plea for relief for the Russian company that owns the massive cargo plane that is sitting on the tarmac at Toronto's Pearson International Airport. The plane was seized at the start of the war in Ukraine, and Canada has sanctioned the company and seized its Antonov 124 transport plane. A Canadian tire executive is reacting to the news that the stars of Heated Rivalry donned one of the company's reusable tote bags. Actor Hudson Williams was recently photographed carrying the retailer's plaid $1.99 tote bag while walking with co-star Connor Story in Toronto. Canadian Tire chief executive Greg Hicks said on an earnings call that the company saw sales surge after the viral attention and that stores sold out but will be restocked shortly.
2: We are thrilled that the Heated Rivalry guys like our plaid bag. We did not pay them to carry it, and no, I can't get you one. But our stores would be happy to serve you in the coming days.
0: Meanwhile, the series announced that actress Emily Hampshire, best known for her role as Stevie in Schitt's Creek, has signed on for a role in the second season of Crave's steamy hockey series. This is the Canadian Press. In sports, standout rookie Peyton Tolley allowed two hits over eight innings and Caleb Durbin hit a grand slam as the Boston Red Sox ended their five-game skid with a 7-0 victory over the Toronto Blue Jays. Tolley struck out four and retired the last 17 batters. Boston had won nine straight before dropping two at home to the Athletics and the first three of the Toronto series. Seattle's pitchers combined on a four-hitter as the Mariners ended a six-game skid with a 1-0 victory over the New York Yankees. Weston Wilson homered in the second inning off Max Fried to send the Mariners just to their sixth win in 21 games. Seattle moved within five games of the AL West leading Astros heading into the weekend series at Houston. Week 11 of the CFL season gets underway tonight as the Calgary Stampeders host the BC Lions. Both teams are looking to make headway in the West Division standings. BC enters last in the five-team division at 3-5, while Calgary sits at 4-5. From the Canadian Press, I'm John Kennedy.
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9: We're planning on some developing shower and thunderstorm activity tonight as a series of relatively weak weather makers move to our south. And it looks like the showers will dry up tomorrow morning, but heavier cloud will stick around during the afternoon. Drier air will filter in with some partial clearing for tomorrow night into Saturday. The next weak system will bring some late day showers on Sunday. Temperatures remain seasonably cool, at least through Saturday. Occasional showers and thunderstorms developing tonight. Risk for a few isolated heavier showers. Lows near 12 degrees. Easterly winds at 15 to 25. Chance of rain increases to 80%. Showers likely tomorrow morning, then remaining cloudy throughout the day with a high of 19. East to northeast winds at 15 to 30. Chance of rain 70%. Partial clearing Friday night. Lows near 10 degrees. Easterly winds diminish. Partly sunny on Saturday with a high of 21. Northwest winds 15 to 25. Sun to blend to some late day cloud, maybe some showers late Sunday with a high of 24. With your 620 CKRM Precision Weather Forecast, I'm meteorologist Russ Murley.

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1: Hey, it's Darren from Nelson Homes in Lloydminster. 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

0: August 13th, 1951, Hank Williams had the number one song with Hey Good Lookin'. His version of the song was inducted into the Grammy Hall of Fame in 2001, and since then been covered by so many artists, including Ray Charles, the Mavericks, and Jimmy Buffett. On this same day in 1973, Loretta Lynn released her 23rd solo studio album, Love is the Foundation. That went to number one on the country albums chart. And the first single, Love is the Foundation, also peaked at number one in April coming up. So there's a little bit of things happening on August 13th.
1: Rider Nation lives on 620 CKRM. I'm Dave Thomas, voice of the Saskatchewan Roughriders. Saturday is game day as the Riders take on the Hamilton Tiger Cats. Countdown to kickoff with Tegan Witko and Wes Cates is at 2. The pregame show's at 4. And kickoff with Luke Mullender and I is at 5. Saskatchewan Roughrider football on the Cooperators Rider Broadcast Network is brought to you by SaskTel, the Cooperators Redhead Equipment, Prairie Ford Dealers, and Sask Power. 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

5 miles of school uphill both ways. We were kings which raised a dirt floor poor. Of course, that was back before the war. Yeah, your uncle and I made quite a pair, flying F-15s through hostile air. He went down, but they missed me by hair. He'd always stop right there and say,

0: From the National Newsroom of the Canadian Press, I'm John Kennedy. Canada U.S. Trade Minister Dominic LeBlanc and U.S. Trade Representative Jameson Greer met in Washington today, less than a week before 50% tariffs are set to hit Canadian goods on August 19th. The new tariffs would have no CUSMA exceptions, with U.S. concerns including Canadian dairy access, vehicle quotas, the Buy Canadian policies, and provincial bans on American liquor. Ontario Premier Doug Ford is calling for a deal protecting auto, steel, aluminum, forestry, manufacturing, and agriculture, while Quebec Premier Christine Fréchette says that some industries may be forced into survival mode if the tariffs take hold. The Bald Range wildfire north of Summerland, BC, remains out of control after killing an 80-year-old woman, destroying much of the community of Falder and forcing thousands of people from their homes. Highway 97 has partially reopened with a 70-kilometer-an-hour speed limit and no access to the evacuated areas without a proper pass. The fires now cover more than 191 square kilometers, while crews have built 40 kilometers of fire guard and are preparing for stronger fire activity. Many evacuees are staying in Penticton, where a local temple is providing free food, clothing, diapers, and other supplies. BC Finance Minister Brenda Bailey has announced that she has early-stage treatable cancer and has been given a good prognosis for a full recovery. She says treatment is planned for later this summer, and she expects to return in time for the fall legislative session. Bailey says she's been working with Premier David Eby on managing her treatment while continuing government business. She is the latest NDP legislator to disclose a serious illness, following Grace Lohr's colorectal cancer diagnosis and health concerns surrounding Joan Phillip. The Parole Board of Canada says a high-risk sex offender in British Columbia must remain under supervision for another year.
1: The board says 60-year-old Randall Hopley's supervision order will be in effect for another year, although his ankle bracelet has been removed and his curfew extended by an hour. Hopley has been in the national spotlight several times, including when he abducted a 3-year-old boy from a British Columbia home in 2011, only to return the child days later. He also walked away from a residential facility in May of last year, setting off a countrywide manhunt. The board saying that proved again that Hopley can't follow his long-term supervision orders. Don Mitchell, The Canadian Press.
0: Meanwhile, Josh Kushner and former Disney CEO Bob Iger have agreed to buy the Los Angeles Lakers for Mark Walter. The $12.5 billion deal is a record price for a sports team. Kushner founded Thrive Capital and was an early investor in OpenAI, while Forbes estimates his fortune sits at $5 billion. Iger led Disney twice and is a longtime basketball fan, while Kushner previously owned stakes in other NBA teams. The pair reportedly learned the Lakers were available last weekend and reached a deal within 3 days. This is the Canadian Press. In sports, Max Scherzer was solid on the mound for Toronto, becoming the 139th pitcher in Major League Baseball history to reach 3,000 career innings. But the Blue Jays' bats fell silent against the Red Sox starter Peyton Tolley in Boston's 7-0 victory at Rogers Center. The Jays took 3 of 4 from their series with the Red Sox and welcomed the New York Yankees for a weekend series beginning tomorrow night. Iga Swiatek is the National Bank Open women's singles champion. The Polish tennis star topped Kazakhstan's Elena Rybakina in straight sets for her first victory in Canada. Swiatek is projected to move up 2 spots in the world ranking to number 6 after winning in Toronto. Ben Shelton has another National Bank Open men's title for his mantle. The 23-year-old American topped fellow countryman Brandon Nakashima in straight sets in Montreal after winning 12 months ago in Toronto. Shelton is the first men's player to repeat the tournament since Rafael Nadal in 2019. From the Canadian Press, I'm John Kennedy.
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8: We're planning on some developing shower and thunderstorm activity tonight as a series of relatively weak weather makers move to our south. And it looks like the showers will dry up tomorrow morning, but heavier cloud will stick around during the afternoon. Drier air will filter in with some partial clearing for tomorrow night into Saturday. The next weak system will bring some late day showers on Sunday. Temperatures remain seasonably cool, at least through Saturday. Occasional showers and thunderstorms developing tonight. Risk for a few isolated heavier showers. Lows near 12 degrees. Easterly winds at 15 to 25. Chance of rain increases to 80%. Showers likely tomorrow morning, then remaining cloudy throughout the day with a high of 19. East to northeast winds at 15 to 30. Chance of rain 70%. Partial clearing Friday night. Lows near 10 degrees. Easterly winds diminish. Partly sunny on Saturday with a high of 21. Northwest winds 15 to 25. Sun to blend with some late day cloud, maybe some showers late Sunday with a high of 24. With your 620 CKRM Precision Weather Forecast, I'm meteorologist Russ Murley.

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1: Rider Nation lives on 620 CKRM. I'm Dave Thomas, voice of the Saskatchewan Roughriders. 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The pregame show is at 4. And kickoff with Luke Mullender and I is at 5. 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

0: Hey, CKRM, it's Mark Smith here from the Poverty Plainsmen. 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

0: 620 CKRM. The original 620 CKRM country cookouts are back for the harvest season. As you and the crew take a break from taking crop off the field, we'll fill you up with a delicious meal from Nikki's Cafe and Catering. We'll also bring you prizes and live entertainment. 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
3: 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Derek Watson, or Waddy here, formerly of sister station 104.9 The Wolf. 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Incredible. 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
3: 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I'm Dave Thomas, voice of the Saskatchewan Rough Riders. 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And kickoff with Luke Mullender and I is at 5. 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

0: From the National Newsroom of the Canadian Press, I'm Rob Westgate. South Africa's High Commissioner in Ottawa says he's concerned about the federal government's decision to pull out peacekeepers from Congo and South Sudan. Riaz Sheikh tells the Canadian Press federal budget cuts seem to be affecting Africa ties at a time when middle powers need to work together to support global security.
1: If you want to produce stability, you've got to silence the guns. Whether you silence the guns in the Congo or whether you silence the guns in Haiti, you've got to do it. You cannot escape from it. And this is the responsibility of middle powers. These are the responsibilities of great powers. In fact, this is a responsibility of all powers.
0: Sheikh suggested the move contradicts the message that Prime Minister Mark Carney delivered to the World Economic Forum in Davos, Switzerland back in January, where he called on middle powers to forge tighter economic and security ties to counter coercion by great powers. Industry insiders say companies are opting to wait and see as the clock ticks down on U.S. President Donald Trump's latest tariff deadline, rather than rushing shipments across the border to beat the buzzer. A new round of 50% tariffs on nearly $20 billion U.S. worth of Canadian goods, ranging from dairy to down jackets, is all set to take effect August 19th. Unlike most of Trump's other tariffs, the duties here would not exempt goods that comply with the Canada-U.S.-Mexico trade agreement, widely known as CUSMA. A new proposal from Ontario would see data centers in the province pay for their own electricity costs and get charged a higher rate than other industrial users. The proposal from Ontario Premier Doug Ford comes a day after the city of Oakville enacted a one-year moratorium on new data centers. Ford spoke to the media about the outline released in Guelph.
2: To help the province attract the best data center investments that drive economic growth, while ensuring Canadians' data remains right here in Canada. I keep emphasizing that, folks. We want to have sovereign data.
0: The Ford government says it has ruled out using financial incentives to try to attract new data center projects. And finally, the U.S. House Minority Leader has big plans for the Supreme Court if the Democrats win.
3: The idea of overhauling the Supreme Court is something House Minority Leader Hakeem Jeffries is eyeing if the Democrats can regain power.
4: In my view, dramatic Supreme Court reform is necessary.
3: He was speaking Thursday at the National Association of Black Journalists convention in Atlanta.
4: The conservative right-wing majority on the Supreme Court has become, basically a subsidiary of the MAGA Republican Party.
3: Jeffries says several options are on the table. He also says Democrats still want to pass the Voting Rights Act and that the party would overhaul congressional procedures to do that. In Atlanta, I'm Julie Walker.
0: This is the Canadian Press. In sports, it was a solid performance from Toronto hurler Max Scherzer. However, the Blue Jays bats fell silent against the Red Sox as part of a 7-0 win for Boston. Still, the Blue Jays managed to take 3 of 4 from their series with the Red Sox and will next welcome the New York Yankees for a weekend series beginning Friday night. Elsewhere, Seattle's pitchers combined on a 4-hitter as the Mariners ended a 6-game skid with a 1-0 victory over said New York Yankees. Week 11 in the CFL season saw the BC Lions down the Calgary Stampeders 30-26 for their third straight victory. Stamps QB Vernon Adams Jr. was injured early in the fourth quarter, slamming his head into the turf on a 6-yard carry. And the Chicago Bears have found at least one viable site for a new stadium in northwest Indiana. They're also examining a second location. Back in June, a stadium development project in Hammond, Indiana, was announced, with Chairman George McCaskey saying the team will keep Chicago in its name after moving. From the Canadian Press, I'm Rob Westgate.
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1: Unlike the country song Kick the Dust Up, Milligan Bio knows for those of you that are construction site managers, farmers, golf course and park managers, or rural homeowners, it's all about keeping the dust down, inspiring their environmentally friendly road dust suppressant. 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
1: Hey everybody, this is Mark Wills, and I want to wish my friends at 620 CKRM a very happy birthday. Hey, y'all keep playing those songs. We'll keep making them.
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0: 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And Brian Mass from Affordable Trailer Sales remembers meeting a legendary pop artist.
1: Well, I have to remember Colin Lovequist at that time was one of our main contacts, and he actually was very instrumental in getting me set up with a meet and greet with one of the key people at Taylor Swift. And for that, I'll always be thankful. Brent and myself met Taylor, and it was just a fantastic experience.
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1: A gorgeous crown jewel of prairie wilderness was born nearly a century ago. I'm Stephen Wilson, and this is 100 years of CKRM. In August 1928, Prime Minister William Lyon Mackenzie King officially opened the spectacular Prince Albert National Park. King loved the beautiful area so much, he even kept a personal log cabin at Kingsmere Lake. The park quickly became a safe sanctuary for tourists and wildlife alike, drawing thousands of visitors to the boreal forest every single summer season. But the park's creation came at a painful cost. The federal government pushed indigenous communities, including the Montreal Lake Cree Nation, completely off their traditional hunting grounds to clear the way for the park. Today, the park stands as a complex symbol of pristine natural beauty and the historic displacement of the region's very first peoples. 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With 100 years of CKRM, I'm Stephen Wilson.
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0: 620 CKRM celebrates 100 years. And Brian Mass from Affordable Trailer Sales talks about a Country Thunder tradition.
1: So every Craven, I supply the radio station with a trailer to do their broadcasting. But in that fridge is going to be some bung baloney. And even now when Colin's not there, Cody and Gloria and son Ray, some of the others always mention the bung baloney. And I guess it's tradition.
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2: Hi, this is Kevin Burchinski. I was the Warner Music Canada rep for Saskatchewan from 1988 to 2001. I have many fond memories of bringing artists into the studio for interviews and new music to be played. I also got to know some of the great on-air staff like Willie Cole, Perry Nias, Wade Willie, Colin Lovequist, Gloria Evans, and of course the late, great Fred King. Congratulations on 100 years of serving Southern Saskatchewan.
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0: Oh, I totally care if you go. Don't go anywhere. That's Patti Loveless, and you don't even know who I am. That is a terrific song, and it is Friday, and so we care where you're going, what you're doing, and how you're feeling today. And so good morning. It is 5:30, and you know what? If you get to sleep in, that's okay too, because it's kind of an interesting morning. Right now, 16 degrees, and I'm just kind of looking around here at the forecast, and we've got some weather that's in effect for a variety of different locations, basically all on the east side of Saskatchewan. Broadview, Estevan, Weyburn, and Yorkton. There is special weather statements that are in effect, and there's a warning in Estevan. There could be a lot of rain out there in those areas. So we'll tell you a little bit more about that. Like right now, it feels kind of heavy out there. 19 degrees is what we're supposed to see as the high. I will tell you, yesterday, this is fun. If you haven't put a tent up in a while and you're kind of doing some cleaning and you find that you have a tent, it's a good idea to set it up and let it air out and maybe kind of wash the dust or the cobwebs or whatever other weird critters have weaved their spell and get that musty smell out of there, because that's what we were doing yesterday afternoon with a 15-year-old and somebody that's older than me and myself. And it was actually quite a lot of fun. I thought, you know, if you actually had an enclosed yard, sleeping in the tent might be kind of a fun thing to do. So if you're out there camping this morning, put another piece of bacon and some eggs on that campfire and I'll be right over.
1: 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As you and the crew take a break from taking crop off the field, we'll fill you up with a delicious meal from Nikki's Cafe and Catering. We'll also bring you prizes and live entertainment. Keep it on CKRM for the dinner bell cue to call, and you could be one of our lucky 8 Fall Country Cookout winners. 620 CKRM's Country Cookouts for
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533. And as I just mentioned, if you're just waking up going, what you talking about? The weather? What you talking about? Willis, well, weather, special weather statement in effect for Broadview, Estevan, Weyburn, and Yorkton. And at times they're suggesting the rain is going to be very heavy with a risk of a thunderstorm this afternoon. Anywhere from 10 to 40 millimeters of rain, if not more. And that includes going into tonight for those areas. So just keep your eye on the skies and I guess your rain gauge. Empty out the rain gauge right now. Cloudy, early showers, spotty, and then we're going to see it very windy today with highs of 19. For tonight, spotty showers and cloudy, 12 degrees, 21 for tomorrow and partly sunny. On Saturday night, sunshine, lows of 10 degrees. Sunday, it's a mix of sun and cloud in the afternoon, isolated showers, 26 degrees, 25 on Monday, and Tuesday, showers are likely and highs of 22 degrees. As we take a look around the province, what have we got in store for us? Well, let's see here. First, I've got to find all of that. And we'll give you the roundup in just a moment, but right now in Regina, it's 16 degrees.

0: That's Daryl Singletary, and I Let Her Lie. It is 5:41, and good morning, everybody. I will tell you that right now, Assiniboia of 15, and Moose Jaw, as well as Weyburn and Estevan, are all 15 degrees. Yorkton, 12, and Saskatoon, 14. We kind of missed giving you the roundup of weather. Over the last 24 hours, you have taken our web poll, and thank you so much for that. Have you ever had to restructure your debt? And for many, if you're younger and you're not really sure how to handle a credit card and that sort of thing, I think we've all had that, right? Where your first credit card, maybe things get a little out of control. The majority of the people, though, taking our web poll said no. So good on you. You were taught correctly. I think that these days there should be more of that taught in school. And maybe there is right now of just kind of getting your head straight around how to deal with your finances, especially once you start making money or you're heading off to university or post-secondary. All right. So for today, there's been a lot of talk about the e-scooters and fatalities and also the major injuries. And it's been 3 years ago that I was totally banged up on riding a scooter coming down Elphinstone Street, and whether I was in too much of a hurry or the scooter was calibrated differently, I don't know. But I wiped out, ended up in the hospital thanks to a guy, I know his name was Tim. He stopped to pick me up off of the street. And if you follow me on Facebook, there's a posting of kind of what I looked like, and it was a mess. So have you ever ridden or, I guess, rode a e-scooter or an e-bike? It's yes or no. Take the web poll. It's brought to you by Action Roofing, proudly serving Regina for 46 years. You can give them a call at 545-4677.
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0: Sammy Kershaw, 620 CKR Ram. It is 5:50 and a Saturday Rider game coming up. I couldn't find necessarily any history that jumped right out about August the 14th for Rider history, but I can tell you that today is World Lizard Day. It's also Tattoo Removal Day. In 1893, France is the first country to introduce motor vehicle registration. In 1908, Saskatchewan election. Here's a news bulletin for you. Walter Scott's Liberals win a second consecutive majority in provincial election. And then that same government would do the exact same thing in 1912 for the third time. In 1914, volunteers of the Princess Patricia's own light infantry leave for Europe. The European front, of course, that was World War I. And a little bit of pop culture for you. In 1975, Rocky Horror Picture Show opens in London. Just going to jump back for a sport highlight. In 1959, American Football League is formed with their first official meeting. That's back in 1959. And if you're celebrating a birthday today, always love to hear about local birthdays. Steve Martin is getting a bit older and still doing his thing. And former NFL quarterback, and now he's just out there doing different things. Tim Tebow is celebrating a birthday as well.
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0: Heavy rain is expected in the Broadview, Estevan, Weyburn, and Yorkton area with thunderstorms as well. Right now, 16 degrees in Regina with Wade Hayes.

0: Good morning, Saskatchewan. It's 6 o'clock. From the Sask Today newsroom, I'm Corey Atkinson with your 620 CKRM News. Construction of Bell's Artificial Intelligence Data Center south of Regina remains on schedule, with the first section expected to open in the first half of 2027. The 90,000-square-foot facility is being built in the RM of Sherwood. Bell says concrete work and steel prefabrication are underway. The company is also monitoring water and working with local residents on drainage, roads, and other concerns. The project has faced opposition and controversy over its approval. Those concerns about artificial intelligence use in social media have prompted a Regina nonprofit to review how it shares information online. The Al Ritchie Community Association has used AI for several months to help manage its communications, with five staff members handling many duties. Executive Director Denny Simard says the organization is trying to keep posts factual, but has received criticism over its AI use. University of Regina AI expert Brian McQuinn says careful use can help small organizations, but careless use can damage their reputation and public trust. The Saskatchewan Party and the NDP are clashing over health care after a new series of Sask Party social media ads criticized the opposition's positions on virtual care and urgent care centers. The ads accuse the NDP of opposing health care improvements and point to the previous NDP government's record. In response, NDP MLA Jared Clark says the government is focused on political messaging instead of fixing staffing shortages at Regina's urgent care center. Health Minister Jeremy Cockerill defended the government's health care plan. A Regina police investigation continues after a pedestrian was seriously injured in a collision late last night. Police say the crash happened at Dewdney Avenue and Louvain Drive and involved a single vehicle. The male pedestrian suffered significant injuries. As of 3 a.m. today, officers had completed their work at the scene and reopened the area. Police thank the public for their patience and cooperation while the investigation remains ongoing. A Moose Jaw restaurant operator has been fined after admitting it charged a foreign worker to keep their job. Diane Jenny Enterprises, operating as Guac Mexi Grill, pleaded guilty in provincial court to offenses that occurred between August 2023 and February 2024. The court ordered a $5,000 fine, a $2,000 victim surcharge, and $12,000 in restitution for the worker. The investigation began after allegations the employee paid money to remain employed. And South Africa's envoy to Ottawa says Canada's decision to remove most of its peacekeepers from the continent doesn't align with the Carney government's pledge to get middle powers working together.
1: High Commissioner Riaz Sheikh says Ottawa's cuts to diplomatic missions and peacekeeping seem to disproportionately affect African countries. Last month, the Canadian Armed Forces announced plans to recall all peacekeepers from Congo and South Sudan and most peacekeepers from Egypt. Ottawa has also ordered what it calls a temporary closure of its embassy in South Sudan without explaining why. Sheikh says Canada's voice matters, and its recent decisions could make it easier for other countries to abandon efforts to prevent conflict from returning to these regions. Rob Westgate, The Canadian Press.
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2: Good morning, I'm Dave Thomas. The Saskatchewan Roughriders are eastbound on their way to Hamilton for tomorrow's contest with the Tiger Cats. The Riders are 6-2, Hamilton is 3-6. Now, trips to the east have been kind to the Green and White as they've won their last five games past Winnipeg, dating back to August of 2024. And the Green and White have been particularly efficient coming out of their dressing room, scoring on first possessions more than half of the time this season. Receiver Del Duncan Busby.
3: Put a really big emphasis on starting fast. We talk about it every week, whether or not it's in team meeting and in the offense meeting room. We want to start fast and finish strong. So the fact that we're able to do that has been, kudos, like I said, to us as players and also the coaches putting us in the right positions.
2: We will have to wait until game time to learn the status of running back Quali Conley, who's listed as questionable with a hamstring hurt. Game time tomorrow is at 5. You can hear the Croft Electric countdown to kickoff starting at 2. Week 11 in the CFL kicked off last night, and BC scored their third straight win with a 30-26 win in Calgary. The Stampeders dropped to the bottom of the West Division with the loss and lost quarterback Vernon Adams Jr. to injury in the fourth quarter. Staying with football, week two in the Prairie Football Conference goes this weekend with the 1-0 Regina Thunder taking on the 0-1 Calgary Colts on Sunday. Thunder first-year starting quarterback Jaden Zelayanka was solid in his debut, going 18 of 24 for 252 yards and a pair of touchdowns last week, but he says that there's room to improve.
4: We just weren't all on the same page, and if we can just fix those minor tweaks, that'll be Thunder football. Just ground and pound when we can, but also throw it in, like put it up in the air and let our receivers go make a play.
2: To the majors, where standout rookie Peyton Tolley allowed two hits over eight innings and Caleb Durbin hit a grand slam as the Boston Red Sox ended their five-game skid with a 7-0 victory over the Toronto Blue Jays. And on the link, Saskatoon's Ryan Mosher leads the Saskatchewan contingent heading into today's final round of the Canadian Junior Boys Championship at Wascana Country Club in Regina. The reigning Saskatchewan Junior Champion fired his second straight 367 yesterday to move to 4-under for the tournament and into a tie for 17th. And that's your sports. Get the latest on your team from our team with the Sports Cage Insider Report. 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
5: The weather is looking cloudy with some early showers and spotty showers through the day. The winds from the east northeast 15 to 30 gusting to 40 and highs of 19. That's in Regina. But heavier rain can be seen or is expected through Broadview, Estevan, Weyburn and Yorkton with a special weather statement in effect. Right now we are looking for Saturday to be sunny here and 21 degrees, 26 on Sunday. There could be some isolated showers. Monday, sunny 25 and 22 with showers on Tuesday. Assiniboia 15, 13 in Swift Current, Saskatoon 14, 12 in Yorkton. Broadview is 14, 15 in Estevan and Weyburn. Moose Jaw 15 degrees and in Regina, southeast winds at 13, it's currently 16.
6: Good morning, Saskatchewan.
5: And it's another weekend as we slowly wind down. I can't believe I just said that. The month of August. Where the heck is this year gone? Make the most of it. We'll tell you about some of the events that are taking place this weekend. Of course, the Rough Riders on the road. They're going to be in Hamilton. How are you feeling about that? And in country music news, well, well, well. There's another big concert that's going to be rolling through the prairies, this time coming to Edmonton. Big time artist outdoor show at Commonwealth Stadium.

0: ACKRM. From the boys at LTJ Trucking, we want to congratulate you on 100 years of operation. It's always a pleasure to listen to your station in the trucks on the road or the tractors in the field.
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0: the Johnner Brothers, and maybe she'll change her mind. We hope that if you're on the fence, whether you're coming to Heartstrings and Honky Tonks, you'll change your mind. You should be there. It's coming up September 21st. That's a Monday. I believe that's a Monday. And it's going to be jam-packed with great entertainment over at Dark Hall. We'll tell you more about that. But first, sunrise this morning at 5:45, and it'll set at 8:20 this evening. So those days, they're tightening up a little bit. All right, in country music news, this is exciting, and a big show it'll be. Luke Combs has announced new dates for his My Kinda Saturday Night Tour. The Canadian dates include May 29th in Edmonton at Commonwealth Stadium and June 5th, Vancouver's BC Place. The tickets will be available next week, and a tour includes special guests Treaty Oak Revival, Avery Anna, Shenandoah, and Wyatt McCubbin. So there are some of the artists that are going to be backing Luke Combs. It's going to be an incredible show. Speaking of being on the road, Jennifer Nettles and Christian Bush are set to hit the road later this year. Well, coming up actually very soon. It's a 26-date run celebrating the 20th anniversary of Sugarland's Enjoy the Ride album. The Ride or Die Tour tickets will be on sale this morning at 10 a.m. And no Canadian dates for this. They're all American. The two closest dates would be in North Dakota, October 17th and then the 18th. And here's something that's kind of cool. If you are somebody that's on Facebook Marketplace, don't kid yourself. The stars of country music are looking at those social media marketplaces. As a matter of fact, Riley Green just purchased a Gibson J45 acoustic guitar through Facebook Marketplace. And this Gibson that he purchased was known for its warm, rich, and slightly woody sound. Apparently, the guy was very surprised when Riley Green actually was there to take a look at the guitar and eventually purchase it. And that's a look at country music news for this Friday, August the 14th.
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0: It's 6:19, and looking at the weather forecast for today, there is a little bit of a weather system that's going to roll through the areas of Broadview, Estevan, Weyburn, and Yorkton, bringing significant rainfall. Today, we're looking for a high of 19, early showers, and the winds from the east-northeast, 15 to 30, and those are going to be gusting up to 40 eventually. 12 tonight, and cloudy, partly sunny on Saturday, 21 degrees. Saturday night 10. In Sunday's forecast, 26 degrees, isolated showers. Monday, 25 and 22 on Tuesday. 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Now looking around the province, Assiniboia 15, 13 in Swift, 14 in Saskatoon, Yorkton is 11, 13 in Broadview, Estevan, and Weyburn, as well as Moose Jaw 15. Here in Regina, a bit of a wind, east-southeast at 19. It's

0: There's Dean Brody on 620 CKRM, and here's a little tidbit for you. Country girls who move into the city, country guys too, like to do a little bit of agriculture in the city. I'm talking about the community gardens. And so how are those crops looking in your community garden or even in your backyard? Do you have a lot of something like zucchini? I'm waiting for the zucchinis to start showing up here at work from our friend Aaron Harley, who works next door. Well, if you're not one of those people, but you still like fresh vegetables, how about texting the word tomato to us at 936-6262? It's our Crawford's No Frills word of the next couple of weeks, and we'll be announcing a winner next week. But tomato is the word. 936-6262.
1: 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Built before 1990? 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

0: Good morning, Saskatchewan. It's 6:30. From the Sask Today newsroom, I'm Corey Atkinson with your 620 CKRM News. A major artificial intelligence data center south of Regina is still on track to begin operations next year. Bell says construction of its 90,000-square-foot facility in the arm of Sherwood is progressing, with concrete pouring and steel prefabrication underway. The first data hall is expected to open in the first half of 2027. Bell says it is continuing to monitor water and working with nearby landowners and the arm of Sherwood on community concerns. Meanwhile, a Regina community organization says it is facing criticism after using artificial intelligence to help create social media posts. The Al Ritchie Community Association says AI has helped its five staff members manage communications while dealing with limited resources and grant applications. Executive Director Denise Simard says the organization is seeking advice on using the technology responsibly and wants its public information to remain accurate. University of Regina researcher Brian McQuinn says AI can help small nonprofits, but organizations should be clear about how the technology is being used. A new Saskatchewan Party social media campaign has sparked a war of words with the provincial NDP over health care. The ads highlight past NDP decisions and accuse the opposition of opposing virtual care and urgent care centers. NDP health critics reject those claims and argue the government has failed to properly staff Regina's urgent care center. Health Minister Jeremy Cockerill says the Sask Party is expanding access to care, while the NDP says more attention should be paid to frontline staffing challenges. Police have reopened the area around Dewdney Avenue and Louvain Drive following a serious collision involving a pedestrian. Regina police say a male pedestrian was struck by a single motor vehicle late last night and suffered significant injuries. The scene investigation was completed at around 3 a.m. and normal activity has resumed in the area. Officers continue to investigate the circumstances surrounding the crash and are thanking residents for their cooperation. A Saskatchewan employer has been fined and ordered to repay a worker after a workplace investigation in Moose Jaw. Diane Jenny Enterprises, which operates Guac Mexi Grill, pleaded guilty to charges related to a foreign worker between August 2023 and February 2024. Court penalties include a $5,000 fine, a $2,000 victim surcharge, and $12,000 in restitution. Officials say the case involved allegations that the worker paid money to keep their position. And Conservative and Bloc Québécois members of the House of Commons are pushing for a probe into a Canadian NATO intern's espionage case.
1: Conservative public safety critic Frank Caputo says MPs need to discuss the serious questions the case raises about Canada's national security screening processes. In a media statement, Caputo says Canadians deserve to know what happened, and Parliament has a responsibility to demand those answers. The suspect, described as a Canadian national of Chinese origin, faces charges related to espionage and participation in a criminal organization. After she was arrested last month, the suspect worked as an intern at NATO's Supreme Headquarters Allied Powers Europe in Mons, Belgium. Don Mitchell, The Canadian Press.
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2: Good morning, I'm Dave Thomas. The Saskatchewan Roughriders are headed to Hamilton for tomorrow's tangle with the Ticats. Hamilton has lost 4 of 5 games since quarterback Bo Levi Mitchell sustained a significant leg injury. Harrison Frost will start under center this week, and Riders defensive back Marcus Sales will need to face the likes of Kenny Lawler and Keandre Smith.
3: I love going against, you know, any of the top receivers in this league. You know, whenever I get a chance to, you know, go against somebody like that, you know, it builds my game. You know, it makes, you know, playing in the game a lot more, you know, intense. And, you know, granted, we know wherever the coaches need me to be, I'm gonna be ready for it. So
2: kickoff tomorrow is at 5. On the field last night, BC climbed out of the West Division basement with a 30-26 win in Calgary. The Stampeders also lost starting quarterback Vernon Adams Jr. to injury in the fourth quarter. On a different field, the Toronto Blue Jays' pursuit of a wild card spot took a hit yesterday, something that they didn't do as they were blanked 7-0 by Boston, who got 8 shutout innings from Peyton Toley and a game-breaking grand slam from Caleb Durbin to avert a 4-game sweep. The Jays will open a weekend set with the Yankees tonight. And the WCBL final opens tomorrow night in Sylvan Lake with the Gulls home to the Saskatoon Berries. Game 2 in the best of 3 goes Sunday in the Bridge City. And that's your sports. 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
4: Precision weather for today. Cloudy, early showers, and then a bit breezy. Highs of 19. The winds from the east-northeast gusting up to 40. Lows of 12 tonight, and we could see some more showers. On Saturday, 26 on Sunday with a mix of sun and cloud and possible isolated shower. On Monday, we're looking for 25, and Tuesday, showers likely and 22. And just a reminder, over on the east side of the province, from Yorkton all the way down to Estevan, Broadview, Weyburn, there is some heavy weather that could be coming, and that's in the form of rain. Right now, Assiniboia 15, 13 in Swift Current, Saskatoon 14, 11 in Yorkton, Broadview 13, 15 in Estevan, Weyburn, and Moose Jaw, and here in Regina, it's 16.
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0: for all you road hammer type people out there. The Road Hammers on 620 CKR Ram. It is 6:44, and that just makes me think of the guys and the gals that are trucking across Canada. Earlier this week, we were celebrating Trucker Day with some thoughts on music. Red Sovine kept coming up. Now, if you're driving down the highway right now and you're in a semi, let's hear a big old honk. Get warmed up, because Dave Thomas does that when the Riders win on the post-game show. So keep that in mind. Also, just want to give a shout-out to anybody traveling down the Trans-Canada Highway. Heading east, you might run into a big curtain of rain at some point through the day, because there's supposed to be some heavy rain coming to the east part of Saskatchewan from Yorkton all the way down to Estevan, including Broadview. So keep that in mind.
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3: Good morning. One farmer in the Nokomis area says he is a few weeks away from harvest. Brett Halstead says his crops are at varied stages of development.
4: Peach is the furthest along the crops we're growing right now, and it's probably at least 2 weeks away. You know, there's good color change in it, but also still lots of green in it too. Canola, it varies quite a bit in our area. We had a lot of rain in June and early July, and now we're getting some reflowering on some fields. So some of those have started flowering in places again. Other ones are done flowering, but still fairly green. So they're 3 weeks or more away. And maybe, like I say, more with the ones that have tried to reflower a little bit. We don't grow any lentils, but there's lentils in the area, and some of them have multiple colors in the field. So they could be a couple weeks or more away, too.
3: He's been scouting his fields for any pests and diseases.
4: You know, we didn't have too much pressure earlier in the year with the cabbage leaf patch weevil, but you know, there's a little bit of a watch out for Bertha's right now, but nothing major going on right now, I don't think.
3: He says they still have to service their equipment before starting.
4: Well, we haven't pushed panic yet, because things are a little ways away. Things are close to being ready, the equipment, but, you know, I guess if we were looking at a few days away, we'd have pushed panic, and I probably wouldn't have gone camping for a few days. But, you know, as it is, we've got a couple days of work to get everything ready, and then we should be good to go.
3: Regarding additional labor for harvest, Halstead says he runs a small crew, mainly family. And that's the Morning Farm Show. I'm Ryan Young. Have a nice day.
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1: Tennille Arts on 620 CKRM. And if you're getting mobile, the trailer is hitched up and you're going to be hitting the road. Looking not too bad if you're heading east. A reminder that it could get kind of soggy out that way. And if you're heading west, well, it's probably going to be kind of smoky if you're headed towards the Rocky Mountains and maybe a little bit further afield than that. Had a great interview with Rob Windham yesterday, who he and his wife Janice live in Summerland, and just they were talking about the soft fruit season, and it's something that I was thinking about. You know, if you like BC grapes, or you buy vegetables or fruit rather at the markets, farmers market coming up tomorrow in downtown Regina, the fruit prices might be getting a little bit more spendy, and definitely next year there could be some smoky wines out there. That's not a good thing necessarily, but it may be a little bit of a boost if they're done right for a different kind of wine. I don't know. You have to look at the sunny side of things from time to time, right? Coming up, we're going to talk about a legendary voice of hockey in Western Canada that was silenced, and a loss at a relatively young age, this individual retiring from broadcasting not so long ago. And we're talking about Peter Marr. So a little bit more information about that coming up after 7 o'clock.
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1: Good morning, Saskatchewan. It's 7 o'clock. From the Sask Today newsroom, I'm Corey Atkinson with your 620 CKRM News. Bell says its artificial intelligence data center near Regina remains on schedule, despite concerns raised over the project's approval. Construction is underway on the 90,000-square-foot facility in the arm of Sherwood, with the first data hall expected to open in the first half of 2027. Bell says it is monitoring water and working with local stakeholders on roads, drainage, and other issues. The project has faced opposition from some area residents. Meanwhile, the Al Ritchie Community Association says criticism of its artificial intelligence use has affected support for its Regina programs and its upcoming fundraiser. The nonprofit has used AI to help create social media content as staff manage many responsibilities and limited resources. Executive Director Denise Simard says the organization is working with AI policy experts to improve its approach and has apologized to people who lost trust. The association's Rock the Ritchie fundraiser is set for August 29th, with proceeds helping support its programs and potentially hire a communications coordinator. Healthcare has become the latest battleground between Saskatchewan's government and opposition parties following a new Sask Party advertising campaign online. The ads criticized the NDP's comments on virtual care and urgent care centers, while also revisiting the former NDP government's healthcare record. The NDP says the government is ignoring concerns about staffing shortages and service availability. Health Minister Jeremy Cockerill says urgent care centers are improving access, while opposition MLAs argue more needs to be done. A male pedestrian was seriously injured after being hit by a vehicle in Regina, and police are continuing to investigate. The collision happened late last night at Dewdney Avenue and Louvain Drive and involved a single motor vehicle. Regina police say their investigation at the scene wrapped up at around 3 a.m. today. Roads in the area have reopened and the public can resume normal activities. Police also thanked residents for their understanding. A Moose Jaw business must pay thousands of dollars after being convicted in a case involving a foreign worker. Diane Jenny Enterprises, doing business as Guac Mexi Grill, pleaded guilty in provincial court to offenses committed over several months in 2023 and 2024. The company was fined $5,000 and ordered to pay a $2,000 victim surcharge. It also must provide $12,000 in restitution after allegations the worker paid to keep working. And a settlement has been reached in a workplace harassment lawsuit brought by female flight attendants at WestJet.
2: JFK Law has represented more than 3,400 current and former cabin crew for the class action. It says a BC judge approved a $4.5 million settlement earlier this week. The lawsuit alleged WestJet broke a promise listed in flight attendant contracts to provide a harassment-free workplace. WestJet has said it is committed to maintaining a safe and harassment-free environment. The law firm says the settlement applies to female flight attendants who worked for WestJet between April 2014 and February 2021. It says those who submit valid claims could receive roughly $470. Aaron Sousa, The Canadian Press.
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4: Good morning, I'm Dave Thomas. The West Division leading Saskatchewan Roughriders are on their way to Hamilton for tomorrow's matchup with the Tiger Cats. Hamilton has struggled offensively since quarterback Bo Levi Mitchell was injured last month. However, defensively, they have the second best pass defense in the league. Riders receiver Del Duncan Busby knows they've got their work cut out for them.
5: I expect it to be like a close game. They're battling and stuff like that. Obviously, right now, they want to like make a statement, especially against us. We're one of the top teams in the league, so I expect it to be a hard-fought battle.
4: We'll have to wait until game time to learn the status of running back Qualy Conley, who's listed as questionable with a hamstring hurt. Game time tomorrow is at 5. You can hear the Croft Electric countdown to kickoff starting at 2. Week 11 in the CFL kicked off last night, and BC scored their third straight win with a 30-26 win in Calgary. The Stampeders dropped to the bottom of the West Division with the loss and lost quarterback Vernon Adams Jr. to injury in the fourth quarter. Staying on the gridiron, week two in the Prairie Football Conference season goes Sunday with the 1-0 Regina Thunder in Calgary to take on the 0-1 Colts. Thunder quarterback Jaden Zelianka knows that they'll be in for a battle despite the records.
6: They're a physical team. They always have been. Can't take anything lightly, like even with their loss last week. It's only week one. They're going to be a good team. They're going to be a strong defense, well-coached. They have athletes, so we just got to go play Thunder football.
4: To the majors, where standout rookie Peyton Tolley allowed two hits over eight innings, and Caleb Durbin hit a grand slam as the Boston Red Sox ended their five-game skid with a 7-0 victory over the Toronto Blue Jays. The Jays will look to bounce back tonight when they open a weekend series with the New York Yankees. And on the link, Saskatoon's Ryan Mosher leads the Saskatchewan contingent heading into today's final round of the Canadian Junior Boys Championship at Wascana Country Club in Regina. The reigning Saskatchewan junior champion fired his second straight 3-under-69 yesterday to move to 4-under for the tournament and into a tie for 17th. Fellow Saskatoon golfer Arison Franklin is one shot back at 3-under and tied for 19th after also shooting a 69. Pilot Butte's Austin Nesbitt is tied for 34th, while Swift Current's Marty Schmeiss and Saskatoon's Oliver Matsiuk are tied for 59th overall. And that's your sports. Don't miss the latest on your team. 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
0: Today we're looking for some rain showers, heavier rain along the Yorkton down to Estevan area, including Broadview. Highs of 19, but it's going to be windy. East-northeast winds picking up to 40. Lows tonight of 12. Again, some showers expected. Basically sunny for tomorrow at 21. And Sunday, sun and cloud, maybe some afternoon showers later in the day. 26, 25 on Monday. And on Tuesday, we're looking at highs of around approximately 22 degrees, so it should be pleasant, good working weather for our farm friends out there. Now, around the province, as I mentioned, Broadview, Estevan, Weyburn, and Yorkton are all expecting heavy rainfall. Assiniboia this hour, 15, 12 in Swift Current, Saskatoon, 14, 13 degrees in Yorkton and Broadview, 15 in Estevan and Weyburn. Moose Jaw reporting east-southeast winds at 13, it's 15. Here in Regina, east-southeast winds at 14, it's 16.
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0: Good morning, Saskatchewan. It's going to be a good weekend to get out and do something. We'll touch on some of the events that are taking place. And if you're in the city of Regina and you're driving around and you get frustrated, don't worry about it. You've got this weekend to relax because a lot more construction is taking place starting on Monday, including Chuka Boulevard, Pasqua Street, that from Regina Avenue to Kings Road. Today and through the weekend, you might be affected. Rise and Try Triathlon taking place at Wascana Park coming up this Sunday, so there will be traffic restrictions.

0: 2020, CKRM celebrates 100 years. Norm from Mack Auction Company fondly reminisces on some legendary CKRM programming.
1: Yes, we listened to Willie in the Morning and the Flea Market. I listen to that all the time. I still chuckle at the flea market.
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0: Emerson Drive and just got paid. Yes, we did. We just got paid, and I'll tell you. Came along at a good time. Got to pay down that credit card from traveling. And if you're heading out on the road, safe travels. Buckle up. Make sure you got some snacks and you're ready to roll. I saw this on social media and I went, no, the guy was too young. The Calgary Flames and any Flame fans will know this call from the legendary Peter Marr.
1: It's yours! Yeah!
0: I'll tell you, when I lived in Alberta, and I was right in the middle of Edmonton and Calgary, and the Flames were on that run. They had Jerome Ginla, they had Mika Kiprasov, and Rhett Warner, one of my favorites. You would listen to the hockey games all the time. And the Flames and any Calgary Flames fan, and of course broadcasters too, are mourning the loss of Peter Marr. That was announced yesterday. Now, the cool thing about this is Peter Marr called Maple Leaf games. Mm-hmm. In 1970, he had 33 seasons with the Calgary Flames, starting there in 1980, and a member of the Hockey Hall of Fame in the broadcasting area, and also receiving the Foster Hewitt Memorial Award. And they named the broadcast booth after Peter Marr. So I would imagine, or maybe they won't, when they move into the new Scotiabank Saddledome or into the new facility there, if they'll take that along with them. I kind of hope so. So that's one of those things that you'll always remember, especially I think if you're a radio person. Great voices like Peter Marr's.
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0: All right. right, let's take a look at that weather forecast. It is 7:20 and cloudy today. Showers, 19 degrees, 12 for tonight. Again, some more rain, and it's going to be windy but diminishing for this evening. Saturday, sunshine, 21, 26 on Sunday. And Monday, we're looking for highs of 25, 22 on Tuesday with showers. Just a reminder that through Broadview, Estevan, Weyburn, and Yorkton, heavy rain could accumulate today. Assiniboia of 15, 12 in Swift Current, Saskatoon 14, 13 in Yorkton. It's 13 in Broadview, 15 degrees in Estevan, Weyburn, and Moose Jaw. And here in Regina, it's 16.

0: Kenny Chesney and Beer in Mexico. Puerto Vallarta right now, it's 27 degrees on the way to 34. Just to let you know, because we're talking about the weather today so much. We've got Aaron from McBids on the air, and he is traveling to Moose Jaw. Aaron, the auction world never ends when you're bidding online.
1: It never stops. that's the fun of it.
0: Now you're closing off a sale, and that's kind of how things go. I mean, people hop on the website and they find out what they want to buy, or they can call you to sell. Tell us how that works, and what have you got online these days?
1: Well, yeah, it's all about getting the product and getting pictures of it and posting it online so everybody can see what's out there. And tomorrow we got a viewing for all the gravel trucks and trailers that we've got selling next week. So if anybody's in the market for aggregate hauling equipment, you want to check that out tomorrow. There's lots of trucks to check out and trailers and so forth. We got another auction coming up at the end of the month here with all the stuff in the yard and the warehouse. So lots of goodies there. We've got almost a one-year-old auger, beautiful shape. Anybody's coming into fall time here with harvest in the works, and anybody looking for an auger, we've got one of the best out there. So
0: you're like the dating website for augers.
1: Yeah.
0: Swipe left or right? How do people reach out and get in touch with you for all the information, whether they're buying or selling, Aaron?
1: Well, you can visit us online. We've got an awesome webpage and lots of stuff to check out there, mcbids.ca. Or you can always give us a call, 306-552-4007.
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1: Good morning, Saskatchewan. It's 7:30. From the Sask Today Newsroom, I'm Corey Atkinson with your 620 CKRM News. Construction of Bell's Artificial Intelligence Data Center south of Regina remains on schedule, with the first section expected to open in the first half of 2027. The 90,000-square-foot facility is being built in the RM of Sherwood. Bell says concrete work and steel prefabrication are underway. The company is also monitoring water and working with local residents on drainage, roads, and other concerns. The project has faced opposition and controversy over its approval. Those concerns about artificial intelligence use in social media have prompted a Regina nonprofit to review how it shares information online. The Al Ritchie Community Association has used AI for several months to help manage its communications, with five staff members handling many duties. Executive Director Denny Simard says the organization is trying to keep posts factual, but has received criticism over its AI use. University of Regina AI expert Brian McQuinn says careful use can help small organizations, but careless use can damage their reputation and public trust. The Saskatchewan Party and the NDP are clashing over health care after a new series of Sask Party social media ads criticized the opposition's positions on virtual care and urgent care centers. The ads accuse the NDP of opposing health care improvements and point to the previous NDP government's record. In response, NDP MLA Jared Clark says the government is focused on political messaging instead of fixing staffing shortages at Regina's urgent care center. Health Minister Jeremy Cockrell defended the government's health care plan. A Regina police investigation continues after a pedestrian was seriously injured in a collision late last night. Police say the crash happened at Dewdney Avenue and Louvain Drive and involved a single vehicle. The male pedestrian suffered significant injuries. As of 3 a.m. today, officers had completed their work at the scene and reopened the area. Police thank the public for their patience and cooperation while the investigation remains ongoing. A Moose Jaw restaurant operator has been fined after admitting it charged a foreign worker to keep their job. Diane Jenny Enterprises, operating as Guac Mexi Grill, pleaded guilty in provincial court to offenses that occurred between August 2023 and February 2024. The court ordered a $5,000 fine, a $2,000 victim surcharge, and $12,000 in restitution for the worker. The investigation began after allegations the employee paid money to remain employed. And South Africa's envoy to Ottawa says Canada's decision to remove most of its peacekeepers from the continent doesn't align with the Carney government's pledge to get middle powers working together.
2: High Commissioner Riaz Sheikh says Ottawa's cuts to diplomatic missions and peacekeeping seem to disproportionately affect African countries. Last month, the Canadian Armed Forces announced plans to recall all peacekeepers from Congo and South Sudan and most peacekeepers from Egypt. Ottawa has also ordered what it calls a temporary closure of its embassy in South Sudan without explaining why. Sheikh says Canada's voice matters, and its recent decisions could make it easier for other countries to abandon efforts to prevent conflict from returning to these regions. Rob Westgate, The Canadian Press.
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7: Good morning, I'm Dave Thomas. The Saskatchewan Roughriders are headed to Hamilton for tomorrow's tangle with the Ticats. Hamilton has lost four of five games since quarterback Bo Levi Mitchell sustained a significant leg injury. Harrison Frost will start under center this week, and Riders defensive back Marcus Sales will need to face the likes of Kenny Lawler and Keandre Smith.
8: I love going against, you know, any of the top receivers in this league. You know, whenever I get a chance to, you know, go against somebody like that, you know, it builds my game. You know, it makes, you know, playing in the game a lot more, you know, intense. And, you know, granted, we know wherever the coaches need me to be, I'm going to be ready for it. So
7: kickoff tomorrow is at 5. On the field last night, BC climbed out of the West Division basement with a 30-26 win in Calgary. The Stampeders also lost starting quarterback Vernon Adams Jr. to injury in the fourth quarter. On a different field, the Toronto Blue Jays' pursuit of a wild card spot took a hit yesterday, something that they didn't do as they were blanked 7-0 by Boston, who got 8 shutout innings from Peyton Tolley and a game-breaking grand slam from Caleb Durbin to avert a 4-game sweep. The Jays will open a weekend set with the Yankees tonight. And the WCBL final opens tomorrow night in Sylvan Lake with the Gulls home to the Saskatoon Berries. Game 2 in the best of 3 goes Sunday in the Bridge City. And that's your sports. Get the latest on your team delivered right to your phone with the Sports Cage Insider Report. 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
9: Precision Weather. Wow, what have we got going on today? 19 degrees and some rain showers and wind. Lows tonight 12, 21 for tomorrow. The rest of the weekend, Sunday, we've got afternoon cloud and some isolated showers, but a high of 26, 25 on Monday, and Tuesday showers and 22. Assiniboia is 15, 12 in Swift Current, Saskatoon, 14, 13 in Yorkton. It's 15 in Estevan, Weyburn, and in Moose Jaw, 16 degrees and cloudy. Regina, 16.
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13: 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I have great memories of being in

0: 620 CKRM and good old Garth Brooks, two of a kind, working on a full house. He's going to be performing in Washington, D.C. as part of his latest tour he's got going on. And he waits till every venue is sold out before he tells you where he's going to be next. A guy who we always have to try to keep track of because he's so busy in the community and hanging around Mosaic Stadium, just hanging around, giving prizes out. Mark Johnston from Play 92. And Mark, you have a little bit of a time to skip from one station to another. Mm-hmm. You do so many things for the community. And this is another very cool thing that the station and really any of our Harvard listeners can participate in this. Tell us about the period program.
1: Yeah, so we have teamed up with an organization, a new organization, nonprofit here in town called the Period Network. So they collect and then distribute feminine hygiene products and period products to individuals in need, right? So we've partnered with them, and starting on Monday, all the way until August 28th, we're inviting people to come down here to the station, 1900 Rose Street, and donate period products. Just new period products. Yeah, make sure that they're new. So people can bring them during our regular office hours, drop them off, and then when they do that, they're going to be entered to win a pair of tickets to see Hillary

0: stuff in Edmonton in the new year. And yeah, it's an exciting partnership with them. Really looking forward to seeing what we can collect.
1: I think it's one of those things, you know, when people are putting things, for instance, in a food bank hamper, you want to donate to the food bank, for instance. People sometimes forget about other essentials.
0: Well, yeah, and this is something that, you know, people are making a decision, okay, do we get food for the next, you know, week or so, or do we do this, this, you know, it's like they have to make a decision, and it shouldn't be a decision they have to make. So that's why we want to try to collect as much as possible, and then the Period Network is then going to give it to the Al Ritchie Community Association.
1: Oh, okay.
0: So then people are going to be able to come there. They have a kind of shop set up. They're going to be able to go through, and they're going to package these products up, and people will be able to take them with them and not have to pay a single penny for it.
1: Well, it affects lots of people in our community.
0: Half the population, right?
1: Yep.
0: And the other half, us men, we, you know, have a mom, a sister, a wife, whatever it may be. So really, it truly affects everyone. And I actually had a Period simulator machine hooked up to me yesterday.
1: Oh my gosh.
0: Yeah, I was not handling it very well. The video's posted on our Facebook page, actually.
1: Saw you wreathing in pain over there. And I was like, what is he doing now?
0: Yeah, that was it.
1: Okay, well, Mark, thank you so much. Again, if you want to check it out, your website, or do they have a website?
0: They have an Instagram page. It's best if, you go to our website, play92.ca. All the information is there for you.
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5: Let's be honest. Musical chairs is one of the top five all-time fun birthday party games, right? Well, musical chairs are less fun when that can be used to describe your starting quarterbacks. The Hamilton Tiger Cats have found themselves in that predicament using four different pivots and five games under center since Bo Levi Mitchell went down with a leg injury. Riders Plaza of Honor quarterback Darian Durant explained what's going on in the Tie Cats quarterback room.
6: It's tough, man. And, you know, you just look at the schedules and the teams they're playing, the quarterbacks they're going against, and you're just like, you know, when can Ottawa show up on our schedule so we can kind of get a fair evaluation of our quarterbacks? It's just a tough situation to be in, man. I mean, you see Trey Ford get pulled so early and coach kind of give up on you and, you know, bring the next guy in. You don't know what he's looking for. Actually, you don't know if he's even going to give you an opportunity to settle in and then make some mistakes. And then you can get a chance to show that you can do something. So it's a tough situation, man. I've been in situations in the locker room where I've rotated every two series. I've rotated every quarter. You name it, I've done it. It's definitely an uncomfortable thing. And, you know, as a quarterback, a quarterback is a rhythm position, right? Sometimes you may not get going to the second half. You may not get going till late in the second quarter. You just never know. So I hate to see this happen, and especially with Scott Milanovic being a former quarterback, he understands about rhythm, and you know, it just seems like he's in desperation mode right now, and he's not giving his guys an opportunity to kind of settle in and play through some of those mistakes.
5: 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You can hear all of the action right here starting tomorrow afternoon at 2. 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

0: Travis Tritt, 620 CKRM, for all of you farm friends out there that have got a giant garden, maybe the community gardens. People can text us in the pictures of their favorite, the produce that you've got going on there. I did have a text from one of our listeners with a giant Italian tomato, a couple of them, as a matter of fact, and they look like small pumpkins. So maybe you've got some heirloom tomatoes, the zucchini. Oh, how are those looking? The zucchini loaves haven't hit our lunchroom just yet. Text us anytime you want or call 936-6262. And of course, you can call long distance too at 1-877-692. I don't even know what the long distance number is. I'm out of touch there. So it's best just to use 936-6262.
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1: Good morning, Saskatchewan. It's 8 o'clock. From the Sask Today Newsroom, I'm Corey Atkinson with your 620 CKRM News. A Regina nonprofit says it is using artificial intelligence to help manage communications, but the decision has sparked criticism from some community members. The Al Ritchie Community Association says AI has helped staff handle growing workloads while operating with limited resources. Executive Director Dennis Samard says the organization is working to ensure information shared online is accurate and ethical.
2: And so with the onset of programs that are allowing us to use some AI to sort of try streamlining things for us, it has been extremely useful.
1: Some supporters have expressed concerns about AI use, while experts say the technology can be helpful when used carefully. Meanwhile, a major AI data center is being built south of Regina, remaining on schedule, with its first phase expected to begin operating in 2027. Bell says construction is progressing at the Sherwood area site, with concrete work and steel fabrication now underway. The company says it continues to work with the RM of Sherwood, nearby landowners, and other stakeholders. Bell adds that environmental monitoring and community consultations will continue as construction moves forward. A new Saskatchewan Party social media campaign has sparked a war of words with the provincial NDP over health care. The ads highlight past NDP decisions and accuse the opposition of opposing virtual care and urgent care centers. NDP health critics reject those claims and argue the government has failed to properly staff Regina's urgent care center. Health Minister Jeremy Cockerill says the Sask Party is expanding access to care, while the NDP says more attention should be paid to frontline staffing challenges. Police have reopened the area around Dewdney Avenue and Louvain Drive following a serious collision involving a pedestrian. Regina police say a male pedestrian was struck by a single motor vehicle late last night and suffered significant injuries. The scene investigation was completed at around 3 a.m. and normal activity has resumed in the area. Officers continue to investigate the circumstances surrounding the crash and are thanking residents for their cooperation. A Fort Qu'Appelle teenager took matters into his own hands when a massive house fire broke out on Tuesday. Blaze Beach was walking home from a pet sitting job when he saw thick smoke coming from the street. When neighbors warned that a man might be trapped inside a burning home, Beach and another bystander kicked in the back door to search for him.
3: And me and him both ran inside and searched through the house really quick to try and find Rick, but thankfully he was not home.
1: Paramedics treated Beach for minor smoke inhalation at the scene, but he was quickly cleared. The resident was unharmed, though the blaze ultimately destroyed the property. The Saskatchewan Public Safety Agency is sending firefighting equipment and expertise to help other provinces and territories battle wildfires. The agency says it has sent 2,000 lengths of 1.5-inch fire hose to British Columbia and an air attack officer to the Northwest Territories. Saskatchewan has also provided a turbine engine for an Ontario CL-415 water bomber. The SPSA says it continues supporting wildfire response across Canada through the Canadian Interagency Forest Fire Center. Saskatchewan's own emergency operations have returned to routine levels. A Saskatchewan employer has been fined and ordered to repay a worker after a workplace investigation in Moose Jaw. Diane Jenny Enterprises, which operates Guac Mexi Grill, pleaded guilty to charges related to a foreign worker between August 2023 and February 2024. Court penalties include a $5,000 fine, a $2,000 victim surcharge, and $12,000 in restitution. Officials say the case involved allegations that the worker paid money to keep their position. Conservative and Bloc Québécois members of the House of Commons are pushing for a probe into a Canadian NATO intern's espionage case.
4: Conservative public safety critic Frank Caputo says MPs need to discuss the serious questions the case raises about Canada's national security screening processes. In a media statement, Caputo says Canadians deserve to know what happened, and Parliament has a responsibility to demand those answers. The suspect, described as a Canadian national of Chinese origin, faces charges related to espionage and participation in a criminal organization. After she was arrested last month, the suspect worked as an intern at NATO's Supreme Headquarters Allied Powers Europe in Mons, Belgium. Don Mitchell, The Canadian Press.
1: And Canada-U.S. Trade Minister Dominic LeBlanc is scheduled to speak today with provincial and territorial trade ministers, as well as members of the Prime Minister's Advisory Committee on Canada-U.S. Relations. LeBlanc and Janice Charette, Canada's chief trade negotiator, are in Washington, where they have spent the last few days in talks with U.S. Trade Representative Jamieson Greer. Talks have intensified as a new round of 50% tariffs on a range of Canadian goods is set to take effect August 19th. Greer is scheduled to be in Des Moines, Iowa today, where he will tour an off-road tire manufacturing facility and visit the state fair. That was your 620 CKRM News. Read more stories from around your community and around the province at sasktoday.ca and 620ckrm.com.
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7: Good morning, I'm Dave Thomas. The Saskatchewan Roughriders are eastbound on their way to Hamilton for tomorrow's contest with the Tiger Cats. The Riders are 6-2, Hamilton is 3-6. Now, trips to the east have been kind to the Green and White as they've won their last five games past Winnipeg, dating back to August of 2024. And the Green and White have been particularly efficient coming out of their dressing room, scoring on first possessions more than half of the time this season. Receiver Del Duncan Busby.
8: Put a really big emphasis on starting fast. We talk about it every week, whether or not it's in team meeting and in the offense meeting room. We want to start fast and finish strong. So the fact that we're able to do that has been, kudos, like I said, to us as players and also the coaches putting us in the right positions.
7: We will have to wait until game time to learn the status of running back Qualley Conley, who's listed as questionable with a hamstring hurt. Game time tomorrow is at 5. You can hear the Croft Electric countdown to kickoff starting at 2. Week 11 in the CFL kicked off last night, and BC scored their third straight win with a 30-26 win in Calgary. The Stampeders dropped to the bottom of the West Division with the loss and lost quarterback Vernon Adams Jr. to injury in the fourth quarter. Staying with football, week 2 in the Prairie Football Conference goes this weekend with the 1-0 Regina Thunder taking on the 0-1 Calgary Colts on Sunday. Thunder first-year starting quarterback Jaden Zelayanka was solid in his debut, going 18 of 24 for 252 yards and a pair of touchdowns last week, but he says that there's room to improve.
9: We just weren't all on the same page, and if we can just fix those minor tweaks, that'll be Thunder football. Just ground and pound when we can, but also throw it in, put it up in the air and let our receivers go make a play.
7: To the majors, where standout rookie Peyton Tolley allowed 2 hits over 8 innings and Caleb Durbin hit a grand slam as the Boston Red Sox ended their 5-game skid with a 7-0 victory over the Toronto Blue Jays. And on the link, Saskatoon's Ryan Mosher leads the Saskatchewan contingent heading into today's final round of the Canadian Junior Boys Championship at Wascana Country Club in Regina. The reigning Saskatchewan Junior Champion fired his second straight 367 yesterday to move to 4-under for the tournament and into a tie for 17th. And that's your sports. Get the latest on your team from our team with the Sports Cage Insider Report. 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
12: Good morning. We've had some heavy rain across the region, particularly in the southeastern corner of the province overnight, and that's where the moisture feed will be at its heaviest for today. Though we will see a few spotty showers at least as the day goes on. The best chance for these showers, especially any heavier ones mixing in, is early in the day. Most of the day features just spotty, lighter showers. Temperature at 19 this afternoon. The spotty shower threat ends with a partly to mostly cloudy sky tonight with a low of 12, and tomorrow partly sunny sky, the high near 21. The weekend as a whole really isn't bad. Saturday is dry. Sunday is mostly dry. We bring the chance for some isolated showers late in the day. 26 for the afternoon high. Just a bit of a breeze each day. We're mostly sunny starting out the week. Temperature at 25 on Monday, but then cloudiness begins to roll back in Monday night into Tuesday. We'll see some showers developing through the day. In fact, there could be some steadier rainfall into Tuesday. Temperatures backing off into the lower 20s. With your 620 CKRM weather forecast, I'm Precision Weather Meteorologist Phil Spivak.
13: All right. Thanks a bunch, Phil. And temperatures are slowly rising this morning, giving us an enjoyable day. Assiniboia 15, 14 in Swift Current, Saskatoon and Yorkton, as well as Broadview. 15 degrees in Estevan, Weyburn, 16. 16 in Moose Jaw. And in Regina, it's 16 degrees.
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16: Good morning, Saskatchewan.
13: Good morning, everybody. The weekend holds rodeo action out in Whitewood. And, of course, it also is a reminder that we've got country cookouts that we're going to start registering for next week. So big times are happening here as we're in the middle of August. And wondering if your garden is producing some vegetables that are looking amazing. Would love to see the pictures of those at 936-6262. We'll tell you about some of those road closures for the weekend.

0: SKT Auslan, and come next Monday, 620 CKRM. It is 8:16, and good morning. Rise and Try Triathlon is an event that's taking place at Wascana Park on Sunday, and so traffic restrictions will be in place for Wascana Park from 6 until noon. And that just made me think that there's a lot of other events that are going to be coming up, and so it's important to kind of keep apprised of what is going on as far as closures go, so you don't get mad. I know they're doing some work on College Avenue at the old campus between basically kind of Broad Street and what would that be, Lawrence. So you have to kind of get skinny there because they're really tearing up the road. I don't think they're putting in some new waterwork system, but going back to events that are taking place around Wascana, we have got the Queen City Marathon coming up, and I believe you can still squeak into that. The Terry Fox Run Walk, whatever you want to call it, is also coming up in September. Later on, the dates have been changed for the Ovarian Walk, but that takes place over at Miller High School. And there's a variety of other things. So if you want more information about some of these walks and runs that 620 CKRM and Harvard Media are involved in, check out our webpage.
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0: Jason Blaine, and they don't make them like that anymore. Good morning. Hey, maybe you're feeling a little groggy after being at Casino Regina last night. A great crowd there for Rory Allen's tribute to Elvis. Of course, this is Elvis Week in Memphis, and lots of activities on there with all the people who pay tribute to Elvis by being him in one form or another. Rory does a great job at taking people through that whole Elvis time with a lot of humor, and it's always a great show with a full orchestra there. So that one day only, but coming up in December, you'll be able to catch Rory Allen at Casino Regina for the Christmas show, so you don't want to miss that. And do you have a favorite Elvis song or a favorite Elvis movie? There's a question for you. 936-6262. If you want to comment on that, would love to hear from you.
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1: Good morning, Saskatchewan. It's 8:30. From the Sask Today newsroom, I'm Corey Atkinson with your 620 CKRM News. Bell says its artificial intelligence data center near Regina remains on schedule, despite concerns raised over the project's approval. Construction is underway on the 90,000-square-foot facility in the arm of Sherwood, with the first data hall expected to open in the first half of 2027. Bell says it is monitoring water and working with local stakeholders on roads, drainage, and other issues. The project has faced opposition from some area residents. Meanwhile, the Al Ritchie Community Association says criticism of its artificial intelligence use has affected support for its Regina programs and its upcoming fundraiser. The nonprofit has used AI to help create social media content, as staff manage many responsibilities and limited resources. Executive Director Denise Simard says the organization is working with AI policy experts to improve its approach and has apologized to people who lost trust. The association's Rock the Ritchie fundraiser is set for August 29th, with proceeds helping support its programs and potential hire a communications coordinator. Healthcare has become the latest battleground between Saskatchewan's government and opposition parties following a new Sask Party advertising campaign online. The ads criticized the NDP's comments on virtual care and urgent care centers, while also revisiting the former NDP government's healthcare record. The NDP says the government is ignoring concerns about staffing shortages and service availability. Health Minister Jeremy Cockerill says urgent care centers are improving access, while opposition MLAs argue more needs to be done. A male pedestrian was seriously injured after being hit by a vehicle in Regina, and police are continuing to investigate. The collision happened late last night at Dewdney Avenue and Louvain Drive and involved a single motor vehicle. Regina police say their investigation at the scene wrapped up at around 3 a.m. today. Roads in the area have reopened and the public can resume normal activities. Police also thanked residents for their understanding. A Moose Jaw business must pay thousands of dollars after being convicted in a case involving a foreign worker. Diane Jenny Enterprises, doing business as Guac Mexi Grill, pleaded guilty in provincial court to offenses committed over several months in 2023 and 2024. The company was fined $5,000 and ordered to pay a $2,000 victim surcharge. It also must provide $12,000 in restitution after allegations the worker paid to keep working. And a settlement has been reached in a workplace harassment lawsuit brought by female flight attendants at WestJet.
2: JFK Law has represented more than 3,400 current and former cabin crew for the class action. It says a BC judge approved a $4.5 million settlement earlier this week. The lawsuit alleged WestJet broke a promise listed in flight attendant contracts to provide a harassment-free workplace. WestJet has said it is committed to maintaining a safe and harassment-free environment. The law firm says the settlement applies to female flight attendants who worked for WestJet between April 2014 and February 2021. It says those who submit valid claims could receive roughly $470. Aaron Sousa, The Canadian Press.
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5: Good morning. I'm Dave Thomas. The Saskatchewan Roughriders are headed to Hamilton for tomorrow's tangle with the Ticats. Hamilton has lost four of five games since quarterback Bo Levi Mitchell sustained a significant leg injury. Harrison Frost will start under center this week, and Riders defensive back Marcus Sales will need to face the likes of Kenny Lawler and Keandre Smith.
6: I love going against, you know, any of the top receivers in this league. You know, whenever I get a chance to, you know, go against somebody like that, you know, it builds my game. You know, it makes, you know, playing in the game a lot more, you know, intense. And, you know, granted, we know wherever the coaches need me to be, I'm gonna be ready for it. So
5: kickoff tomorrow is at 5. On the field last night, BC climbed out of the West Division basement with a 30-26 win in Calgary. The Stampeders also lost starting quarterback Vernon Adams Jr. to injury in the fourth quarter. On a different field, the Toronto Blue Jays' pursuit of a wild card spot took a hit yesterday, something that they didn't do as they were blanked 7-0 by Boston, who got 8 shutout innings from Peyton Tolley and a game-breaking grand slam from Caleb Durbin to avert a 4-game sweep. The Jays will open a weekend set with the Yankees tonight. And the WCBL final opens tomorrow night in Sylvan Lake with the Gulls home to the Saskatoon Berries. Game 2 in the best of 3 goes Sunday in the Bridge City. And that's your sports. Get the latest on your team delivered right to your phone with the Sports Cage Insider Report. 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
8: Precision Weather for today, we could see some showers, and especially over on the east side of the province, there's a little bit of a warning there for extended periods of rain through the day. And what else have we got cooking for this weekend? Well, generally speaking, it's going to be quite nice. There could be showers predicted through the weekend. However, temperatures in the low to mid 20s throughout. So again, if we're looking at today, 19, lows to night at 12, 21 for tomorrow, Sunday 26, and 25 on Monday, Tuesday 22. Around the province, 15 in Assiniboia, a swift current, as well as Saskatoon and Yorkton and Broadview, 14 degrees. 15 in Estevan, Weyburn 16, Moose Jaw 16, and here in Regina, east winds at 16, it's 16.
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0: Working up a little bit of sweat with Alabama. Dixieland Delight, 620 CKRM, and a good morning, Friday. Whoa, this weekend is going to be busy. The Bell Barn Horse Fair is coming up on Sunday, and that's from noon until 4. It's just a mile north of Indian Head on Highway 56. It is well worth your time to swing out to Indian Head for this. Betty the Sheepdog is going to be there. She'll be demonstrating her sheep herding skills. Heavy horse pull, blacksmith, Canadian championship farrier, lots of food trucks there, mini horses, petting zoo, vendors, and everything else. $12 for adults and $2 for children 15 and under. A different kind of horsepower is going to be rolling up number 11 highway. The Regina Motorcycle Association has their Ellsbury Poker Run, and I'm sure they are going to be ending up at the Elephant Bar, maybe in time to watch a little football on the big screen there. $10 per hand, prizes for the best or worst hand. Actually, there's prizes for both of those. Have they ever looked at my hands before? I am not a hand model. That's coming up on Saturday. So all kinds of horsepower throughout the entire weekend.
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0: 620 CKRM, and well, there's Dwight Yoakam. Turn it on, turn it up, turn me loose. I found some pictures in a photo album, and Dwight is wearing the same jacket, I think, that he wore in Moose Jaw 40 years ago. So, I don't know. He must have a really good place to store his stuff so it doesn't fall apart. But when you've got the best, it lasts a long time. I'm talking about Brian Golley, too. Brian, Smart Investing Solutions, what's happening with you for the weekend? You got any big plans?
1: Not really big plans. Off to the farm on Sunday to go visit my parents, and my sister's coming in from Winnipeg, so we'll do that for the day. And Saturday, we're still up in the air. I'm sure we'll do some yard work and get some couple of things done around the yard.
0: I was over at my sister's yesterday, and we put up a tent that she had in, we call it the tin shed. And boy, it smelled like right back to camping in the days where you had the wax canvas tents, just kind of moldy and musty. Gotta air that stuff out every so often, right?
1: Yeah, no, that's for sure.
0: Hey, let's air out some numbers here. How are things looking for Friday markets as they open up?
1: Yeah, markets are mixed this morning as we start off this Friday morning. TSX in Toronto up about 36 points, trading at 36,794. Down in New York's down about 45 points this morning, trading at 53,766. The S&P's off 8 at 77.90. Canadian dollar's higher by 27.1 thousandths of a basis point, trading at 72.13 cents compared to the U.S. dollar. And on the commodity side, looks like we're higher. Oil's up 28 cents, trading at $81.53 U.S. a barrel. And gold's up by $29 this morning, trading right now at $4,380.28 U.S. an ounce.
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3: A gorgeous crown jewel of prairie wilderness was born nearly a century ago. I'm Stephen Wilson, and this is 100 years of CKRM. In August 1928, Prime Minister William Lyon Mackenzie King officially opened the spectacular Prince Albert National Park. King loved the beautiful area so much, he even kept a personal log cabin at Kingsmere Lake. The park quickly became a safe sanctuary for tourists and wildlife alike, drawing thousands of visitors to the boreal forest every single summer season. 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With 100 years of CKRM, I'm Stephen Wilson.
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0: If you're heading towards the east on Highway 1, Broadview, Estevan, watch out for heavy rain.

0: Good morning, Saskatchewan. It's 9 o'clock. From the Sask Today newsroom, I'm Corey Atkinson with your 620 CKRM News. Construction of Bell's Artificial Intelligence Data Center south of Regina remains on schedule, with the first section expected to open in the first half of 2027. The 90,000-square-foot facility is being built in the RM of Sherwood. Bell says concrete work and steel prefabrication are underway. The company is also monitoring water and working with local residents on drainage, roads, and other concerns. The project has faced opposition and controversy over its approval. Those concerns about artificial intelligence use in social media have prompted a Regina nonprofit to review how it shares information online. The Al Ritchie Community Association has used AI for several months to help manage its communications, with five staff members handling many duties. Executive Director Denny Simard says the organization is trying to keep posts factual, but has received criticism over its AI use. University of Regina AI expert Brian McQuinn says careful use can help small organizations, but careless use can damage their reputation and public trust. The Saskatchewan Party and the NDP are clashing over health care after a new series of Sask Party social media ads criticized the opposition's positions on virtual care and urgent care centers. The ads accuse the NDP of opposing health care improvements and point to the previous NDP government's record. In response, NDP MLA Jared Clark says the government is focused on political messaging instead of fixing staffing shortages at Regina's urgent care center. Health Minister Jeremy Cockrell defended the government's health care plan. A Regina police investigation continues after a pedestrian was seriously injured in a collision late last night. Police say the crash happened at Dewdney Avenue and Louvain Drive and involved a single vehicle. The male pedestrian suffered significant injuries. As of 3 a.m. today, officers had completed their work at the scene and reopened the area. Police thank the public for their patience and cooperation while the investigation remains ongoing. A Moose Jaw restaurant operator has been fined after admitting it charged a foreign worker to keep their job. Diane Jenny Enterprises, operating as Guac Mexi Grill, pleaded guilty in provincial court to offenses that occurred between August 2023 and February 2024. The court ordered a $5,000 fine, a $2,000 victim surcharge, and $12,000 in restitution for the worker. The investigation began after allegations the employee paid money to remain employed. And South Africa's envoy to Ottawa says Canada's decision to remove most of its peacekeepers from the continent doesn't align with the Carney government's pledge to get middle powers working together.
1: High Commissioner Riaz Sheikh says Ottawa's cuts to diplomatic missions and peacekeeping seem to disproportionately affect African countries. Last month, the Canadian Armed Forces announced plans to recall all peacekeepers from Congo and South Sudan and most peacekeepers from Egypt. Ottawa has also ordered what it calls a temporary closure of its embassy in South Sudan without explaining why. Sheikh says Canada's voice matters, and its recent decisions could make it easier for other countries to abandon efforts to prevent conflict from returning to these regions. Rob Westgate, The Canadian Press.
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2: Good morning, I'm Dave Thomas. The West Division leading Saskatchewan Roughriders are on their way to Hamilton for tomorrow's matchup with the Tiger Cats. Hamilton has struggled offensively since quarterback Bo Levi Mitchell was injured last month. However, defensively, they have the second best pass defense in the league. Riders receiver Del Duncan Busby knows they've got their work cut out for them.
3: I expect it to be like a close game. They're battling and stuff like that. Obviously, right now they want to like make a statement, especially against us. We're one of the top teams in the league, so I expect it to be a hard-fought battle.
2: We'll have to wait until game time to learn the status of running back Qualy Conley, who's listed as questionable with a hamstring hurt. Game time tomorrow is at 5. You can hear the Croft Electric countdown to kickoff starting at 2. Week 11 in the CFL kicked off last night, and BC scored their third straight win with a 30-26 win in Calgary. The Stampeders dropped to the bottom of the West Division with the loss and lost quarterback Vernon Adams Jr. to injury in the fourth quarter. Staying on the gridiron, week 2 in the Prairie Football Conference season goes Sunday with the 1-0 Regina Thunder in Calgary to take on the 0-1 Colts. Thunder quarterback Jaden Zelianka knows that they'll be in for a battle despite the records.
4: They're a physical team, they always have been. Can't take anything lightly, like even with their loss last week. It's only week 1. They're going to be a good team. They're going to be a strong defense, well-coached. They have athletes, so we just got to go play Thunder football.
2: To the majors, where standout rookie Peyton Tolley allowed 2 hits over 8 innings, and Caleb Durbin hit a grand slam as the Boston Red Sox ended their 5-game skid with a 7-0 victory over the Toronto Blue Jays. The Jays will look to bounce back tonight when they open a weekend series with the New York Yankees. And on the link, Saskatoon's Ryan Mosher leads the Saskatchewan contingent heading into today's final round of the Canadian Junior Boys Championship at Wascana Country Club in Regina. The reigning Saskatchewan Baldwin Junior champion, fired his second straight 3-under-69 yesterday to move to 4-under for the tournament and into a tie for 17th. Fellow Saskatoon golfer Arison Franklin is one shot back at 3-under and tied for 19th after also shooting a 69. Pilot Butte's Austin Nesbitt is tied for 34th, while Swift Current's Marty Schmeiss and Saskatoon's Oliver Matsiuk are tied for 59th overall. And that's your sports. Don't miss the latest on your team. 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
5: 9:06 and the weather forecast for today. Cloud mixed with some partial sun. 22 degrees, a bit of a strong wind out there, and we should see temperatures staying relatively nice right through the weekend. Currently in Assiniboia, 16, 14 in Swift Current and Saskatoon. Yorkton, 15, 14 in Broadview. Estevan, 15, 16 in Weyburn. Moose Jaw, 16, and Regina, 17. Just a reminder, too, there has been special weather statements for the area of Broadview, Estevan, Weyburn, and Yorkton, and it's all regarding some heavy rain showers that should be coming through with accumulations quite high.
6: CK.

620 CKRM. Michelle writes, she is super stoked to be a part of something very special that's going to be happening in Regina, Heartstrings and Honky Tonks. It is an event where Michelle is going to be singing. She's coming along with a few other friends. And if you want to grab your tickets for this event, it takes place at Dark Hall. You can pop over to their box office and grab your ticket. September 21st is the date. Heartstrings and Honky Tonks, as we continue to celebrate our 100th birthday. Here's Zach Brown Band and Toes on 620 CKRM, the voice of Saskatchewan.

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0: Stand over there and hold my beer. Aaron Pritchett on 620 CKRM from the album Big Wheel. Had Mark Johnston on earlier today, and we weren't talking about football. You often see Mark, if you've been to a game around the stadium, and he's playing some fun games there when he's not here at work. But he's got something else on the go, and you know what? We thought, why not have everybody participate in this? 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So that's our tie-in. And if you'd like to donate to this cause, you can do so. You can go to periodnetwork.yqr. You'll find them on Instagram and find out the details. But if you need more information, you can just stop by and ask. There is a bucket out there where you can, or a big tote that you can throw the feminine hygiene products into, and you know, you don't have to stand around and visit with us. You can just drop them off, just ring the doorbell. We're at 1900 Rose Street, and maybe we'll see you.
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0: 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Storms are unpredictable. Municipal Hail is not. MunicipalHail.ca. Some showers are possible, and windy for sure. 19 degrees is the high on this cloudy day. For tonight, we're looking for more possibility of precipitation and lows of 12. 21 for tomorrow, partly sunny, and Sunday a high of 26. 25 on Monday, and Tuesday showers are likely and highs of 22. Right now in Assiniboia, 16, also 16 in Swift Current, 14 degrees in Broadview and Saskatoon, Yorkton and Estevan, 15 degrees, 16 in Weyburn. Moose Jaw is also 16 with a light wind from the east at 13. Here in Regina, east winds at 12, it's 17 degrees.

Oh, yeah. Doc Walker, are you kidding me? That's a great song. That's all. It is 9:40 on this Friday, and everybody's looking forward to the weekend. And coming up on Monday, it's dinner bell time. Oh, yeah. You'll be able to call starting on Monday to register for the 6:20 CKRM Country Cookout. And people are going, what on earth is that? We've heard about it, but we're not 100% sure. So we register folks, and then we start drawing names every Tuesday and Thursday in September. Our 6:20 CKRM crew will be coming out. We will register those farm families. Then one gets generated for the Tuesday, a different one for the Thursday. We bring out a great meal from Nikki's Cafe and Catering. There are cold drinks. There are prizes, live music. And Colin Lovequist just makes himself right at home in and around your community. So that's kind of what it's all about. We want to thank some of the fantastic people that are on board for the fall. Kind of changes from spring to fall. 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

0: 620 CKR, Rem, the voice of Saskatchewan. Big shout out to the crew at the 26th annual Whitewood Chickachas Rodeo. It is coming up today and tomorrow. Now, there's supposed to be a lot of rain out that way. So, you know what? I'm not sure if it's going to keep going or if there'll be a bit of a rain delay. But we all know that Wranglers, you can still throw them in the wash and they'll come out pretty much perfect.
1: It's the perfect place to hold your event. 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

0: Good morning, Saskatchewan. It's 10 o'clock. From the Sask Today newsroom, I'm Corey Atkinson with your 620 CKRM News. A major artificial intelligence data center south of Regina is still on track to begin operations next year. Bell says construction of its 90,000-square-foot facility in the RM of Sherwood is progressing, with concrete pouring and steel prefabrication underway. The first data hall is expected to open in the first half of 2027. Bell says it is continuing to monitor water and working with nearby landowners and the RM of Sherwood on community concerns. Meanwhile, a Regina community organization says it is facing criticism after using artificial intelligence to help create social media posts. The Al Ritchie Community Association says AI has helped its five staff members manage communications while dealing with limited resources and grant applications. Executive Director Denise Simard says the organization is seeking advice on using the technology responsibly and wants its public information to remain accurate. University of Regina researcher Brian McQuinn says AI can help small nonprofits, but organizations should be clear about how the technology is being used. A new Saskatchewan Party social media campaign has sparked a war of words with the provincial NDP over health care. The ads highlight past NDP decisions and accuse the opposition of opposing virtual care and urgent care centres. NDP health critics reject those claims and argue the government has failed to properly staff Regina's urgent care centre. Health Minister Jeremy Cockerill says the Sask Party is expanding access to care, while the NDP says more attention should be paid to frontline staffing challenges. Police have reopened the area around Dewdney Avenue and Louvain Drive following a serious collision involving a pedestrian. Regina police say a male pedestrian was struck by a single motor vehicle late last night and suffered significant injuries. The scene investigation was completed at around 3 a.m. and normal activity has resumed in the area. Officers continue to investigate the circumstances surrounding the crash and are thanking residents for their cooperation. A Saskatchewan employer has been fined and ordered to repay a worker after a workplace investigation in Moose Jaw. Diane Jenny Enterprises, which operates Guac Mexi Grill, pleaded guilty to charges related to a foreign worker between August 2023 and February 2024. Court penalties include a $5,000 fine, a $2,000 victim surcharge, and $12,000 in restitution. Officials say the case involved allegations that the worker paid money to keep their position. And Conservative and Bloc Québécois members of the House of Commons are pushing for a probe into a Canadian NATO intern's espionage case.
1: Conservative public safety critic Frank Caputo says MPs need to discuss the serious questions the case raises about Canada's national security screening processes. In a media statement, Caputo says Canadians deserve to know what happened, and Parliament has a responsibility to demand those answers. The suspect, described as a Canadian national of Chinese origin, faces charges related to espionage and participation in a criminal organization. After she was arrested last month, the suspect worked as an intern at NATO's Supreme Headquarters Allied Powers Europe in Mons, Belgium. Don Mitchell, The Canadian Press.
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4: 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We have got canola up $14 to $8.17. Soybeans are up a nickel to $11.86. Soy oil is up 20 points to $68.60. Soy meal up $2 to $3.16. Corn's up 8 cents to $4.56. And then wheat market, strong day again. Today it is up 22 cents in Chicago to $6.75. 31 cents in Kansas to $7.52. And 16 cents in Minneapolis to $6.85. And finally, oats are up a nickel to $3.21. Once again, I'm David Derwin with Ventum Financial, a member of the Canadian Investor Protection Fund. 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
3: The prices from Bunge, meanwhile, are up this morning. 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Amber Durham, $272.48, feed barley, $203.59, Kabuli chickpeas, $573.20. 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Red lentils, $516.50. Oats at $155. Large yellow peas, $290.95. 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And that's been your opening grain prices. Be sure to join me for SaskAg today, right after the new news here on 620 CKRM.
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7: Good morning, I'm Dave Thomas. The Saskatchewan Roughriders are eastbound on their way to Hamilton for tomorrow's contest with the Tiger Cats. The Riders are 6-2. Hamilton is 3-6. Now, trips to the east have been kind to the Green and White as they've won their last five games past Winnipeg, dating back to August of 2024. And the Green and White have been particularly efficient coming out of their dressing room, scoring on first possessions more than half of the time this season. Receiver Del Duncan Busby.
8: Put a really big emphasis on starting fast. We talk about it every week, whether or not it's in team meeting and in the offense meeting room. We want to start fast and finish strong. So the fact that we're able to do that has been, a kudos, like I said, to us as players and also the coaches putting us in the right positions.
7: We will have to wait until game time to learn the status of running back Quali Conley, who's listed as questionable with a hamstring hurt. Game time tomorrow is at 5. You can hear the Croft Electric countdown to kickoff starting at 2. Week 11 in the CFL kicked off last night, and BC scored their third straight win with a 30-26 win in Calgary. The Stampeders dropped to the bottom of the West Division with the loss and lost quarterback Vernon Adams Jr. to injury in the fourth quarter. Staying with football, week two in the Prairie Football Conference goes this weekend with the 1-0 Regina Thunder taking on the 0-1 Calgary Colts on Sunday. Thunder first-year starting quarterback Jaden Zelayanka was solid in his debut, going 18 of 24 for 252 yards and a pair of touchdowns last week, but he says that there's room to improve.
9: We just weren't all on the same page, and if we can just fix those minor tweaks, that'll be Thunder football. Just ground and pound when we can, but also throw it in, put it up in the air and let our receivers go make a play.
7: To the majors, where standout rookie Peyton Tolley allowed two hits over eight innings and Caleb Durbin hit a grand slam as the Boston Red Sox ended their five-game skid with a 7-0 victory over the Toronto Blue Jays. And on the link, Saskatoon's Ryan Mosher leads the Saskatchewan contingent heading into today's final round of the Canadian Junior Boys Championship at Wascana Country Club in Regina. The reigning Saskatchewan Junior Champion fired his second straight 367 yesterday to move to 4-under for the tournament and into a tie for 17th. And that's your sports. Get the latest on your team from our team with the Sports Cage Insider Report. 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
10: And the rain is coming down in the Estevan area, and I'm sure for a little bit up towards Yorkton and whatnot. Let's take a look at that forecast for today, which does include rain. Cloudy with early showers here in Regina. More rain to the east of us, following along from Estevan, Weyburn, up to Broadview and Yorkton. Highs of 19 degrees. It's going to be windy, spotty showers, and lows tonight at 12, 21 for tomorrow. And on Sunday, we're looking for a high of 26, 25 on Monday. And showers are likely to return on Tuesday with a high of 22. Assiniboia 17, 18 in Swift Current, Saskatoon 15, 14 in Yorkton. Broadview, as well as Estevan, reporting 15. In Weyburn, 16 degrees. Light drizzle in Moose Jaw, 16, with east winds at 18. And here in Regina, east winds at 15, currently at 17.
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1: This is your old pal Jason Blaine wishing you a happy 100th birthday. And it's pretty wild to think all the generation of country music that you guys have been a part of. And really everybody's journey all the way from Hank Snow to your JB here and everything in between and the artists of today and tomorrow. So that's pretty cool. That's something to be real proud of.
2: Celebrating 100 years. See?

sweet sound from Vince Gill whenever you come around. And we hope that you tune on the dial or turn on the dial. 620 CKRM all the time. We'll take a look at our web poll coming up and get you voting. It's going to be available for the whole weekend. Here's Tracy Lawrence and Texas Tornado.

That is one of my favorite Gord Bamford songs, Postcard from Pasadena. I'm Gloria Evans, and the weekend is here. We encourage you to take our web poll. It'll be up for the next number of days. Do you own or have you ever ridden an e-scooter or e-bike? E-scooters are in the news because they are messing with kids' lives. Lots of accidents and a few fatalities. And right now, 92% of the voters are saying no, they do not own or have never ridden or ever ridden an e-scooter or an e-bike. Well, they appear to be fun. They can be kind of dangerous, too. Take a look at some pictures from 3 years ago of my face. I got kind of messed up. Here's Chris Ledoux and Cadillac Ranch.

100 years of voices, stories, and music. Thank you for listening. 620 CKRM. Banjo.

0: Great sound from Dean Brody and Bring Down the House. The house will be rocking on Saturday because the Saskatchewan Rough Riders are in Hamilton, and your all-access destination for Rider football is right here with the Rider Broadcast Network. And there are 3 hours of pregame show, full coverage, interviews that you wouldn't normally get anywhere else, and 1 hour postgame breakdown, 620 CKRM. We've got it all going on Saturday, underway at 2 o'clock with the pregame, and then 5 o'clock the kickoff. So be there or be square. Or maybe you're in Hamilton for the game and you're just leaving today. And then of course on Monday, Sports Cage is back and they kind of reassess how things went. The Riders have 2 away games, and then on August 29th, the team will be back in Regina taking on the Toronto Argonauts.
1: A gorgeous crown jewel of prairie wilderness was born nearly a century ago. I'm Stephen Wilson, and this is 100 Years of CKRM. In August 1928, Prime Minister William Lyon Mackenzie King officially opened the spectacular Prince Albert National Park. King loved the beautiful area so much, he even kept a personal log cabin at Kingsmere Lake. The park quickly became a safe sanctuary for tourists and wildlife alike, drawing thousands of visitors to the boreal forest every single summer season. But the park's creation came at a painful cost. The federal government pushed Indigenous communities, including the Montreal Lake Cree Nation, completely off their traditional hunting grounds to clear the way for the park. Today, the park stands as a complex symbol of pristine natural beauty and the historic displacement of the region's very first peoples. Read more at sasktoday.ca and 620ckrm.com. With 100 years of CKRM, I'm Stephen Wilson.
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0: All right. It is raining. I'm just getting some information from a variety of different places, how much rain they are getting over on the east side of the province, which we're not that far away from places like Estevan and Broadview and Whitewood and through there. So just a reminder that this rain is supposed to last through most of the day, and we should see highs around well, much better than other spots. Let's just put it that way. So for our forecast, what we do have is 19 today, 12 tonight, tomorrow 21, 26 on Sunday, and Monday we're looking for a high of 25. 22 is forecasted for Tuesday, and temperatures around the province right now, we're in that 16 degree range, including Regina and Moose Jaw.

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620 CKR. Ram and It Can't Happen to Me. This is really cool. Yesterday, I was watching some of the reels on Instagram, and when a former Saskatchewan Rough Rider is surrounded by media asking him about playing with Joe Burrows from Cincinnati, you know, and saying, yeah, this is pretty cool. He just phoned me up and said, come on.

0: And it's going to be fun watching him playing in the NFL this year. Luke Mullender is teeing up the Riders and the Ticats. That is going to be a big game. Regina Thunder kicking off. Regina Thunder kicker Harry Case is going to be talking about his background from England and a little bit about the Thunder. The Thunder rolls this weekend, but not in Regina. Their home opener isn't for a while. And Farhan Lalji, all things football. So big football weekend, the Saskatchewan Rough Riders in Hamilton. And all the game action is right here.
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1: Hi, this is Brian Edwards from Rocklands Entertainment. I just want to wish CKRM a very happy 100th birthday. 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

0: Paul Brandt and Alberta Bound, 620 CKRM. It is 10:52 and counting. And coming up this weekend, Country Gold with Steve Harmon. Joe Nichols is going to be on. And Colin Lovequist, of course, has the Country Rewind for Crawford's No Frills. Ray is going to be with us. And we've got football action later on this afternoon. Well, actually, in a matter of a few moments, Colin will be here. Number one's at one. Sports Cage, I said it's going to be a jam-packed show. And yeah, it's the weekend will be over, and before you know it, I'll be back Monday morning at 5:30 with a hot cup of something. It might be coffee.
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0: Good morning, Saskatchewan. It's 11 o'clock. From the Sask Today newsroom, I'm Corey Atkinson with your 620 CKRM News. Bell says its artificial intelligence data center near Regina remains on schedule, despite concerns raised over the project's approval. Construction is underway on the 90,000-square-foot facility in the arm of Sherwood, with the first data hall expected to open in the first half of 2027. Bell says it is monitoring water and working with local stakeholders on roads, drainage, and other issues. The project has faced opposition from some area residents. Meanwhile, the Al Ritchie Community Association says criticism of its artificial intelligence use has affected support for its Regina programs and its upcoming fundraiser. The nonprofit has used AI to help create social media content as staff manage many responsibilities and limited resources. Executive Director Denise Samard says the organization is working with AI policy experts to improve its approach and has apologized to people who lost trust. The association's Rock the Ritchie fundraiser is set for August 29th, with proceeds helping support its programs and potentially hire a communications coordinator. Healthcare has become the latest battleground between Saskatchewan's government and opposition parties following a new Sask Party advertising campaign online. The ads criticized the NDP's comments on virtual care and urgent care centers, while also revisiting the former NDP government's healthcare record. The NDP says the government is ignoring concerns about staffing shortages and service availability. Health Minister Jeremy Cockerill says urgent care centers are improving access, while opposition MLAs argue more needs to be done. A male pedestrian was seriously injured after being hit by a vehicle in Regina, and police are continuing to investigate. The collision happened late last night at Dewdney Avenue and Louvain Drive and involved a single motor vehicle. Regina police say their investigation at the scene wrapped up at around 3 a.m. today. Roads in the area have reopened and the public can resume normal activities. Police also thanked residents for their understanding. A Moose Jaw business must pay thousands of dollars after being convicted in a case involving a foreign worker. Diane Jenny Enterprises, doing business as Guac Mexi Grill, pleaded guilty in provincial court to offenses committed over several months in 2023 and 2024. The company was fined $5,000 and ordered to pay a $2,000 victim surcharge. It also must provide $12,000 in restitution after allegations the worker paid to keep working. And a settlement has been reached in a workplace harassment lawsuit brought by female flight attendants at WestJet.
1: JFK Law has represented more than 3,400 current and former cabin crew for the class action. It says a BC judge approved a $4.5 million settlement earlier this week. The lawsuit alleged WestJet broke a promise listed in flight attendant contracts to provide a harassment-free workplace. WestJet has said it is committed to maintaining a safe and harassment-free environment. The law firm says the settlement applies to female flight attendants who worked for WestJet between April 2014 and February 2021. It says those who submit valid claims could receive roughly $470. Aaron Sousa, The Canadian Press.
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2: Good morning, I'm Dave Thomas. The West Division leading Saskatchewan Roughriders are on their way to Hamilton for tomorrow's matchup with the Tiger Cats. Hamilton has struggled offensively since quarterback Bo Levi Mitchell was injured last month. However, defensively, they have the second best pass defense in the league. Riders receiver Del Duncan Busby knows they've got their work cut out for them.
3: I expected to be like a close game. They're battling and stuff like that. Obviously, right now they want to like make a statement, especially against us. We're one of the top teams in the league, so I expect it to be a hard-fought battle.
2: We'll have to wait until game time to learn the status of running back Quali Conley, who's listed as questionable with a hamstring hurt. Game time tomorrow is at 5. You can hear the Croft Electric countdown to kickoff starting at 2. Week 11 in the CFL kicked off last night, and BC scored their third straight win with a 30-26 win in Calgary. The Stampeders dropped to the bottom of the West Division with the loss and lost quarterback Vernon Adams Jr. to injury in the fourth quarter. Staying on the gridiron, week 2 in the Prairie Football Conference season goes Sunday with the 1-0 Regina Thunder in Calgary to take on the 0-1 Colts. Thunder quarterback Jaden Zelianka knows that they'll be in for a battle despite the records.
4: They're a physical team. They always have been. Can't take anything lightly, like even with their loss last week. It's only week 1. They're going to be a good team. They're going to be a strong defense, well-coached. They have athletes, so we just got to go play Thunder football.
2: To the majors, where standout rookie Peyton Tolley allowed 2 hits over 8 innings and Caleb Durbin hit a grand slam as the Boston Red Sox ended their 5-game skid with a 7-0 victory over the Toronto Blue Jays. The Jays will look to bounce back tonight when they open a weekend series with the New York Yankees. And on the link, Saskatoon's Ryan Mosher leads the Saskatchewan contingent heading into today's final round of the Canadian Junior Boys Championship at Wascana Country Club in Regina. The reigning Saskatchewan Saskatchewan junior champion, fired his second straight 3-under-69 yesterday to move to 4-under for the tournament and into a tie for 17th. Fellow Saskatoon golfer Arison Franklin is one shot back at 3-under and tied for 19th after also shooting a 69. Pilot Butte's Austin Nesbitt is tied for 34th, while Swift Current's Marty Schmeiss and Saskatoon's Oliver Matsiuk are tied for 59th overall. And that's your sports. Don't miss the latest on your team. 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
5: Precision weather for the next couple of hours is going to be soggy in the Broadview, Estevan, Weyburn, and Yorkton area. They do have rainfall warnings in effect there, and there could be some heavy rain at times. In Regina, we're looking for clouds, some showers possible, 19 degrees, winds picking up from the east-northeast, spotty showers tonight. Lows of 12. For tomorrow, some sunshine and 21, and then Sunday, a high of 26. Monday, sunny and 25, and then showers returning and 22 on Tuesday. Currently, Assiniboia 17, 18 degrees in Swift Current. Saskatoon reporting 17. In Yorkton, it's 15, also 15 in Broadview. Estevan and Weyburn both 16. In Moose Jaw, 18 degrees, and here in Regina, a light wind from the east at 15. It's currently 18.

0: Saskatchewan.
1: Celebrating 100 years of keeping Saskatchewan connected.
2: Hi, this is Dave Bast. I'm an ex-broadcaster from CKRM from the years 74 to 78, in around there. And I'd like to wish everybody happy anniversary for 100 years. And boy, how time flies. And it's just so many memories. Shauna Gallagher, Brett Gallagher, Terry Rowan in the production studios and that. Clive Perry in production and Paul Revere and Fred King, and you'd walk in there and it was so many memories.
1: Thanks for being part of our family. 620 CKRM.

620 CKRM, the voice of Saskatchewan, Rick Tippy. Shiver and shake. How you doing? I'm calling Lovequist. We're watching the weather. The southeastern portion of the province getting some serious rainfall here over the next little bit. If you got any stories to share or want to talk to us about the weather, we'd love to take your call. That way we can keep the neighbors up to date on what is going on in your neck of the woods. A lot going on. TGIF or TFIF, however you want to look at it. We've got the Whitewood Chickasaw CCA Rodeo coming up on the weekend. Should be a lot of fun. It all starts today. The CCA Rodeo goes at 6. There's the wild cow milking, beer gardens, music. We've got the slack. We've got the main performance, which is going to follow that. And then Saturday will continue with the CCA Rodeo at 7. The mutton busting, beer gardens, live entertainment by Shea Istash. And then we've got the full canteen for both nights. Should be a lot of fun. Your day passes are $15. 7 to 12, $8, 6 and under free. Weekend pass, that's the sweet deal, $25. Proudly presented by the voice of Saskatchewan, 620 CKRM. Here's Dwight Yoakam. Here's one for all the cowboys and cowgirls.

0: Yeah, she's got a brand new project on the way. That's Shania, Any Man of Mine, on the Voice of Saskatchewan, 620 CKRM. How you doing? Thanks for hanging with us. 11:22. Well, I found this interesting. I thought I'd share it with you. I like my vehicles. Haven't bought a new vehicle since, what, 2005? I'm just really not into the high tech right now. But someday it's going to have to change. These are vehicles that have been or are going to be discontinued after this year. So if you've been eyeing a particular vehicle, now might be the time to make your move, because they have just announced a handful of vehicles that are going to be discontinued after this year. There's a few surprises in here. Not surprising. The Jaguar F-Pace, that's an internal combustion engine, and they're moving to an all-electric lineup here soon. The Volkswagen ID.4, it's an electric SUV that's heading for retirement. Toyota Supra, the GR version, and it's going to be no more after their partnership with BMW came to an end. So the Supra is gone. That was very popular when I was growing up. There was a lot of Toyota Supras around. The Tesla Model S, one of the first electric cars ever made, that is going to be discontinued. Let's see, what else is one? This is the one that I was very surprised. After 25 years of production run, it is finally going to be discontinued. So if you got one of these, you might want to, buy a couple extras, keep them in your backyard for parts or spares. But the Ford Escape is going to be discontinued after this year. The Ford Escape was one of those popular models with lots of sales, and it was a good 25-year run, but all good things must come to an end. A call on Lovequist on the way. We're going to check in with your precision weather. This is Old Dominion and a song called Hotel Key.
1: Well, it was down some street we couldn't even pronounce. We were stuck in the middle, loving every ounce. Tequila was cheap, but the flow we were feeling was real. Neither one of us looking for three little words, unless those three words were do not disturb. Checkout was supposed to be noon, but we slept until 3:00.

0: We even requested a song and Elvis played it.
1: Oh, did he really?
0: Yeah, he yelled out a song and Elvis said to his band, "What was that?" And they told him and it was played instantly.
1: Oh, oh yeah, Rory does a great job.
0: Great man. But I just wanted to say thanks very much, and you sure did a great job yourself, Gloria. Thanks again to you and CKRM.

0: every day.
1: 620 CKRM, country's greatest hits, and we are here for a good time. That is Terry Clark of Call and Love Quest. Thank you so much for being with us. And don't forget, we got the Northern Lights Bluegrass Festival this weekend. This is near Ness Creek, near Big River. And it's been a mainstay for almost two decades now. Well, over two decades. And they're going to bring you some of the best bluegrass and great old-time music to the province. And it's always a lot of fun. And this year, it's going to feature Virginia's New Floyd Country Ramblers. We've got the bluegrass bands from Ontario, BC, and the Prairies joining us. Hometown favorites. Jake Vaudeland is going to be there. I love his style and his sound. Reminds me of Hank Williams Sr. Also, we've got day, weekend, group tickets on sale. You go to northernlightsbluegrass.com.
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1: CKRM, Saskatchewan weather. And a good morning. Let's take a look at your precision weather for the Queen City and the surrounding areas for today. Moisture, a good possibility. We're expecting some rainfall, a shower passing through. East-northeast wind gusting up to 40. High of 19. By the way, it's a 50% chance of moisture today. 30% chance tonight with some spotty showers expected. Cloudy, a low of 12. East wind up to 20. Saturday, partly sunny, a high of 21. 10 Saturday night. Sunday, sunny and a high of 20. 25 on Monday, Tuesday, 22. In the roundup, Big Muddy Badland region, surrounding areas currently sitting at 17. We got 17 in Speedy Creek, Kindersley and Rosetown, 13. 16 in Saskatoon, Wynyard, Wadena, 18 Watrous, Yorkton, Melville, 15, along with Broadview, Mooseman, Indian Head, 16. 15 Estevan, Carlisle, and Weyburn. Moose Jaw, 18, east wind at 13. Here in Regina, it's 18 above, east wind 17, gusting to 27.

0: 620 CKRM, country's greatest hits, and she don't know that is Jade Eagleson. It is 1140. If you didn't know, we have got your Crawford's No Frills Country Music Rewind coming up on Sunday afternoon at 1 o'clock, and we are going to take you back to the year 1990. 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We usually run it Saturday as well, but we've got the football game as the Saskatchewan Rough Riders are going to be out in Hamilton. 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

0: 620 CKRM, country's greatest hits. Who would you beat? George Canyon. I'm calling Lovequist. Thank you so much for being a part of our morning and our Friday, and we got you covered. Our website is going to go in-depth with all the coverage of what's going on in southern Saskatchewan and the Queen City. 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Well, I'm going to grab my sawhorse and get over to the Bell Barn Horse Fair. It's coming up on Sunday. It's going to go from noon until 4, and if you've never been to the Bell Barn, you got to. It's a must. It's just 1 mile north of Indian Head along Highway 56, and we've got Betty the Sheepdog. She's going to be on hand. She's a national celebrity, and she'll be demonstrating her sheep herding skills. There's also heavy horse pull action, a blacksmith on hand, Canadian champion farrier is going to be there. We got the food trucks, the vendors, lots of children's activities. Admission is $12 for adults, $2 for children 15 and under. It's the Bell Barn Horse Fair. That's coming up on Sunday, going noon until 4. We've got all your news, weather, and sports on the way. SaskAg Today with Ryan Young. I've got number ones at 1, and we're going to get into the cage after 3.
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1: It's 12 o'clock. Good afternoon. I'm Corey Atkinson from the Sask Today Newsroom with your 620 CKRM News. The Al Ritchie Community Association is defending its use of artificial intelligence after receiving criticism over AI-generated social media content. Executive Director Dennis Simard says the Regina nonprofit relies on AI to help a small staff manage communications and to promote programs.
2: I'm the executive director, but I'm also the head of the marketing department. I'm the finance department. I'm a multitude of departments. And so it is not uncommon for me to have 18-hour days. And so the access to tools such as these are allowing me to have a little bit of a better work-life balance.
1: He says the organization is committed to accuracy and has sought advice on ethical AI use. The backlash has affected support for an upcoming fundraiser, which ARCA says is important to its future operations. That is happening as Bell says its AI data center project south of Regina is moving ahead as planned and remains on track for a 2027 opening. Construction is underway on the 90,000 square foot facility in the RM of Sherwood, with work now focused on concrete pouring and steel structure preparation. The company says it is continuing discussions with local residents and officials while carrying out environmental monitoring and addressing concerns related to roads, drainage, and nearby properties. The Saskatchewan Party and the NDP are clashing over health care after a new series of Sask Party social media ads criticized the opposition's positions on virtual care and urgent care centers. The ads accuse the NDP of opposing health care improvements and point to the previous NDP government's record. In response, NDP MLA Jared Clark says the government is focused on political messaging instead of fixing staffing shortages at Regina's urgent care center. Health Minister Jeremy Cockerill defended the government's health care plan. The Saskatchewan Marshals Service is developing a new tactical unit that will use specialized police equipment to respond to high-risk situations. The Specialized Response Unit, or SRU, will be part of the Marshals Service existing 70-member workforce. Equipment being sought includes sniper rifles, multi-shot launchers, ballistic shields, night vision gear, and remotely operated breaching tools. An LRAD, or directional loudspeaker, is also included. The service says the unit is still in its early stages and has not yet been deployed. Equipment will be funded through the existing budget. The father of a young man who ran into a burning building in Fort Qu'Appelle says he is not surprised by his son's bravery. Randy Beach was closing up his store on Main Street when he saw smoke billowing near his home. He rushed back to find his son Blaze had just kicked in a neighbor's door to search for a man trapped inside.
3: When I heard what he did, I wasn't too surprised. He's a pretty good kid, and he's done things like this before where he just goes and helps when he has to.
1: Randy says his panic subsided when Blaze called him moments later to ask for the resident's phone number, confirming the teenager was out of the burning house. Emergency crews arrived shortly after, and everyone made it out safely. The Saskatchewan government has appointed 5 new provincial court judges to fill vacancies and new positions across the province. Darren Chow will serve in Moose Jaw, Roger DeCorby in Yorkton, Alexandra Findlay in Saskatoon, Suzanne Lalonde in Regina, and Jason Pesco in Prince Albert. Justice Minister Tim McLeod says the appointments will strengthen the court and support timely access to justice. The new judges bring experience in criminal law, civil matters, prosecution, defense, and community service. A new court date has been set for a Theodore man arrested March 7th after allegedly assaulting a Regina City police officer during a traffic stop. 44-year-old Philip Randall was in Regina Provincial Court yesterday, where he had his matters adjourned to August 27th. A new round of 50% tariffs on nearly $20 billion U.S. dollars worth of Canadian goods, ranging from dairy to down jackets, is set to take effect on August 19th. Canadian Press reporter Michelle Zadikian has more details.
4: Unlike most of Trump's other tariffs, the levies would not exempt goods that comply with the Canada-U.S.-Mexico trade agreement. Nonetheless, the Canadian Society of Customs Brokers says business owners have avoided front-running their shipments and settled into a posture of watchful waiting.
1: Zadikian says businesses are anxiously waiting to see whether the president will live up to his perceived proclivity for bluffing or backing down on his tariff promises, which has given way to the acronym known as TACO. In June, the federal government introduced Bill C-34, which would force social media platforms to block access for kids under 16. The exact ways in which social media platforms would verify age hasn't been worked out yet. Canadian Press reporter Anya Caradeglia has more details.
5: similar bans are underway in lots of countries, dozens of other countries, but a lot of them are still pretty early on. So we don't have a lot of examples to look at in terms of how the ban is actually being implemented. The only really one is Australia, which was the first country to implement a ban for kids under 16. And their experience in terms of efficacy is a little bit mixed. Many kids are still on social media.
1: Canada is one of a number of countries around the world moving towards social media age restrictions. They include the United Kingdom, which plans to implement a ban for kids under 16, and France, which has approved a social media ban for kids under 15. That is your 620 CKRM News. 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
1: Now from the Harvard Media Sports Cage, here is your 620 CKRM Sports. The Saskatchewan Roughriders are leaving on a jet plane to Hamilton today to get set for tomorrow's matchup with the Tiger Cats. Harrison Frost will start under center for Hamilton this week, and Riders defensive back Marcus Sales will need to face the likes of star receivers Kenny Lawler and Keandre Smith.
6: I love going against, you know, any of the top receivers in this league. You know, whenever I get a chance to, you know, go against somebody like that, you know, it builds my game. You know, it makes, you know, playing in the game a lot more, you know, intense. And, you know, granted, you know, wherever the coaches need me to be, I'm gonna be ready for it. So
1: the Riders released their depth chart today. Alex Hale stays on at place kicker, with Dawson Hodge staying on the practice roster. Star Corius Thomas makes his debut at running back, with Quali Conley moving to the one-game injured list. We'll have countdown to kickoff here at 2 p.m. tomorrow, followed by all the action from Hamilton starting at 5 p.m. Tonight in the CFL, the winless Ottawa Redblacks take their 0-8 record into Winnipeg, where they're up against the 4-4 Blue Bombers. The best of three WCBL final starts tomorrow night in Sylvan Lake between the hometown Gulls and the visiting Saskatoon Berries. Game two is Sunday in Saskatoon, and if needed, game three goes Monday in Sylvan Lake. The Blue Jays will look to bounce back tonight when they open a three-game series against the New York Yankees at Rogers Center. Toronto won the first three games of its series against Boston before getting thumped 7-0 yesterday. The Jays enter tonight two games back of the American League's third and final wildcard spot, currently held by the Detroit Tigers. The All-Star Game is returning to San Francisco in 2 years. Major League Baseball Commissioner Rob Manfred made the announcement that the 2028 Midsummer Classic will be played at Oracle Park, home of the San Francisco Giants. Toronto's Rogers Center is rumored to be the frontrunner for the 2029 game. And Saskatoon's Ryan Mosher leads the Saskatchewan contingent heading into the final round of the Canadian Junior Boys Golf Championship at the Wascana Country Club in Regina. Ottawa's Michael Bivone has taken control of the championship after firing a bogey-free course record of 7 under 65 to move to 16 under and open a two-shot lead. And that's your sports. Don't miss the latest on your team. 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
8: The weather for today, mostly cloudy with a 50-50 chance of a passing shower, wind gusts up to 40 kilometers an hour, and a high of 19. Tonight, a 30% chance of spotty showers, then partly to mostly cloudy with a low of 12, partly sunny tomorrow with a high of 21. On Sunday, sunshine with a high of 26, mostly sunny on Monday and 25, and Tuesday, partly sunny with a high of 22. Across the province this hour, in Saskatoon and Weyburn, 16 degrees, Swift Current and Assiniboia at 17, Broadview, Mooseman, Yorkton, Melville, and Estevan are at 15 degrees. Right now in Moose Jaw, it's cloudy with an east-southeast wind at 22 kilometers an hour. The temperature is at 18 degrees. Cloudy in Regina with an east-northeast wind at 19 kilometers an hour and a temperature of 19 degrees. 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
8: 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And the Arcola Co-op, you're at home here on Highway 13 in Arcola. On today's program, we'll continue to ask producers around the province how close they are to the start of the harvest season. Today, we'll be hearing from Bill Probilski from APAS. He farms in the Willowbrook area in east central Saskatchewan. And we'll hear from Sherilyn Jolly-Nagel, farms in the Mossbank area in southern Saskatchewan. We'll also be following up on Saskatchewan Open Farm Days held by Farm and Food Care Saskatchewan. That was held this past weekend. So we'll be hearing a little bit from the executive director on how the event went and a whole lot more, including Farm Precision Weather with Phil Spivak, which is in its usual spot at the bottom of the hour. 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
11: Rider Nation lives on 620 CKRM. I'm Dave Thomas, voice of the Saskatchewan Roughriders. Tomorrow is game day as the Riders take on the Hamilton Tiger Cats. Countdown to kickoff with Tegan Witko and Wes Cates is at 2. The pregame show's at 4. And kickoff with Luke Mullender and I is at 5. 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
8: SaskAg Today is brought to you by Johnston's Grain, your first and last stop for grain pricing and crop protection, and Municipal Hail Insurance, farmers insuring farmers. MunicipalHail.ca. In east central Saskatchewan, most producers are waiting for crops to fully mature, while a few started harvesting winter and spring cereal crops and pulses. Yesterday's provincial crop report marked progress in the region at 1%, with fall rye, triticale, barley, lentils, and field peas among crops harvested thus far. Bill Probilski farms in the Willowbrook area west of Yorkton and is the president of the Agricultural Producers Association of Saskatchewan. He believes combines won't be out in full force for another 2 to 3 weeks, but because it was excessively wet in the region earlier this season, they're dealing with some disease and pulse crops and pests such as cabbage seed pod weevil and aphids.
14: As you mentioned, we were very wet for quite some time in the spring, all of May and June, exceptionally wet. July was a little drier, but still, you know, quite a bit of moisture around, so certainly there was a lot of disease, some cereal leaf diseases, but I think the biggest problem has been the diseases in the pulses. Ophidiomyces has taken out quite a bit of lentil acres, whatever the excess moisture didn't kill, the disease has been ravaging. So certainly a very bad year for diseases in this area, and for quite a wide area, I would say in the province. It was a lot of fungicides went down, a lot more than normally I would think, just given the fact that there has been so much moisture. You know, the moisture and then the heat, those are just the two conditions that are very favorable for disease development.
15: Have you seen anything like Bertha armyworms or aphids or cabbage seed pod weevil, anything like that?
14: Yeah, certainly there has been. There was quite a bit of spraying going on in the area for the cabbage seed pod weevil in the canola crops. On our farm, we sprayed about 3/4 of our canola acres got an application of an insecticide to control the cabbage seed pod weevil and aphids in our lentils. So quite a bit of pulse acres were sprayed for aphids as well.
15: Probilski was able to cover his crops with fungicide, but not without some challenges.
14: We did spray all of our fungicide with our own ground sprayers. We run two units, so we're able to cover, I know, quite a bit of land in a fairly short order of time. I know the plains, they were very busy this year. They were buzzing all the time. So a lot of acres got sprayed by plane. But we were able to get all our acres covered with our ground sprayers. Was a challenge being quite wet conditions. There was several times where the sprayers got stuck. So wasn't the ideal situation by any means, but we did manage to get it done.
15: Yeah, that's what I was about to ask was how was it getting into the field, easy or not? But it sounds like you had a little bit of trouble.
14: Yeah, certainly. We put the narrower tires on the sprayers for doing the in-crop fungicide, which, you know, tramples less crop. That's the whole idea, putting the skinnier tires on. But then that runs the risk of just isn't as much flotation and there was that getting stuck every once in a while. So we had to be quite careful about where we went with the sprayers but try as best as you can. You're still going to get stuck once in a while in these conditions.
15: A few things are left on Probilski's to-do list before returning to the field.
14: A few maintenance issues on the combines yet, just to make sure they're all tuned up and ready to go. We're still moving a bit of grain, the last bit of last year's crop that's still in the bin that needs to get moved out. So we're working on that. Making sure that the bins are cleaned and disinfected if there is any possibility of any bugs in the bin. So getting those bins ready for the next harvest and just keeping an eye on the crops, getting a sense for when things are going to start needing attention. We will likely start doing some pre-harvest application of glyphosate next week sometime. So making sure the sprayers are ready to go and the product is in place. So, and I guess, putting the finishing touches on the haying. There's still a bit of hay coming down and bales getting put up and hauled off. So there's always a few things to get wrapped up before we get into the busy harvest season.
15: And lastly, Bill, I'm just curious, do you think you'll need to do any desiccation?
14: Yeah, we will. We typically do. We straight cut all of our crops. So the desiccation just helps even out the crop and allows for a much easier harvest. And, the grain coming off will be in better condition if we know that it's all coming off dry and consistently dry. So, yeah, we will get the sprayers rolling and do some pre-harvest roundup, and the pulses will get a desiccant as well.
15: That's Bill Probilski, president of APAS and Farms in the Willowbrook area. After the break, we'll hear from Sherilyn Jolly-Nagel as I talked to her this morning about how close she is to the start of harvest. 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
8: 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Each day that passes is one day closer to harvest in Saskatchewan. Sherilyn Jolly Nagel farms in the Mossbank area, about 141 kilometers southwest of Regina. She says they're about 1 week to 10 days away from starting, noting recent rain and cooler temperatures have slowed development a bit.
19: Everything is coming along quite well. I would say the fields are relatively even for the most part, with the exception of some fields that we got hail damaged. There was two good-sized hailstorms that came through, and so those fields are a bit delayed. There's a lot of regrowth that happens. Man, if you'd have seen those crops after the hail, you wouldn't think there could possibly be anything left. But the plants did manage to do some regrowing, and, you know, provided we have a nice open fall, I think we're gonna see some yield out of that yet. So, again, pretty weather dependent going forward, but, you know, we're pretty hopeful that we'll get something out of those fields as well.
8: So which crops were hit by the hailstones?
19: Oh, a little bit of everything in the area. It was lentil fields, barley fields, canola fields, and durum fields for the most part. That got hit with hail. You know, those of ours, our fields were hit with two different hail storms, which were barley, lentils, and canola. So a little bit of everything.
8: But everything has regrown, like you say?
19: Yeah, you know, it's challenging then because the field would be in a bit different staging. So, yeah, it'll be where you would love to go, ideally, start harvest and work your way through each commodity perfectly. I think it'll be a bit of a back and forth this year. We're going to have a lot of extra patience and really choose the fields wisely, those that are ready at the time. It's always a bit of a balance between what's the most convenient, what's the most efficient, and what, you know, which crops need us to harvest them off the bat. So, yeah, lots of decisions yet to be made once we get in the field.
8: Yeah, and then when it comes to any pests or diseases, you haven't had to deal with that at all?
19: No, it's actually been really quite good for the amount of moisture that we had. Certainly, we were concerned about disease pressure. And then again, if it comes back to the hail, once those plants have been damaged with hail, they're even that much more susceptible to disease. Not a lot of insect pressure in the area this year, and we are very grateful for that. You know, the grasshopper mess that we've had for quite a few years during the drought years, I wouldn't want to go back to that.
8: I don't think anybody would want to go back to that, to be honest.
19: No. Every year throws us a new challenge, but insect pressure was not the challenge this year.
8: So you mentioned that. Were you able to get an adequate amount of rain in your area this season?
19: Yeah, things are good moisture-wise. And again, I suppose we're measuring it against years where we just have not gotten anywhere near, you know, the right amount of rain and moisture through the growing season. So, yes, we are feeling much more grateful this year for the amount of rain that we've received. I feel like, you know, the crop cover, you know, the crops have now kind of closed up all of the rows. And so there's really good moisture that's still sitting in the dirt.
8: Have you had to do much spraying?
19: Oh, yes. Yeah, your typical spraying. I mean, the fungicide applications will come when you have that kind of moisture. The disease pressure will be more prevalent when you've got humidity and moisture. So, yeah, we've had some fungicide applications for sure.
20: And then when it comes to, I guess, preparing for harvest here, since you say you're about a week to 10 days away, what do you still got to do on the old to-do list?
19: Things are feeling pretty good. You know, this time of year, we're often combining, so I would say we'd be behind if we weren't ready. But there's always last-minute things that we have to get ready, do some scheduling with the family and the employees, and, you know, some last-minute touch-ups on the equipment.
20: And then when it comes to labor, is it mainly just the family crew?
19: No, we've got an absolutely fantastic workforce out here in Las Vegas. Any chance I get to sort of a shout out to the crew that we have here, I will take that, because they sure make the season more fun, and they're just all around a great team that we have here.
15: That's Sherilyn Jolie-Nagel, who farms in the Moss Bank area in southern Saskatchewan. Up next is AgriView with Doug Falconer, followed by Farm Precision Weather with Phil Spivak.
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27: Canada's dairy industry groups have renewed calls for protections as Canada and the U.S. continue trade negotiations. U.S. President Donald Trump's 50% tariffs are set to take effect on August 19th. The levy will apply to a range of Canadian dairy products, among other goods. Some news outlets reported late last week, based on unnamed insider sources, that Canada might be willing to make some concessions on dairy in hopes the Trump administration would lower tariffs. Dairy Farmers of Canada and the Dairy Processors Association of Canada say they are disappointed to once again see dairy drawn into a broader trade dispute. The groups called on the government to take measures to prevent the sector from becoming compromised. The Association of Equipment Manufacturers has released its latest tractor and combine report, which shows continued weakness in the new machinery market in Canada and the United States. The July data reflects continued softness in the agricultural equipment market, as farmers and equipment manufacturers navigate persistent economic uncertainty. The report says farmers continue to face difficult decisions, and clear, consistent policy direction is essential to helping them plan, invest, and remain competitive. The July results show Canadian combine sales are down 1.9%. Four-wheel drive tractors are down 22.6%, and two-wheel drive tractors are down 8.9% year-to-date. In both Canada and the U.S., 2026 retail unit sales are running consistently below the five-year average between 2021 and 2025, and below 2023 to 2025 actuals. Canada continues to face stiff competition in the flax market. Kazakhstan exported a record 1.16 million metric tons of the crop during the first 10 months of its 2025-26 crop year. That is 2.4 times the same period 1 year ago. Never in its modern history has Kazakhstan exported such a volume of flaxseed. Exports to the European Union increased significantly, with large volumes heading to Belgium, Poland, Germany, and Czechia. This is due to the European Union's decision to increase the import duty on Russian flaxseed to 20% in 2025 and to 50% in 2026. However, China was still the top buyer of Kazakhstan's flax, accounting for 39% of exports, with Belgium coming in second at 29% during the first 10 months of 2025-26. Russia has dismissed the idea of a ceasefire with Ukraine in the Black Sea, saying it saw no grounds for half measures that would offer a respite to the other side. Both Russia and Ukraine have stepped up attacks in recent weeks against commercial ships in the Black Sea, driving world grain prices higher. In a statement, Foreign Ministry spokeswoman Maria Zakharova accused Ukraine of brazen acts of terrorism against shipping, while making no mention of Russia's own attacks. Zakharova also said it was not feasible to return to the 2022-23 Black Sea Grain Initiative brokered by Turkey, an arrangement that allowed Russia and Ukraine, both major grain exporters, to continue to supply world markets. The agreement, which she called one-sided, broke down after Russia accused Ukraine and the West of failing to honor their side of the deal. The U.S. Climate Prediction Center says El Niño is strengthening, with a greater than 90% chance of a very strong event during the Northern Hemisphere fall and winter 2026-27. It says during the October to December 2026 season, there is 69% chance of a historic event that would exceed the strength of previous El Niño events dating back to 1950. El Niño is a phenomenon that occurs naturally when weakening trade winds cause warmer ocean waters to build up in the central and eastern equatorial Pacific. This typically leads to higher global temperatures and altered weather patterns, bringing drought to some regions and heavy rainfall to others. Coupled with man-made climate change, it adds to the risk of extreme weather. And that's today's Ag Review. I'm Doug Falconer.
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3: I'm here with Phil Spivak from Precision Weather. And Phil, the rain that was forecast the other day in the Regina area especially, we didn't see a drop, actually. So I guess depending on who you ask, that's a good thing or a not so good thing. But Phil, for today, are we going to see any rain at all?
4: You know, there are some showers around, and there's a lot of rainfall right now sitting over the southeastern corner of the province into western Manitoba. Enough rain that special weather statements have been issued for western Manitoba. But for us, we're in this little gap. There's that plume of moisture there moving through areas toward Mooseman, Brandon, and then it really cuts off sharply on the Saskatchewan side of the line. There's another area of rainfall closer to Saskatoon, a little farther south of Saskatoon. And then in between, there is, I don't want to say nothing, but there's almost nothing. Basically, what we have is a rounding error for showers overhead. So the chance for a few of these showers to hold together is still there. The atmosphere is still pretty humid. It's running a decent chance that anything that could form will form, but there's just not a lot that will form. There's not a lot to really drive more showers. So we will keep a 50-50 chance of rain in the forecast. But when we talk amounts, we're talking minor amounts, mostly trace amounts. But to where those heavier showers do set up, if you're traveling at all, listening to us on the fringes, a little bit more outside the city, your chances go up considerably through the afternoon. Temperatures, though, are not moving a whole lot more through the afternoon. We're in the upper teens, and we'll just hold there through the day. We'll drop back tonight to around 12. Still a risk for spotty showers. Nothing of any consequence. Anything that is of consequence would be in the next 3 or 4 hours. Tonight, partly to mostly cloudy toward morning, down to 12. Tomorrow, partly sunny sky, 21. And in fact, given the drying trends we've seen today, I think we can accelerate the drying trend into the weekend, leaving things pretty well dry. Partly sunny on Saturday, 21. Mostly sunny on Sunday, 26. And we'll stay in the 20s. Mostly sunny, 25 on Monday. Not seeing much to interrupt that Tuesday. Partly sunny in 22.
2: Thank you very much, Phil. The normal highs for this time of year in Regina, 25. The lows at 10. Sun rose in Regina at 5:45 this morning, and the sun will set at 8:20 tonight. Across the province, the Sour in Assiniboia, Saskatoon, and Swift Current, 18 degrees. Broadview, Mooseman, Yorkton, and Melville at 15. It's 14 in Estevan and 16 in Weyburn. The provincial hot spot, the Sour, is in Island Falls at 21 degrees, and the cold spot at Cypress Hills Provincial Park at 12 degrees. Right now in Moose Jaw, it's cloudy with an east wind at 17 kilometers an hour, temperature at 18 degrees. In Regina, also cloudy with an east-northeast wind at 24 kilometers an hour. Humidity is at 76%, temperature at 18 degrees or 64 Fahrenheit, and the barometric air pressure is at 101.9 and falling. Stay tuned, more of Sask Ag Today to come after these messages.
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2: 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Fertilizer's just better when it's wetter. Pattison Liquid Systems, expect the best. People working in all aspects of the barley production chain were treated to a crop tour of East Central Saskatchewan on Wednesday. The new crop tour, which was sponsored by the Canadian Malting Barley Technical Center, brought participants east of Saskatoon to the Englefeld, Munster, and Elstow region. Cody Glenn, chair of the Saskatchewan Barley Development Commission, also farms in the Climax area in southwest Saskatchewan. He says there was a great mix of professionals on the tour bus.
3: You've got everybody from the breeder of a certain variety to the producer of a certain variety to the maltster of a certain variety, whether it's domestic or international. So yeah, you've got a wide array of the whole barley industry for sure.
2: He adds that when talking to foreign buyers, the main question he gets is whether or not his farm is sustainable.
3: We all are. I mean, we've been sustainable for, I always say we've been sustainable for 100 years, because if you're not sustainable, you wouldn't be farming anymore. But that would be the top question. The second one would be the variety that you're growing and why. Because you're not always growing the variety that domestic or international users want, but you're growing it because it works well on your farm. So those are always good conversations to have, for sure.
2: Glenn says once customers have found a variety that they love, it is nearly impossible to get them to switch, even if it is performing better from an agronomic perspective.
3: We try to push newer varieties, and I mean, we don't want a new variety every 2 years by any means, but yeah, you have to push them in the right direction and say, like, we are the guys that are growing this, so we're going to grow it or we're not going to grow it. So you're going to have to adapt to change. That's the biggest problem.
2: While on the tour, he took note of some good-looking crops, despite the extra moisture the area saw earlier this summer.
3: Their crops look pretty good to me. They've had some moisture issues, like excess rain up there. I farm in southwest Saskatchewan, so there's no such thing as excess rain in southwest Saskatchewan. But overall, I think it's going to be a fairly average crop, like across the board.
2: Back home near Climax, Glenn says harvest is well underway. They are currently cutting red lentils and soon to be into the barley.
3: Our lentils are, I'm going to say, average at the moment. It's not an outstanding crop by any means, but it's not a crop failure. We're kind of right in the middle. So yeah, I don't know. Time will tell, I guess. Southwest Saskatchewan, we've gone through probably just about 10 years of drought, and we've cut as low as a 6-bushel barley crop. I am optimistic, and I think this barley crop might run 60 to 70 bushels to the acre.
2: He adds that the last rain the area received was on the 1st of July.
3: So, not that I'm wishing for any rain now, because we're in the middle of harvest, but yeah, the tap shuts off around the 1st of July, and it does not rain any longer. So, any of the earlier seeded crops do much better than the later seeded crops in the last 2 years. Before that, it was actually the later seeded crops that were advantageous over the other ones, because we were getting these wicked rains in August.
2: That was Cody Glenn, chair of the Saskatchewan Barley Development Commission, who also farms in the Climax area in southwest Saskatchewan. He was on the Canadian Malting Barley Technical Center crop tour that took place Wednesday east of Saskatoon. After the break, we'll follow up on how Open Farm Days, presented by Farm and Food Care Saskatchewan, went from this past weekend.
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4: This segment of SaskAg Today is brought to you by Degelman Industries. Look to Degelman for the most reliable, dependable, engineered tough equipment on the market. The Executive Director of Farm and Food Care Saskatchewan says the 2026 edition of Saskatchewan Open Farm Days was very well received. Clinton Monchuk says dozens of farm operations participated in last weekend's event.
5: So we had roughly about 36 different venues and locations throughout Saskatchewan for Open Farm Days this last year. And it truly was a wide variety of different events that you could take. Everything from going to the Western Development Museum in Saskatoon, where they had a variety of different booths set up from some of the different commodity groups, including Sask oil seeds, showing, talking about canola, to having people see chicks with the chicken farmers, and egg display as well with Sask Egg. Truly a lot of different experiences there, a way for families and people to just talk about agriculture, all the way to going to commercial farming operations where they could see large scale modern equipment and ranching techniques. So really a wide variety of different things that people could see this year.
4: He tells us what kind of information the people on his tour were interested in.
5: So in a lot of instances, they just wanted to learn more about what is happening outside the city limits. So again, people will leave the city of Saskatoon or any large center and see some of the agriculture that exists, but not really 100% sure what's happening on these farms. So case in point, when we went to one of the bigger farms, 16 Grains, which is just outside of Saskatoon, to get that experience, to have those individuals talk and understand how much land an average farmer would actually crop and harvest every year, and some of the technologies that actually go into farming nowadays. For some of these people, it truly was mind-blowing. They had never thought about it before. They didn't understand, you know, the sheer size of what our farms are today and the efficiencies that go within that. So I think it's just having that opportunity to talk to people and let them understand what truly happens on farms is just nothing but positive for the agriculture industry in general.
4: He's now getting feedback from the hosts who participated in the Open Farm Days.
5: So we're still in the preliminary numbers, but we do expect there will be, just in the sheer total numbers, more than there was last year. A lot of the feedback that we've received so far is that people enjoyed the day because it was a little bit cooler than it was the prior years. The weather was definitely beneficial to being outside. And a lot of the feedback was that just sheer enjoyment in terms of being able to be a part of the agriculture industry and see some of the farmers. In certain instances, you get to eat some of the food that those farms actually provide. One of our stops, which was Wonder's Tiny Farm, people had the opportunity to purchase some sausage, for example, that was produced on that farm. So it's a great opportunity to show that link between, you know, the farming side and the food side. And the initial indication is it was very positive.
4: That's Clinton Monchuk, the Executive Director of Farm and Food Care Saskatchewan, talking about last weekend's Open Farm Days. Coming up next is the market update.
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2: 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The grain prices from Bungie were up in early trading today. Canola was up $13.30 to $764.85 a metric ton, and one red spring wheat was up $5.28 to $289.49, and the rest remain unchanged. Amber Durham, $272.48, feed barley, $203.59, kabuli chickpeas, $573.20, flax, $610.54, red lentils, $516.50, oats at $155, large yellow peas, $219.95, and feed wheat at $233.71. Now here are the prices per bushel. Amber Durham, $7.41, feed barley, $4.43, canola, $17.34, flax, $15.50, oats, $2.39, large yellow peas, $7.91, feed wheat, $6.36, one red spring wheat, $7.87, kabuli chickpeas at 26 cents per pound, and red lentils at 23 cents per pound. Finally, on the Minneapolis Grain Exchange, the September hard red spring wheat contract is up 11¾ cents to $6.81 a bushel. Up next, the livestock report.
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11: Good afternoon, cattle producers. Here is your HLF Yorkton Market Report for the week ending August 12th. We had a small run this week, and here are some price quotes on the steers. We had a small little run of sucking calves today, 3 to 400 pounds, 740 to 1005, 405 from 690 to 876. 5 to 6 is from 490 to 662, the 6 to 7 is from 584 to 591, 7 to 8 is from 516 to 567, the 8 to 9 is from 380 to 476, and the 9 to 1000 is from 397 to 444. On the heifers, 5 to 6 is 482 to 612, the 7 to 8 is from 420 to 529, the 8 to 9 is from $3 to 426, and the 9 to 1000 pounds from 305 to 413. On the cows and bulls, D1, D2 cows, $230 to $250, D3 cows, $2 to $230, thin shelly cows, $1 to $2, feeder cows and heiferettes from $262 to $4, and the cows average $242. Big hard bulls, $280 to $326, medium rung out type bulls, $1.50 to $270, and the bulls average $278. We're back selling every week here in Yorkton, folks. 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This has been Carter with your HLS Yorkton Market Report. 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
2: 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Coming up, the Resource Report.
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2: Canada-U.S. Trade Minister Dominic LeBlanc is set to provide provincial and territorial ministers today as Ottawa steps up trade talks with Washington. LeBlanc and Chief Trade Negotiator Janice Charette have been meeting with U.S. Trade Representative Jameson Greer ahead of threatened 50% tariffs on Canadian goods next week. The tariffs would not exempt products that comply with the Canada-U.S.-Mexico trade agreement. Ontario Premier Doug Ford says he could restore U.S. liquor sales under a fair deal, while Quebec warns some industries could face survival pressures if the tariffs proceed. Statistics Canada says manufacturing sales rose 0.1% to $78.8 billion in June, marking a fifth consecutive monthly increase. Gains were led by the chemical subsector, up 6%, and transportation equipment, which rose 2.8%. In a separate report, StatCan says wholesale sales climbed 2.8% to $92.5 billion. Wholesale volumes rose 1.9% in June to a record high, helped by stronger sales of machinery, equipment, and food products. On the markets, the TSX is down 89 points at 36,669. The Dow is down 147 points to 53,692. Oil is up 92 cents at $82.17 per barrel, and the Canadian dollar is just above 72 cents US. And that's the Resource Report. If you missed any segment of the show, tune in to the SaskAg Today podcast and be sure to sign up to the SaskAg Today newsletter. And that's going to do it for Friday's edition of SaskAg Today. I'm Ryan Young. Have a nice day, a nice weekend, and we'll try this again on Monday.
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2: Good afternoon. It's a 1 p.m. cloudy and 19 degrees in Regina. From the SAS Today newsroom, I'm Will Manzik with 620 CKRM News. A new tactical unit using specialized police equipment to respond to high-risk situations is being developed by the Saskatchewan Marshals Service. The Specialized Response Unit, or SRU, will be part of the existing 70-member Marshals Service workforce. Some of the equipment includes sniper rifles, multi-shot launchers, ballistic shields, night vision gear, and remotely operated breaching tools. A directional loudspeaker is also included, and equipment will be funded through the existing budget. A Regina nonprofit is facing criticism after saying it's using artificial intelligence to help manage communications. The Al Ritchie Community Association says AI has helped staff handle growing workloads. Executive Director Dennis Samard says the organization is working to ensure information shared online is both accurate and ethical.
19: And so with the onset of programs that are allowing us to use some AI to sort of try streamlining things for us, it has been extremely useful.
2: Some supporters have expressed concerns about AI use, while experts say the technology can be helpful when used carefully. Meanwhile, a major AI data center being built south of Regina remains on schedule, with its first phase expected to begin operating in 2027. Bell says construction is progressing at the Sherwood area site, with concrete work and steel fabrication now underway. The company says it continues to work with the RM of Sherwood, nearby landowners, and other stakeholders. Bell adds that environmental monitoring and community consultations will continue as construction moves forward. Time is running out as more American tariffs loom. Next week, a new round of 50% tariffs on close to $20 billion worth of Canadian goods, ranging from dairy to down jackets, will come into effect. Canadian Press report Michelle Zadikian has the details on the August 19th deadline.
20: Unlike most of Trump's other tariffs, the levies would not exempt goods that comply with the Canada-U.S.-Mexico trade agreement. Nonetheless, the Canadian Society of Customs Brokers says business owners have avoided front-running their shipments and settled into a posture of watchful waiting.
2: She says businesses are anxiously awaiting to see whether the president will live up to his perceived tendency for bluffing or backing down on his tariff promises, which has given way to the acronym known as TACO. Trump always chickens out. At 620 CKRM News, read more stories from around your community and around the province at sastoday.ca and 620ckrm.com. 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In the CFL tonight, the Ottawa Red Blacks are in Winnipeg taking on the Blue Bombers. Kickoff is set for 6:30. The Saskatchewan Rough Riders are in Hamilton tomorrow. Kickoff against the Tiger Cats is at 5 p.m.
0: The 2026 World Flag Football Championships are in action again today. Canada's men's team lost to Japan 37-28, but they beat Nigeria due to a forfeit because of Nigerian passport issues. Canada's women's team beat Japan today 34-20. In the major leagues today, the Toronto Blue Jays are looking to get back into the win column again tonight. They're taking on the New York Yankees. The Jays are sending righty Shane Bieber to the mound. Opposing him is righty Garrett Cole. First pitch is set for 5:15. And that's your sports. Get the latest on your team delivered right to your phone with the Sports Cage Insider Report. 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
2: The weather for today, mostly cloudy with a 50% chance of a passing shower. Wind gusts up to 40 kilometers an hour and a high of 19 degrees. Tonight, a 30% chance of spotty showers, then partly to mostly cloudy, a low of 12. Partly sunny tomorrow and 21. Sunday, sunshine and 26 as the high. Monday, mostly sunny and 25. And Tuesday, partly sunny and 22. Across the province this hour, in Assiniboia, Saskatoon, and Swift Current, 18 degrees. Broadview, Moosomin, Yorkton, and Melville at 15. Estevan, 14. And Weyburn at 16 degrees. Right now in Moose Jaw, it's cloudy with an east wind at 17 kilometers an hour. Temperature is at 18 degrees. Cloudy in Regina with an east-northeast wind at 24 kilometers an hour and a temperature of 18 degrees. 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
21: 1 o'clock and all's well. That's what the town crier would be saying. It is 106. It's a Friday. I'm Colin Lovequist. Thank you so much for coming to our little get-together here for Number Ones and One, brought to you by McBid's Auctioneers and Appraisers. 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Well, I'm pretty excited about today's show as we were throwing it together and going through all the country musical milestones and the big moments, and we've got something for everybody. I want to start off this 1961 single. It was a huge hit for Connie Smith. She recorded Once a Day at the RCA Studio B in Nashville, a very famous studio, and she set a record for country female soloists, and the song was written by Bill Anderson. The Heartbreak Anthem spent 8 consecutive weeks at number one, and she's just got that soaring, very emotionally raw vocal, and she turned that song into an instant classic and established herself as one of the powerful female vocalists, the voices in the history of the genre. So let's go back to 1961. Here's Connie Smith talking about getting the song from Whispering Bill Anderson.
23: Bill was the one that told Chet he would help find material. Mm-hmm. And he went back to the house and started rummaging through songs that he had written, and he found one that he had started about 3 years prior and hadn't finished. And he picked it up and he started writing on it, and that was Once a Day. So I was just, I've always said that I don't think Bill knew what he had when he gave it to me, or he would give it to someone that he knew would have made a hit. But it's a great song. There's been probably several years ago there had been over 50 people that had recorded it after I did, so I just was real fortunate. I won in Billboard, I won that first year the Most Promising, and I won 1 year I tied in Cashbox with Loretta for Best Female, and that was thrilled me to death because she's my favorite. And then I got a lot of the nominations, the Naris nominations. Never did get the Naris Award because Dottie West won with Here Comes My Baby the year that Once a Day was nominated. Right.

0: Forget shuffle. Let Colin curate your afternoon with only country's elites. Number one's at one with Colin Lovequist on 620 CKRM.
1: Roger was a up-and-coming songwriter in Nashville. Along about the same time I was there, we wrote for Pamper Music, and Ray Pennington was there, Harlan Howard. We got to be good friends. We hung out together. He was the funniest son of a bitch in the world. The greatest serious songwriter with songs like When Two Worlds Collide, and then turn right around and do Roller Skating in a Buffalo Herd. I mean, that pretty much covers it. And Roger was the best at both. Roger was having a good time, and when we were together, we laughed, you know, all the time. Whatever happened was funny. So, we didn't get serious about anything. Songwriting was a serious thing, but we didn't do that until late at night when we were really drunk, probably. He was one of the greatest and that ever hit Nashville, New York, London, or anywhere. And I think a lot of people around the world will be glad to know that we're doing something for Roger.

set a high, getting ideas. Ain't nothing but a fool to live like this. 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They ought to take a rope and hang me high from the highest tree. 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One more. 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One more. They say a rose is red and violets are purple, and sugar's sweet and so's maple syrup. And I'm the seventh out of seven sons. A baby was a pistol, I'm a son of a gun. I said, dang me, dang me. They ought to take a rope and hang me high from the highest tree. Woman, would you?

0: There you go. Classic Roger Miller and Dang Me on the Voice of Saskatchewan, 620 CKRM. Big hit for Roger Miller. We're going to take you back to 1964. Tomorrow marks the anniversary. That song went to the top of the charts. And what a great song it was for Roger Miller. Very eccentric, like Willie Nelson said, very eccentric and brilliant all at the same time. And he secured the number one position with that single. And that was a great song written by Roger Miller. And that was got the country rhythm going in there, and just a catchy jazz influenced song, and very lighthearted. And he said he wrote that song in a couple of minutes. It came easy, but there's really not a lot of substance to it. But the song went on to earn Roger multiple Grammy Awards, established himself as a legend, and his legacy was solidified as country music's master of novelty songwriting. So many great songs. Well, I got to get to another great. So they're all great songs. So number one's at one. It's like somebody asking somebody, who's your favorite child? Well, you just can't pick and choose because they're all good. But this one is one of those all-time greats. Big fan of both of these. In fact, number one would be George Jones. Number two would be Merle Haggard in my book as far as my favorite artists. 1982, the boys got together and recorded Yesterday's Wine. Two ultimate titans going into the recording studio, Merle Haggard, George Jones. They went on to claim the number one spot on the Billboard Country Singles chart with that collaborative cover. That was a Willie Nelson classic, by the way, Yesterday's Wine. And the song served as a masterful anthem of resilience, aging, and old friendships. The pairing of Merle and George just gave that very smoothing, soulful delivery and a timeless masterpiece of the neo-traditional movement. Before we get to the song, of course, these guys toured and were buddies for a long, long time. Here's Merle Haggard sharing a story of George Jones, because when George got drunk, you better believe there was something that was going to go down.
1: We were staying in this little bitty motel in Amarillo, and he found us there, and Fuzzy was sleeping in a rollaway bed because we couldn't afford him. Room for him, and George came in and just took the thing apart and just folded Fuzzy right up inside this rollaway bed. And said Buck Owens and Fuzzy too, and just rolled him out of the street.
2: Well, we had some fun during those days.
0: You better believe they drank a little wine in their time. Here's the Possum and the Hag.
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1: 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That's some good country music.
2: Damn straight.
1: All right.
2: All right. Thanks, George.
1: Okay, Colin. Thanks a lot.
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0: have George Fox, a little Lime Ricky on the Voice of Saskatchewan, 620 CKRM. A call on Lovequist 122. This is Number Ones at One. Thank you so much for joining us. Merle Haggard, George Jones, they ruled the charts on today's date, 1982, Yesterday's Wine. Just a great combination, two powerhouses together. They've had a few hits together. Glad you're hanging out with us. We've got plenty more to come before the hour is up. We're going to feature the likes of Brooks and Dunn. We've got some Browns on the way. We'll get to some Alan Jackson. And this coming weekend, Sunday marks the anniversary of the passing of the king of rock and roll, Elvis Aaron Presley. So we'll pay tribute to Elvis and so much more. Stay with us. Number Ones at One, brought to you by McBids. 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We're coming back. We're going to check in with your prisoners. I got to get that number right. North Home Windows. 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
0: 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Regina, the surrounding areas, mainly cloudy. We could see the odd shower rolling through. East-northeast wind gusting to 40, a high of 19. Low of 12 tonight. Again, spotty showers, mainly cloudy. East wind gusting up to 20. Saturday, partly sunny and a high of 21. 10 Saturday night. Sunday, sunny and high of 26, 25 on Monday, Tuesday, high of 20. 22. In the roundup, Big Mighty Badland region, surrounding areas, 18, along with Swift Current. Kindersley and Rosetown, 15. 19 in Saskatoon, Watchers, 17. 15, Wynyard, Wadena. 16, Yorkton, Melville. Broadview, Mooseman. Indian Head, 15, along with Estevan and Carlisle. Weyburn, 16. In Moose Jaw, 18. East Wind at 15. Regina, 17. East Wind at 24. And we're back with the show, number 1Z1. Thank you for being a part of our afternoon. Got a great song here from Alan Jackson. This was a huge hit for Alan Jackson. The year 1990, today's date, and he captured small-town life with a song called Chasing That Neon Rainbow. He released the song as the fourth single from his blockbuster album, Here in the Real World. The autobiographical track chronicles Alan's humble beginnings, playing the honky-tonks with a radio station guitar. It's a traditional fiddle, and the steel guitar arrangement resonates deeply with a lot of his fans. And this went to the top and secured Alan his 1990s bonafide country cornerstone superstar. Alan Jackson talked to us back in the day about the hit single.
10: The Neon Rainbow was just, that was just, Jim McBride and I wrote that, and we were just talking about where I had come from and coming to Nashville and trying to get something going in the music business, chasing that dream like so many people do, playing in bars and honky-tonks and doing whatever. And the opening line is about Daddy wanted radio, because we're talking about the first remembrance we had of music. And my daddy worked for the Pepsi-Cola plant in Noonan there when I was about five, and they had an employee contest for something. He won this little wooden tabletop radio, and that's the first radio I remember being at home. And then later it was out in his garage for years when we were working on cars. But after that hit, I had that thing fixed up a little bit, and the Country Music Hall of Fame got it over there in their exhibit. It's funny because my dad especially, he probably never said half a dozen words to me growing up to Mount. He just was quiet, but he just always, made an impact by his way of living and his good nature. So I think all that affects you, especially as you get older and you start thinking for things differently and looking at things differently. But so they've always been into me.

0: you go. There's a memory blast from the Browns. They harmonized as a family and came up with a number one hit, the Three Bells, 1959. Tomorrow marks the anniversary that the family trio went to number one. Jim Ed Brown, Maxine, Bonnie Brown, number one spot on the Billboard Country Singles Chart, and just immaculate, smooth, three-piece family harmonies and big ballad. It was top of the Billboard Hot 100 chart, top of the country chart, and just a massive success that helped push the Nashville polished Nashville sound into the global spotlight once again. We're in the number ones at one. I'm Colin Lovequist. 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
0: And a good afternoon. We're into the show, Number Ones at One, as we dive into the past and look at some of the great moments in country music history. We'll go to 1992. Tomorrow's the anniversary that Brooks and Dunn kept booming with Boots, Scoot, and Boogie, a number one hit, and that was a huge song. The song was originally recorded by Asleep at the Wheel, but Kix Brooks, Ronnie Dunn, they just knocked it up a notch or two. That high-octane, rock-infused version had a massive worldwide line-dancing craze in the nightclubs, and the song cemented their status as the premier duo of the 90s country boom, and it remains a honky-tonk staple to this day. All right, let's scuff them up. Boot, Scoot, and Boogie. Number ones at one, where the legends come to play.

Conks broadcast coming up live on 620 CKRM, September 21st at the Dark Hall here in the Queen City. Dan Davidson, it's the Billick Financial Heartstrings and Honky Tonks. Michelle Wright's going to be there. The Johnner Brothers, Clayton Bellamy, Kelsey Kulik, Dan Davidson, Evan Baxter, and we'll have more special guests. And it's just like being at the Grand Ole Opry. We're going to read the commercials. We're going to have the music and entertainers perform live and broadcast it all right here on 620 CKRM. Make sure you join us for that. Also in that set, we heard Brooks and Dunn, Boots, Scoot, and Boogie. That was a big hit from 1992. I want to take you back 2 years earlier to 1990, give you a little taste of the original. The original to that song, totally different format, totally different structuring to it. The original done by Asleep at the Wheel. Here's a taste.

0: There you go. There's the original from 1990, Boot Scoot and Boogie, Asleep at the Wheel. And then, of course, Kix Brooks, Ronnie Dunn re-recorded that song. They amped it up, and they had a big number one on Tomorrow's Date, the year 1992.
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1: Your Combine's new co-pilot, Colin Lovequist. Yeah, he won't fix your transmission, but he'll play your favorite tunes. It's number ones at one on 620 CKRM.
0: And a good afternoon, and thank you so much for joining us. And we are down into the final segment of our show. And for that final segment, we're going to pay tribute to Elvis Aaron Presley. This coming Sunday will be August the 16th. That was the date, 1977, that the country world and the rock and roll world, the entire world, mourned the loss of the king of rock and roll, Elvis Presley. The music world was shaken by the sudden passing of Elvis Presley at the age of 42. I remember 1977, I was back in Broadview. I was driving with my Aunt Shirley, and we were coming back from El Capo Lake. We're going out to El Capo Lake, and the news broke on the radio, and all of a sudden, she just started to cry. And I

0: couldn't figure out. She started crying. I started crying. Finally asked her what was wrong. She said Elvis Presley has passed away, and day that I will probably never forget. And for the next few weeks, not even weeks, months, for the next year, it was Elvis. Everywhere you turned, people were still mourning and talking about the life of Elvis. And he was crowned the king of rock and roll, and he left behind a massive, indelible footprint on not only the country music industry, but the blues, the rock, the pop. And from his early days, blending country and blues at Sun Records, to his later country gospel hits, Elvis heavily influenced generations of artists with his soulful delivery, his rebellious showmanship. And you could talk to anybody, whether it was Conway Twitty or Jerry Reed or Charlie Rich or Johnny Cash or anybody's, anybody would say that Elvis inspired them. And Elvis was just one of those guys that gave back to the music industry. And the Colonel Tom Parker, who was his general manager, said that it was a phenomenon.
1: I don't think I can explain it. I've been 10 years since Elvis passed away. When he passed away, I was on tour. I had to stay behind, close out all the tours. But I've been for 10 years doing nothing except consulting work and working on keeping Elvis's name the limelight with the fans, because they're devoted. I've talked to over 1,000 in the last 4 days here. I did interviews, and it's unexplainable. They say anybody else could have done it. Perhaps so, but I was happened to be the one that was with him. He did his part, I did mine, and there is no answer for that.
0: August 16th, 1977, we said goodbye to Elvis Presley.
2: Good evening. Elvis Presley died today. He was 42. Apparently, it was a heart attack. He was found at his home in Memphis, not breathing. His road manager tried to revive him. He failed. A hospital tried to revive him. It failed. His doctor pronounced him dead at 3 o'clock this afternoon. The end, at an early age, of one of the two most spectacular careers in the history of American entertainment, the other being Frank Sinatra's. Presley was very nearly at the peak of his career when he was drafted into the Army. That was 1958. He sold records in the multiples of millions, made millions, bought a string of Cadillacs one after another, gave away a string of Cadillacs to people he liked, and along the way, he was married in 1967 to Priscilla Ann Bollier. The very symbol of sex for all of the millions or hundreds of thousands of teenagers was married only once, and then relatively late. The couple had one child, a daughter. The marriage did not last very long. It ended in

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You know, someone said the world's a stage and each must play a part. Fate had me playing in love with you as my sweetheart. Act one was where we met. I loved you at first glance. You read your lines so cleverly and never missed a cue. Then came act two. You seemed to change, you acted strange, and why I've never known. Honey, you lied when you said you loved me, and I had no cause to doubt you. But I'd rather go on hearing your lies than to go on living without you. Now the stage is bare, and I'm standing there with emptiness all around. And if you won't come back to me, then they can bring the curtain down.

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1: Hi, this is Elvis Presley. I guess the first thing people want to know is why I can't stand still when I'm singing. Singing rhythm and blues really knocks it out. I watch my audience and listen to them, and I know that we're all getting something out of our system, and none of us knows what it is. The important thing is that we're getting rid of it, and nobody's getting hurt.
2: Well, I don't. In fact, I don't any of us getting much rest. We just, and it's a lot worse when you do two or three shows a day, three and four. We do four sometimes. And usually when it's all over with, there's a lot of people around. And we just don't get much rest at all. We average maybe 4 or 5 hours a night.

0: shook up.
1: When I sing, I just sing from my heart. Some people say it's because I'm offering folks a new kind of rhythm. I really don't know about that, though. Actually, my kind of rhythm is really about as old as music itself.
2: All right. Elvis has left the building. I've told you absolutely straight up to this point, you know that he has left the building. He left the stage and went out the back with the policeman, and he is now gone from the building.
3: Good afternoon. It's 2 p.m., cloudy and 18 degrees in Regina. From the SAS Today newsroom, I'm Will Manzik with 620 CKRM News. The clock is ticking on a new round of 50% tariffs from the United States. The tariffs will cover close to $20 billion worth of Canadian goods, ranging from dairy to down jackets. The tariffs take effect on August 19th. Canadian press reporter Michelle Zadikian says industry insiders say companies are waiting to see if U.S. President Donald Trump goes back on his word.
4: Last summer, retailers and exporters across the globe rushed to beat U.S. tariff deadlines, but experts say Canadian shippers now appear more desensitized to the trade turmoil while preparing for the worst by assessing the potential financial toll.
3: Canada U.S. Trade Minister Dominic LeBlanc and Janice Charette, Canada's chief trade negotiator, have been in Washington since Monday for talks and a pair of meetings with U.S. Trade Representative Jameson Greer. A new specialized response unit is being developed within the 70-member Saskatchewan Marshals Service to handle high-risk police situations. The service says the unit will support marshals, officers, and other police agencies across the province. Equipment being sought includes sniper rifles, ballistic shields, night vision equipment, multi-shot launchers, and a powerful directional loudspeaker. The Al Ritchie Community Association is defending its use of artificial intelligence after receiving criticism over AI-generated social media content. Executive Director Dennis Simard says the Regina nonprofit relies on AI to help a small staff manage communications and promote programs.
5: I'm the executive director, but I'm also the head of the marketing department. I'm the finance department. I'm a multitude of departments, and so it is not uncommon for me to have 18-hour days, and so the access to tools such as these are allowing me to have a little bit of a better work-life balance.
3: He says the organization is committed to accuracy and has sought advice on an ethical use of AI. The backlash has affected support for an upcoming fundraiser, which ARCA says is important to its future operations. A Saskatchewan employer has been fined and ordered to repay a worker after a workplace investigation in Moose Jaw. Diane Jenny Enterprises, which operates Guac Mexi Grill, pleaded guilty to charges related to a foreign worker between August 2023 and February 2024. Court penalties include a $5,000 fine, a $2,000 victim surcharge, and $12,000 in restitution. Officials say the case involved allegations that the worker paid money to keep their position. That's 620 CKRM News. Read more stories from around your community and around the province at sastoday.ca and 620ckrm.com. The closing grain prices are next.
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7: Now the closing grain prices on 620 CKRM. The closing cash prices from Bunge were mixed this afternoon. Canola was up $2.10 to close at $766.95 a metric ton, and one red spring wheat was down $7.78 to close at $281.71, and the rest remain unchanged. Amber Durham, $272.48, feed barley, $203.59, Kabuli chickpeas, $573.20, flax, $610.54, red lentils, $516.50, oats at $155, large yellow peas, $219.95, and feed wheat at $233.71. And that's been your closing grain prices. A reminder that you can catch SaskAg Today with me right after the new news each weekday here on 620 CKRM.
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3: Now, from the Harvard Media Sports Gauge, here's 620 CKRM Sports. In the CFL tonight, the Ottawa Redblacks are in Winnipeg taking on the Blue Bombers. Kickoff is at 6:30. Tomorrow night, the Saskatchewan Roughriders are in Hamilton to take on the Tiger Cats. Kickoff is at 5. The 2026 World Flag Football Championships are in action again today. Canada's men's team lost to Japan at 37-28, but they beat Nigeria due to forfeit because of Nigerian passport issues. Canada's women's team also beat Japan today 34-20. In the major leagues today, the Toronto Blue Jays are looking to get back into the win column tonight. They're taking on the New York Yankees. The Jays are sending righty Shane Bieber to the mound. Opposing him is righty Gerrit Cole. First pitch is set for 5:15. And that's your sports. Get the latest on your team delivered right to your phone with the Sports Cage Insider Report. 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
6: Taking a look at your precision weather, we are expecting some rain today. Could see the odd passing shower. 50% chance of that happening. East-northeast wind gusting up to 40. Low of 12 tonight. Spotty showers. East wind up to 20. 21 for high Saturday. Saturday night down to 10. 26 on Sunday. Monday 25. 22 on Tuesday. In the roundup for the Big Muddy Badland region, surrounding areas, 19 along with Swift Current, Kindersley and Rosetown 17, 18 in Saskatoon, 19 in Watrous, Wynyard, Wadena, Yorkton, Melville 16, 14 Broadview, Mooseman 15, Indian Head, Estevan, Carlisle 16 in Weyburn, Moose Jaw 18, east northeast wind at 9, in Regina 17, east southeast wind at 13.

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1: Hey, this is Heather Horvath with Marlin Travel in Regina. Just wanted to give CKRM a big shout out for their 100th happy birthday.

it's Patty Loveless on The Voice of Saskatchewan, 620 CKRM with Colin Lovequist and Chains. Big number one. First number one hit for Patty Loveless. Well, Canada's trying to undo the shackles and the chains and get away from all these tariffs that are supposedly new ones coming our way. And the Trump trade rep said that Washington will not tolerate retaliation as the talks continue. The tariff deadline is looming, and Carney, Trump expected to be given options on a potential path forward on the tariffs. And Donald Trump's trade envoy says the administration will not accept any form of retaliation from Canada if the U.S. president follows through on his latest tariff threat. We'll just have to see where he stands on that. What I find quite interesting is that there's a lot of Canada and U.S. Talks going on right now, and there's a lot of representatives, there's a lot of interest groups saying that Trump will cave in as the trade deadline looms. In fact, they say he might just give in. But we'll just have to wait and see how that all works out. We'll be on top of it with our crack news team here at The Voice of Saskatchewan, 620 CKRM. Coming up, we've got Nate Holler on the way, Ken Mellons. We'll hear from Shane Yellowbird. And right now, here's Toby Keith, Who's Your Daddy, on The Voice of Saskatchewan, 620 CKRM. I think they need us more than we need them. I don't know. That's a toss-up. We'll see how it plays out with the trade deadline looming.

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Lightning in a Bottle. That is Nate Haller, 620 CKRM. Well, we've got a brewing quarterback size controversy taking place with the kicking position for the Saskatchewan Roughriders today. Is the green and white prepared to take on the Hamilton Tiger Cats tomorrow? Head coach Corey Mace dropped a major hint that a major roster shakeup is imminent, and we'll just find out how things are heating up on the cage this afternoon. And it looks like newly signed Canadian rookie kicker Dawson Hodge went through the high ringer pressure system today, the high pressure cooker simulation. He took every single rep, turned the heads by nailing a 57-yard field goal. Meanwhile, the current freshman starter Alex Hale could only spectate from the sidelines as the practice went on. While Hale started the season strong, he has notably struggled with accuracy from long range, hitting one of only his last five attempts from 40 yards or further. So we'll have to wait and see. And if you can't split the uprights from the 40-yard line, the Rider Nation is going to probably find somebody that can do it from 57.

0: 620 CKRM, country's greatest hits. Did that once, only once. That was a hard lesson learned. Bare feet on the blacktop, not a good thing when it's particularly hot outdoors. Sad day when we said goodbye to Shane Yellowbird. Boy, he had such a bright future in front of him. That was from his album, It's About Time, Bare Feet on the Blacktop. I'm calling Lovequist. Pretty excited about the Jays, the way they're rolling these days. Big game this starting up, the big series coming up this afternoon. Blue Jays taking on the Yankees at 5:15 our time. Problem is, stupid Apple TV took the rights to the game, so that game will not be covered or televised. So we're going to check it out on the radio, but yeah, Blue Jays taking on the Yankees later this afternoon. The Sports Cage is on the way. We got a lot of big guests coming up on the show today. Luke Mulder tees up the Riders and the Ticats tomorrow. Joe Daneman from Fox Cincinnati talks about the solid game from Dante Myers last night. Joe Burrows loved him so much he commented. And we could lose Dante. Who knows? We'll just have to wait and see. Regina Thunder kicker Harry Case, who hails from England, is going to join us on the show. And Farzan Lawley, all things football, coming up on the Cage later this afternoon, shortly after 3 o'clock. Here's Sports Director Dave Thomas and your 620 CKRM Sportsbook.
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2: Week 11 continues in the Canadian Football League tonight. The winless Ottawa Redblacks are in Winnipeg to take on the Blue Bombers. Winnipeg will have Zach Caleros back at quarterback after he's missed the last four games with an upper body injury. The Bombers are 4-4 on the season. On a different field, the Toronto Blue Jays will try to make up ground in the AL wildcard race when they open a weekend series at home to the mighty New York Yankees tonight. The Jays dropped a 7-0 decision to the Boston Red Sox in the finale of their four-game set at Rogers Centre yesterday. And there are a pair of games in the WNBA tonight. Indiana welcomes Dallas in a battle of two 20-plus win teams, while Seattle is at home to Portland. The Toronto Tempo, they're off until Tuesday when they'll host Indiana.
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0: Joanne, a good afternoon. Let's take a look at your precision weather for the Queen City and the surrounding areas. We are looking at possibly some rain, including tonight. There's a slight chance of rain, 50% chance of rain coming our way. We are also looking at an east wind diminishing to 20 kilometers an hour. Saturday, partly sunny, high of 21, 10 on Saturday night. Sunday, sunny, a high of 26, 25 on Monday. Tuesday, partly sunny and a high of 22. In the roundup for the Big Muddy Badland region, surrounding areas along with Swift Current, including Watrous, 19 above, 17 in Kindersley and Rosetown, Saskatoon, 18, 16s in Wynyard, Wadena, Yorkton, Melville, 14 Broadview, Mooseman, Indian Head, 15 along with Estevan, Carlisle, and Weyburn, Moose Jaw, 18, east northeast wind at 9 in Regina, 17 east southeast wind, 13.

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0: moments that matter. That's Aaron Lyons, 620 CKRM. You know what matters? What matters is that you're happy. You're living in the moment, enjoying life, and there are so many things to enjoy this weekend. You just got to take it all in. I'll give you a little bit of what's going on. We got the Northern Lights Bluegrass Festival this weekend at Nest Creek. That's near Big River. We've also got the 26th annual Whitewood Chickasha CCA Rodeo. That's kicking off today. And we've also got the Bell Barn near Indian Head, north of Indian Head on Sunday. It's the horse fair. That's going from noon till 4, and there's something there for the entire family. And there's a lot more on top of that. But again, our website has a good listing of all the events at 620ckrm.com. On the way, we are going to get to your Smart Investing Solution Market Watch for the date today. And as well, I think I'm going to play one more Elvis song, because this coming Sunday marks the anniversary of Elvis's passing. And I got a song here that I've had for a long time. I've never played it, but I think we're going to do it today. Stay with us.
1: 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Built before 1990? 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
11: We even requested a song and Elvis played it.
12: Oh, did he really?
11: Yeah, he yelled out a song and Elvis said to his band, "What was that?" And they told him and it was played instantly.
12: Oh, oh yeah, Rory does a great job.
11: Great man. But I just wanted to say thanks very much, and you sure did a great job yourself, Gloria. Thanks again to you and CKRM.

0: you go. The Hillbilly Shoes, Montgomery Gentry. I'm calling Lovequist. 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A couple of the big headlines. Canada, the U.S. discuss critical minerals and defense in the trade talks. Also, Stellantis weighs selling idle plant in Brampton, Ontario, according to the union. Yeah, as far as the markets are concerned, TSX is down this afternoon, 29 points, closing at 36,730.27. The Dow also down 107.58 points, closing at 53,732.41. We can tell you that oil is up $1.13 per barrel, closing at $82.38 U.S. per barrel. The Canadian dollar is up to 72.07 cents U.S. per American dollar. And gold also up $10.50, closing at $4,430.90 U.S. per ounce.
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15: And a good afternoon and happy Friday. It is a Friday, so we're going to have a little fun here now with a great song. I haven't played this ever on the air before, but we're due to play it because 16 years ago I got the album because Cirque du Soleil had a big show down in Las Vegas called Viva Elvis. And in conjunction with that, they released this LP, and the show closed in 2012. It ran for a couple of years, and what a great LP to have as we pay tribute to Elvis Presley. This coming Sunday is the anniversary that the world's mourned the loss of the king of rock and roll, and I thought this is very fitting. Have a great weekend. Go Riders, go. Lots going on this weekend. Have fun, play safe, and be kind.
16: Living with trouble.
17: Oh, yes, sir. Good to see you. Go put up that. If I don't want to buy a shell, got 10 defensive tackles, war 24E. Just bad fix spring. He's the hottest thing in the country. Real hot and blue. Coming to WHBQ in Memphis, Tennessee.

Someone must have stomped on his head with those blue suede shoes.

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1: It's 3 p.m. Good afternoon. Light rain and 17 degrees in Regina. I'm Will Manzik from the SAS Today Newsroom with 620 CKRM at News. Trade negotiations continue as a new round of tariffs loom. The tariffs come into effect on August 19th, and U.S. Trade Representative Jamison Greer says the Trump administration is focusing on protecting American industry and restoring manufacturing. Greer says the U.S. is having constructive negotiations with Canada, but will prioritize carrying out President Donald Trump's trade agenda.
2: We've been working with our Canadian colleagues. Obviously, they have ideas. There are elements of U.S. trade policy that they don't like. Part of that is because they've had completely free access to the U.S. market for many decades. At the end of the day, President Trump and the United States, we're going to do what is best for America. If there's a way to, bring Canada along with that, we're happy to do that.
1: Greer and Canada U.S. Trade Minister Dominic LeBlanc have met four times in the recent weeks. A Regina community organization says artificial intelligence is helping it do more with limited resources, despite concerns raised by some residents. The Al Ritchie Community Association has used AI in social media posts to support outreach and promotion efforts. Executive Director Dennis Simard says the nonprofit operates with only a handful of staff and is exploring best practices for responsible AI use.
3: You know, last year we put out over 300 online Facebook posts. That's not even including Instagram. That's not even including what we're putting on our website and everything else. And so we would love to have a partnership with anybody who can facilitate and work with us, because we just don't have any money to address to that department. It's not something we've invested in.
1: Experts say AI can help small organizations, but caution that transparency remains important. The Saskatchewan government has appointed five new provincial court judges to fill vacancies and new positions across the province. Darren Chow will serve in Moose Jaw, Roger DeCorby in Yorkton, Alexandra Finley in Saskatoon, Suzanne Lalonde in Regina, and Jason Pesco in Prince Albert. Justice Minister Tim McLeod says the appointments will strengthen the court and support timely access to justice. The new judges bring experience in criminal laws, civil matters, prosecution, defense, and community service. And police have reopened the area around Dewdney Avenue and Louvain Drive following a serious collision involving a pedestrian. Regina police say a man was struck by a single motor vehicle late last night and suffered significant injuries. The scene investigation was completed at around 3 in the morning, and normal activity has resumed in the area. Officers continue to investigate the circumstances surrounding the crash and are thanking residents for their cooperation. That's 620 CKRM News. Read more stories from around your community and around the province at sastoday.ca and 620ckrm.com.
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5: Weather, spotty showers tonight, mostly cloudy in the area, low down to 12 degrees. Tomorrow, partly sunny, high of 21. Tomorrow night, clear, low down to 10 degrees. Looking ahead to Sunday, sunny, high of 26. Monday, mostly sunny, high of 25. And Tuesday, partly sunny and a high of 22. Right now in downtown Regina, cloudy sky. Looks like we might get a sprinkle at some point. It is 17 degrees.
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0: Welcome to the Sports Cage on this Friday, Saskatchewan, and wherever you are listening or watching the show, thank you so much for being here and taking the time. 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We are on YouTube if you want to watch along through thesportscage.com and, of course, on 620 CKRM. Coulson is riding shotgun, has things buttoned up behind the board today, but we have guests for you coming up on the Western Pizza Guest Hotline. It's a Western Pizza kind of night for me, I'll tell you that right now. It's not really barbecuing weather in downtown Regina right now. Cloudy, a little cool. Coming up in the show, we are going to hear from Trevor Harris. We're going to hear from Coach Mace. We are going to hear from Liam Hoskins. We are going to hear from Travis Brown, all from the Saskatchewan Rough Riders. Our football analyst on the broadcast crew, Luke Mullender, is coming in about 15 minutes time, live from Hamilton, Ontario. We are going to tease Behind the Face Mask, which comes up on the show tomorrow with Antoine Brooks Jr. Did you hear, have you heard, did you see on social media Dante Meyers last night for the Cincinnati Bengals? Well, if you didn't, I said that I was one of the guys that thought he was going to be back around Labor Day. I don't think that's the case anymore. If he's got a lease on an apartment in Regina, he's going to break that. Because I would say, what is it, dollars to donuts? Is that the weird saying?
1: That's one of them.
0: He's sticking with the Cincinnati Bengals. We're going to hear from Joe Burrow, the quarterback of the Cincinnati Bengals, on Dante Meyers after last night's preseason game. We're going to hear from Dante Meyers himself. And then joining us from Fox Sports Cincinnati, Joe Daneman, who has been covering Dante Meyers. If you saw the piece that was floating around social media this week, that was him. Joe comes at us in hour three. Sprinkle of the day, Lotto Lawrence is coming in. We're going to talk football. We're going to talk baseball on the gambling front. And a real Farhan Lalji as well. I can't forget about Farhan in hour two. But the Regina Thunder started last week with let's just say a win over the Edmonton Wildcats. They're back to Alberta this weekend. They have a kicker. It goes by the name of Harry Case. Interviewed Harry Case yesterday because it's gay. They're getting ready to travel today. All that. So he did it yesterday. Why this is so interesting? He is from England. And he's been here for weeks. And he didn't miss a kick last week. They play a lot of American football in England. We have so many questions that we ask young Harry Case. Awesome interview. That is coming up in hour two. It's for sastodaytoday.ca. If you're looking for news in and around Saskatchewan, that's the place to go, sastoday.ca. You come at us on the Prairie Land Rentals text line, 936-6262. 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And you got it. I know some of you are already itching at this. The Taco Time hot take today. Game tomorrow. Come at us. What is your hot take? Now, the regular listeners, the people that we just, you guys are awesome out there. You guys know the drill now. We don't want Trevor Harris throws two touchdowns. No. Something crazy. Something what? Come hot takey. Come. What? I almost got Dylan Jette two touchdowns in his first CFL game last week. You know the drill. 936-6262. Send those in. I'll read as many as I can. And then at the end of it all, Coulson gives someone a $50 gift card to Taco Time. Anywhere in Saskatchewan, you can use it. burritos, tacos, Mexi fries deluxe, taco salads. Oh, taco time. Taco time hot take. There we go. 936-6262. Okay. Last week, Riders playing Ottawa. They got a new defensive coordinator, right? In Ottawa. Some of you out there have coached football, probably played football. New defensive coordinator. Well, why don't we throw a little no huddle at them? Don't let them get ready. That makes sense. Doesn't it seem like common sense? That makes sense. So that's what Mark Mueller, Trevor Harris threw at the Ottawa Red Blacks last week. Will they do it this week? We don't know. But Trevor Harris on why he likes the no huddle tempo offense.
1: I think it's a good changeup for us to do. And I'm not sure if it's something we'll do all the time, but it's definitely fun because you get a lot of plays in, especially because you can kind of just feel a little bit of a rhythm, and we operate pretty fast, and we've got a pretty wide variety and array of things that we can do out of our no huddle, and we've got a tremendous coordinator that calls it how we all believe in, and we buy into the plan, and what he does, we just go out there and try and execute to the best of our ability. And but yeah, I've always enjoyed it ever since my time in Ottawa when we did it quite a bit. It was fun.
0: Well, yeah, when you're chucking for 40K, I guess the more plays you get in, we got what you're saying there, Trevor, right? The more plays, the more we stack up the yards and your legacy in this league. Now, does the no huddle, does the tempo, does that make it harder or easier on the young receivers?
1: A little less time to think, but more reactionary stuff. But those guys are in their books, and I said it after the game. I'm not sure that Marque McDaniel gets the credit he deserves for these, the array of receivers that we've kind of had funneled in and out over the last 3 years here. And every single time they go in there, they're ready to play. They're on point with their depths and timing, and knowing where they're at and where they're supposed to be. And so, as long as we have that, I know that we have the tremendous people bringing in the talent. And so. And if you're here, you're here because you can play. And so we have full belief in those guys.
0: With that said, we had a couple of young receivers in. Now we are going to have a young running back in. Because if you haven't heard, Kwali Conley, who's a young running back, he hasn't played much either. He's out. They are putting in Starkorius? What are we going with, Coulson? Are we just going with Star?
2: I'm seeing Star.
0: Yeah,
2: I like Starkorius, though. It's a fun handle.
0: I have never, at 936-6262, I love the handle. Love the name Starkorius. Never heard it in my life until this week.
2: I don't think you're alone in that.
0: Great name. But yeah, he goes as Star. If you look up highlights here, I'm just telling you right now, you punch it into Google, comes up a Star. Now, he is in the running back position. Sprinkle of the day later, you know where I'm going with this. But yeah, the young receivers, now a young running back. Will we see some tempo? Will we see some hurry up? Maybe from Trevor Harris. But what does QB1 think about playing Hamilton tomorrow?
1: Yeah, it takes me back to, early in my career, and, they were, the place was really rocking, and, their fans are great. And for their home team, I guess I should say, because they're one of the more rude fan bases, but it's part of the fun. I'm not saying rude is in, that way. They're more, they get after the players and they make it fun, and they make it feel like a hostile environment. And so it'd be a fun test to go in there because they're a good football team and they're a really good defense. And so we know that we've got to be on our P's and Q's and be on our details if we want to have success this week.
0: Rude. Kind of makes me want to go to a game now in Hamilton. See what it's all about. So that was our...
2: I think one of the words is rowdy that I've heard used to describe Hamilton.
0: And Trevor's such a nice guy. He's got to backtrack right away. Yeah, I don't mean like that. But I wouldn't mind checking it out. Okay. Already, Prairieland Rentals text line. Here we go with some hot takes. Okay. Dano says, Taco Time hot take. Tommy throws a TD pass. not to Harris, but a pass. I love my Mexi fries, he says. Who does it? I don't know if I've ever met anyone that doesn't like Mexi fries. Speaking of first time things, Starcorious, the name. Anyone that doesn't like Mexi fries. If you don't like me talking food, too bad. Who is this one? Cairo? Sorry if I'm butchering your name. Love that you texted in, though. Ho, ho, ho. Hold the phones. Tommy Stevens throws a TD to Trevor Harris. Wouldn't that be something now, Dano, if that happens and you didn't go with it because that's what you went with last week? Okay. There we go. Do we have any other ones coming in here that I can read? Benny's saying, I'll be listening every day from Northern BC, baby. I think he works like 10 in, 7 off or something. Keeping me up to date with the local sports loop. Be home on 3 days off, loading the lunch pail. Benny, did you get a little ticket last night? How about that under in Calgary? Now, what VA? That didn't look too good. His forehead hit the turf hard. If you're listening yesterday, Sharky ran out mid-show on the advice of Benny and got us a Sports Select ticket on 63.5 under because it was raining cats and dogs in Calgary. I start watching the game. I had some running around to do. Get back, and I'm like, unless the cameras are really good, I do not see sideways rain. What is going on? And then there wasn't much scoring, but then in the second half, pins and needles, edge of our seats. Were you watching it, Colson? Were you thinking about us?
2: I was thinking about you guys. I wasn't able to watch it, no.
0: And it got dicey. It got close, especially late. The 63.5 that Sharky and I had, that was in jeopardy. My online of 64.5 was still okay, but then VA goes down, and if you didn't see it, it didn't look good. He was trying to make things happen. Forehead, head area, right into that. I don't know if it's a neck, if they said a neck, a head, a concussion. But he got up, he went tenting, and then he was on the sideline for the rest of it. And then Calgary put in their young quarterback, Josh Love. And Josh Love starts slinging it. Josh Love's looking comfortable in the pocket. And I'm like, oh boy. Oh, don't tell me. I'm texting Suits. I'm like, where's the rain? You're there. It's not raining. The guys are catching the ball. The guys are getting rid of the ball easily. But then Josh Love marching down and threw a bad interception. But BC, that's a big win for the Lions on the road there. Rourke looked better than last week. 301 mm-hmm. yards, one interception, two touchdowns.
2: He had a couple bombs too.
0: Yeah, I didn't get to watch the full game because I was watching a lot of Dante Myers.
2: Yep.
0: I was watching the Cincinnati Bengals playing the Detroit Lions. If you missed it, Dante Myers, he was 3 receptions, 4 targets. He got 29 yards. He did have a fumble, but that's okay. It was ruled an incomplete pass at first, and they turned it over. And he had a run. That part I didn't see. It was a jet sweep. If anybody saw that, let us know, 936-6262. One run for 13 yards. They were raving about him. Like I said, we got Joe Daneman coming up from Fox Sports Cincinnati in hour 3. They were raving about him after the game.
2: Yeah.
0: And then, which goes viral in Sasky today, Joe Burrow, the star quarterback of the Cincinnati Bengals, had this to say about our Dante Myers after the game.
3: Number one, he just loves ball. You know, I was the week before training camp, I texted him, I was like, hey, are you in town? He's like, I can be. And I was like, can you be here tomorrow at 11? He's like, yeah. Come to find out, he drove from Atlanta that night to be there to throw the next day. That's the kind of guy that he is. He's had a great camp. He's quick, shifty, understands what we're trying to do. you know, he's played a lot in the CFL, so, you know, he comes over here and hasn't played a lot in the NFL, but he's got a lot of reps under his belt. He's a guy that we've seen a lot out of.
0: Sorry. We'll replay that in a second here. There was no audio on the YouTube stream. We'll get that back. That was Joe Burrow. What he talks about there, for the people on the radio that heard it, is Joe texted Dante Myers, "What are you in town?" And Dante's like, "I can be." Last year, Dante Myers, solid player for like so. Last year, this time. He's going to Giant Tiger, taco time. He's driving down Vic. This year, he's got Joe Burrow texting him about coming to Wow. And if you, I talked to him twice, I think, last year. What a nice human being, Dante Myers. What an unreal guy. Now, do you want to play Joe again? Let's double up on Joe. Okay, so if you missed it on the stream, here's what Joe Burrow had to say again. Sorry if you heard it already.
3: Number one, he just loves ball. You know, I was the week before training camp. I texted him. I was like, "Hey, are you in town?" He's like, "I can be." And I was like, "Can you be here tomorrow at 11?" He's like, "Yeah." Come to find out, he drove from Atlanta that night to be there to throw the next day. That's the kind of guy that he is. He's had a great camp. He's quick, shifty, understands what we're trying to do. You know, he's played a lot in the CFL, so. You know, he comes over here and hasn't played a lot in the NFL, but he's got a lot of reps under his belt. He's a guy that we've seen a lot out of.
0: Oh, boy. That is great for the guy. But that's Joe Burrow talking about Dante Myers and driving. After the game, like I said, Dante, nice night. 3 receptions, 29 yards, 1 run for 13 yards. This was Dante Myers post game.
4: Joe just mentioned you drove from Atlanta overnight to throw with him before training camp. Is that a true story?
5: Yes, I didn't know you would say that, but yeah, I did, actually.
4: Why was that a priority to make that kind of sacrifice to get up here and do that?
5: I feel like to let him know I'm committed, you know, whatever it takes. Whether I got to fly, whether I got to drive, quarterback says I'm going to throw, I'm ready to work, you know. I feel like I'm not going to let him outwork me, you know. So if he's ready to throw, I'm ready to catch.
6: Did you drive all night, or what was the timing on that?
5: I think I left at like 12 and got here, I think, like 6 or 7 in the morning.
4: Did you work out with no sleep, or did you get a nap in?
5: I finished training that day, took a nap, and then me and my brother got on the road.
7: What's it like to get a text from Joe Burrow, you know, saying, "Hey, can you be here in less than 24 hours?
5: It feels like, yes. I'll be there. I'll make it work. I'll move other things around. Yeah. Top priority.
4: But do you feel like that's him, if for lack of a better word, accepting you, understanding what you are, what you're about, what you can bring to this team?
5: Well, I feel like it's an opportunity. He's being a leader. You know, he's leading me. He wants to work, you know, so it's my job to follow. And if he wants to work, at whatever time we're at, Don Juan's going to be there. That's just
0: great. And the guy asking the questions there, most of the questions is Joe. He's going to be with us in hour 3. If you have any questions for him, 936-6262. This isn't a dictatorship. You're allowed to ask questions as well. I'll try and pass them on. There we go. Oh, Dante Myers. Are you not happy? Who out there isn't happy for him? I know we wanted him back. Let's be honest. But, and then, what about the other cat, Curtis Rourke? Curtis Rourke. He goes in for San Fran. I missed this. Tegan said she was channel surfing. She was able to watch it. But then he goes in. If you're watching the stream, we got one of his passes last night. For San Francisco, Curtis Rourke, 12 of 14, 101 yards, 96.7 rating on the evening. He had a great night. It's good for the league. And the hardcore CFLers out there feel good about it today. Feel good about all that and in that. I guess they're stuck in traffic in Hamilton. We're waiting for Luke Mullender, which is okay because we can bump him back. We'll get Luke in this hour. We knew that traffic in Hamilton was bad. Let's go to break. We come back. We'll hear from Liam Hoskins. Also, I'm going to update you on one of the biggest upsets in competitive sports in the last year, if not more. That happened early this morning. It's the Sports Cage. We're on the home of sports. We're on the home of entertaining you. We're just having a great time on this Friday for Sask Today. We're back after this.
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0: Kevin, good one on the Prairie Land Rentals text line. Stuck in traffic, eh? Bus driver number two behind the wheel again from training camp. First thing I was going to text him, Kevin. So you get it. Same wavelength. Love it. We figured out the audio thing on the stream there. Thanks for everybody to who let us know on that. Mm-hmm. Yeah, Rourke went to the hospital over some kind of injury. I don't know what happened. Again, I wasn't watching. Like a rib injury or something.
2: So probably got just hit under the arm, something real good, and then... Yeah, it was looking up here, and it says that he went to the hospital and then got released right away, so must not be anything bad.
0: Yeah, thanks, Ed, as well, for that on the text line, letting us know. Harris texting in 936-6262. Hot take for Taco Time. He says, Star Thomas, 2 touchdowns.
2: There we go.
0: In the game. Brett says Tommy Stevens, another hat trick. That's my hot take. I want some Taco Time. Give it to me. That's right. We're playing for a $50 Taco Time gift card. If you got a hot take, 936-6262 about the game tomorrow. All right. We're waiting for Luke. We might juggle some things around here, but we do have some Rider audio. Liam Hoskins with Dave Thomas talking about, among other things, his first career sack.
14: Liam, I would assume that film has been pretty fun so far this week after collecting your first CFL sack. What'd you see on the play?
15: Yeah, it's just working the edge and
10: kind of got blocked off, washed out a little bit, but he kind of, you know, stepped into me, and I just kept running the hoop and ran into him. But yeah, it's been great, like a lot of support from the guys and the coaches, and everybody's, you know, real supportive and happy for me, so it's awesome.
14: Did it seem like it was happening in slow motion in front of you? Because the way you describe it, it's almost down to the detail.
10: Yeah, I mean, like I said, I kind of felt that, you know, if I was going to have some action, it's going to be kind of after the fact. And I turned the corner, I saw him coming right towards me. So, you know, at that point, I just realized that I had a good look at him, you know, because he didn't see me. So, yeah, pretty kind of surreal, I guess you can say, like, you know, getting thrown in there at the end or getting put in there at the end. It was awesome to have that chance.
14: Your coaches praise your work and your growth thus far this season. How do you feel?
10: Great. It's been, like I said, you know, the support around me is amazing. You know, all the guys in the D-line room, all my teammates, you know, special teams guys, and just the coaching staff is incredible, giving me everything I need to succeed. And, you know, I really feel like it's a real close family, and you know, that's what I love to be around. And I think it goes a long way to you know, make me feel more comfortable every day, and just enjoying the process.
14: Tell me about the process then. This defense really likes to make teams one-dimensional by shutting down the run. How has that worked, and how much pride do you take in that?
10: Yeah, you got to take a lot of pride in stopping the run. I mean, that's, you know, that's how you win football games. I think, you know, it's always a focus every week, stop the run, and you earn your opportunities to pass rush. You know, obviously as D-linemen, we want to get after the quarterback and work our craft. That's obviously like the fun part. So you got to take pride in the run if you want to do that. And I think, you know, we've been getting better every week with that. And, you know, for me, I'm just trying to be as physical as I can. And, you know, when I'm able to help that effort, it feels real good.
14: Getting a chance to go back east, play Hamilton. What does it mean going back out to Ontario?
10: A lot. It's been circled on my calendar for sure since the beginning of the year, and my family as well. You know, hopefully have a bunch of people out there to watch me. It's going to be a lot of fun. Yeah, so I'm just hoping that I, you know, stay on the roster here and, you know, get a chance to go out there one way or the other.
14: Is that dream come true stuff, an opportunity to play a professional game in almost your backyard with friends and family there?
10: Yeah, for sure. Definitely. I mean, it's, you know, I have family in Hamilton as well. I'm obviously from London, but I have a lot of family that lives in Hamilton, and just like close family friends who are Ticats fans, and you know, they go to games, and just like kids, you know, who I've, like, you know, kind of helped or not been around as they've been growing up. And you know, it's going to be cool to hopefully see them there. And you know, like I said, I've been, you know, kind of waiting and had it circled, so real exciting.
14: Tell me finally how this team is preparing to go against the Ticats this week. The quarterback position in Hamilton has been in flux this season. Does that change anything or any way you approach the week?
10: No, I mean, you know, it's, you know, you kind of treat it the same, you know, whether it's one guy or the other, you know, get after him the same way. Again, like you said, stopping the runs first and then earning the right to pass rush, and, you know, just doing our best to whoever's back there, put them under pressure and put them under distress.
14: Well, Liam, here's hoping that the bank account doesn't suffer with you buying too many tickets this week. Thanks for doing this and all the best.
10: Thank you so much. I appreciate it.
0: Great interview there with Dave Thomas. Well, looking forward to the game tomorrow. Okay, I teased it, and we didn't talk about it, Colson, but I got to go at it now. Last night, in the middle of the night, Regina time. First off, if you haven't heard, Canada's men lost after beating the second-ranked team going in the world, Austria. They played Japan last night, started at about midnight Regina time. I stayed up and watched it. I'm a flag football nut. It's such an exciting game. Flag football nerd, I will go with that. I watched it. Japan runs an offense, and I remember Mason Nias telling me this on the Sports Cage a couple of years ago, because he played in the Worlds for Canada. He said, Japan runs an offense like nobody else. And did they ever? There was so much movement. They're not a very tall nation, island nation, so they don't have a lot of height, But do they make up for it in speed and athleticism? So Japan dumped Canada. Canada's still alive, though, on the men's side.
2: And the women's.
0: That's the men. Yeah, I'm going men okay. First. So the big news, though, on the men's side is America Samoa, led by Talia Tungavailoa, the brother of Tua. Talia is the former Hamilton Ticat. Yes. They beat the United States of America 38-32. Ending, if you're watching the stream, the USA's 14-year competitive win streak. So now, here's where it gets greasy. Oh, if you're watching the stream, check out this pass and this catch. Back in the pocket, cross the, boom, right to the end zone, back in the end zone. And how excited that kid, that guy's got to be, what, 5'9", 5'10"?
2: I can't tell. They're moving too quick.
0: So the problem is, folks, Paul Lapolice and Team Canada, they play America Samoa about 3:45 Saskatchewan time tomorrow. Loser goes home match. It's the bracket. There you say, if you're watching the stream, there it is. It's a quarterfinal match.
2: We were in tough either way, though, because it was either if USA had won that game, we were playing the U.S. right off the bat.
0: Canada, America, Samoa, USA, Japan. That one is at, what does it say, 1,300 hours? That's Dusseldorf time. 1,300 is 1 o'clock, so that'll be five in the morning-ish, 6 in the morning-ish.
2: Hold on.
0: That'd be a good contest to watch as well. Japan, USA, Mexico, Panama, Italy, Germany, Canada, America, Samoa.
2: 1,300 in Dusseldorf will be 5 a.m. our time.
0: Okay. I don't think I'll get up and watch that one. The women ran the table.
2: Clean sweep.
0: Let's go. They're into the quarterfinals where they will play Austria. Good day, mate.
2: Dumb
0: and Dumber fans will like that. Thanks. I have a globe. Mexico, Spain. If we win, we play the winner of Mexico, Spain. So the Canadian women ranked number one.
2: Mexico also went 3-0.
0: Oh, this is going to be so good. For the flag football fans. Man, looks tough, though. Looks tough for Canada to get through. Because how does it work again? I should know this. Paul Appleby's told us. How many berths to the Olympics come out of this?
2: I think it's three.
0: I think it's 3-2. James is getting in on the Taco Time hot take at 936-6262. Gotta get more of the regulars in here. We're getting a lot of people that usually don't text in with some good ones. But James says, hey, boys, Taco Time hot take. Roberson, 50 tosses. QB Harrison Ford around, not once, but twice. James, okay. A little subjective what tossing around is, but we're going to take it. We're going to put it in the file and see if you win that, James. If you got one, 936-6262. Because Luke is stuck in traffic, we're going to make some changes. Because, as I told you, our interview with young Harry Case, the kicker from the Regina Thunder, was recorded yesterday. He's from England. Was it Preston, England?
2: Preston, yep.
0: Preston, in the UK. He's got the accent, his story on how he got here, how they play football over there. It's quite interesting. We're going to have that after the break. It's a Sports Cage on the home of local sports in Saskatchewan, 620 CKRM.
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0: We're doing the Taco Time hot take at 936-6262. Captain Harvey, I love you. But come on. That's not a hot take. I'm not even going to say it. We need something spicy, something hot. Something out of the ordinary, Captain. You get a redo. Captain Harvey, 936-6262. As I said, I recorded this yesterday. Very interesting situation. Harry Case, kicker for the Regina Thunder, who hails from Preston. In the UK. Okay, Western Pizza guest hotline. We're keeping it local here on the Sports Cage. Joining us, a cat by the name of Harry Case, who plays for the Regina Thunder. He's the kicker and the punter. Harry, first off, let's talk about your first game last weekend. What was it like getting into regular season action with the Regina Thunder?
22: I don't think you could imagine a better start, and obviously it's a great result for the team, and just happy I did my bit.
0: Okay, so now people are listening to Harry and going, wait a minute, that's an accent right there. You're from the UK. First off, where in the UK are you from? We're going to pull it up on our map here once you tell us.
22: So I'm from a place called Preston. It's about an hour north of Manchester. So up in the northwest.
0: Oh, okay. There we go. I got it up on the map right now. Okay. The obvious question, Harry, how the heck do you end up in Regina, Saskatchewan?
22: Well, a lot of luck, and it definitely wasn't expected. I was fortunate enough to receive a call from Bradshaw and Lambus, who owns United Kicking and ASA. He said, would you like to go and play in Canada? I was like, who wouldn't? Found out on the 8th of July, and I was flying out on the 29th. It was a crazy turnaround, and certainly unexpected, but yeah, just truly blessed to be here.
0: Is there American football, like three down, four down, whatever, in the UK? Do you play it as a kid? How do you start playing? Take us through that little pathway.
22: So I've got a friend, and his boss was like, oh, you should come and try out American football. So I was lucky enough to start playing with four of my best friends, well, three of my best friends, there's four of us. And it just took off from there. We've got BAFA back in England, the British American Football Association, and it's a growing sport back in England. It's not quite where it where it has the potential to be yet, but so it's certainly on the rise. And so this is my, I think I'm going into my fourth season of football, and I've loved it so far.
0: How old are you?
22: 19.
0: Okay, so you've been playing since you're around 50. So, like, would there be a number of teams in Preston, or do you have to travel quite a bit to play other teams?
22: So the

0: sides of the ball. I played free safety. I played receiver. I also played receiver for Great Britain, but I was mainly there to kick. And then obviously kick a punter.
1: Okay, so as Coach McCauley said, okay, let's see if you can play some safety here or get out with the receivers a bit with the Thunder.
0: Luckily, not. I'm glad I got out of playing an outfield position. I could.
1: What's it been like so far? Like, obviously, first off, did you probably didn't know where Regina, Saskatchewan was. Did you pull it up on a map? How did that go?
0: They told me that I could come and play out in Canada. Didn't actually tell me where I was coming. I had to figure that bit out for myself. It was right bang smack in the middle of Canada, and it's crazy.
1: And it all happened. It all happened like really, really quick. So you get here. Obviously, I'm sure the guys, football guys are football guys, and athletes are athletes. I'm sure you've been welcomed. What else are you doing in Regina? Do you have a job? Are you taking some classes? Or are you just kind of hanging out, taking it all in? What else are you doing?
0: So basically, we'll get up, and if we're not training, we'll just hang around Regina, probably do it, whatever we feel like doing. Not doing any classes, because where I was at before I came, I didn't want to come out and study. That was kind of my big turn off, really. We were just chilling, and then waiting for training to roll around, which has been fantastic. Everyone on the team and all the coaching staff and everyone at the club, they've been so welcoming of us. It's hard for us, given that we're coming from the other side of the world. Everyone's just made us feel right at home.
1: Regina Thunder kicker Harry Case is joining us here on the Sports Cage. He's from Preston in the UK. Okay, let's get to your first game, man, because what is it? 6 for 6 on field goals. Longest was 44 yards. You're also doing the kickoffs, the punting. Your long punting was 50. 5 for 5 on converts and 1 point conversion. Are you a better kicker or a better punter, if you had to say?
0: Depends on the day. It depends on the day.
1: So one thing I know, I've been to Scotland. I love golfing. So I'm kind of looking. I'm like, you're kind of close to that Lytham, St. Anne's, Liverpool. I kind of like all that. I want to get to that area, and it might happen next year. But you do get wind over there. I don't know if you've had any of the Saskatchewan wind yet. And are you prepared for what's coming in, let's say, October weather-wise?
0: We don't get the best weather in England. It's pretty clear. It's pretty fair to say that. But no, I'm not ready at all. There will be like nothing I've ever experienced before.
1: Oh man, it's so cool! What an awesome story. What's the longest field goal in a game you've kicked?
0: So on Sunday, I matched my record. 44 is my furthest in a game. So I did. I got 44 back in England. Hope to break 50 this year.
1: What about in practice? What's your longest?
0: 55. Where we've actually kicked on hashes, so I can actually measure out properly. But 55.
1: I'm sure you can kick in rain, right? Because of the UK.
0: Yeah.
1: Did you play a lot of soccer growing up?
0: Yeah, so I grew up playing soccer from about the age of 6, and then at the age of about 8, I played rugby all the way through high school.
1: Any other sports?
0: I played a lot of athletics, played a lot of field hockey, played quite a bit of cricket.
1: No golf?
0: Yeah. I've taken up golf as of more recently. That's still a work in progress.
1: Have you gone to a Ryder game yet?
0: Not yet. Not yet. We've

0: We've spoken about going in and seeing them, but we'll just have to find a game where we've not got training.
1: Yeah, well, no, that'll be cool. And then the whole global thing, right, with the CFL and all that, which I'm sure you're aware of. This has been a lot of fun. I can't wait to meet you in person, Matt. This is a really cool story, because the Thunder, they have you, and then there's a kid from Brazil, isn't there?
0: Yes, so we've so that's our tour. He's great to live with. And then we've also got Isaac, who's also from England. He's from down in Winchester, right down south near Southampton.
1: Okay.
0: We've met once back in England at a kicking camp with Bradshaw Anderson United Kicking, and I didn't remember it. And he made me feel pretty bad about that, but we've just clicked. Like, we've been friends for a while, and it's been fantastic. We all live together, the imports.
1: Are your parents now, I'm sure they're aware of where you are, were they a little bit hesitant in you coming over to the middle of Canada to play American football?
0: Not really. They were not surprisingly, but they were on board straight away. And I told them that I'd received this offer. They were just like, yeah, go for it. We're on board. I don't think you could ask for much more in support, in terms of like supporting this.
1: Are they going to come over?
0: We've spoken about it. I think my dad's trying to come over. We'll just have to see a little bit later on in the season.
1: Yeah, maybe like late October, November, and then you all can go shopping for toques and mitts and gloves and all that, all the warm stuff. Harry, keep it up, man. This is going to be awesome. Like I said, look forward to meeting you in person and coming out, checking out a game. And best of luck this weekend. You guys are back on the road again. And let's see. I'll be keeping tabs. See if you can break your personal best. Thanks for doing this.
0: Thank you very much for having me.
1: Harry Case is his name. He is the kicker punter for the Regina Thunder from Preston in the UK. What a story. Love it. It's a Sports Cage, home of local sports in Saskatchewan, 620 CKRM, and streaming on our YouTube channel at sportscage.com.
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1: Who's a Star Thomas fan? 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Canada lost to Japan in the middle of the night, 37-28. The Japan squad is solid. Problem is, America Samoa beat the United States. Now Canada plays them in a do or die in the quarterfinals. What time is that our time again? What, 3 a.m.?
7: 5 a.m.
1: 5 a.m. If you're still up partying, call me. We'll watch it together. The women, they beat Japan 34-20. They're off to play Austria in the quarterfinals. The Toronto Blue Jays take on the Yankees. Week 11 of the CFL season. Ottawa at Winnipeg. What are we thinking there, everybody? NFL preseason tonight. There's three games. Miami's at Washington. Broncos are at Atlanta. Bucks in New Jersey to take on the Jets. SportsCage.com poll today. Who will win Saturday's game in Hamilton? 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Ottawa, Winnipeg. Zach Collaros is back in the lineup tonight for Winnipeg. I worry about Zach Long. I said this last. I remember saying this last year. It feels like they were at the same time. Like deja vu central.
7: Mm-hmm.
1: I worry about his long-term health at this point. Like, he can't take any more big hits.
7: Not to the head.
1: Said it was a neck issue the last one. I remember watching the game, and I'm like, there wasn't a lot there. His neck is back. It's better for the league with better quarterbacks. There's no doubt about it. Ottawa rolling into Winnipeg. The Sharky thinks Ottawa is the quality football team.
7: On paper, they might be. I think I saw somewhere they're starting like seven new players this week. Like, I think at this point, they're just throwing spaghetti at the wall, seeing what'll stick.
1: Throw it in the oven, see if it bakes.
7: Yep.
1: They benched AJ Allen. They paid him so much money. Geno Lewis is in see you later country.
7: Yeah, I just see him working out on his social media. I'm like, yep, fair enough. Wait for the call.
1: He's got to get a team next week. Is it next week? Is it the week after? I don't know. But what? Okay. What are the sharps saying? What are the smart people saying about tonight's game? How about we go with that? And how off base would it be for Ottawa to win? They're 7-point dog. It's not that 7-point dog wins a lot of football games.
7: I'm pretty sure they were an 11-point dog against us.
1: So maybe they know something about the new guys. I don't know. We'll see. We'll see what happens. Okay, some of the hot takes for Taco Time. $50 on the line. Get them in. 936-6262. Hot take. From Roscoe. Come on. I don't think this has ever happened. 52 Hardrick catches a TD pass. I love it though, Roscoe.
7: Dan Clark style.
1: You went. You went hot take and you got it. What happened to the rain? No rain, Jason is saying. I flunked out of meteorology school. I just read what is supplied, Jason. Sorry, but are you talking about in Calgary last night where I almost lost my under?
7: Could be.
1: Because all of a sudden there's all these points scored. Hammer is saying, Collaros, Sovalaki. Keep up the good work, Captain Barney. James. Okay. James, are you in the sauce on this Friday afternoon? If so, I love it. Thanks for tuning in to The Cage. Okay, so bus driver number two in action with Luke. He's going to love that joke. They're still stuck in traffic. He's going to come up in hour two. So we're still juggling things around. Luckily, we had the Harry Case. Was that Harry Case interview? Not
7: awesome. Oh, it was so good. I'm so glad we got him here.
1: They'll have a story on sportscage.com about that. You can go and listen to it in podcast form if you missed it. But what a great little story on that guy. So we're going to have Farhan Lalji starting hour two, and then Luke's going to pick it up when he gets dropped off at the hotel. Luke and bus problems, eh? It's the Sports Cage for SAS today on this Friday. Rider game tomorrow. We're excited. We're coming back after the news.
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9: It's 4 p.m. Good afternoon. Light rain and 17 degrees in Regina. I'm Will Manzik from the SAS. Today, Newsroom with 620 CKRM News. Time is running out as more American tariffs loom. Next week, a new round of 50% tariffs on close to $20 billion worth of Canadian goods, ranging from dairy to down jackets, will come into effect. Canadian Press reporter Michelle Zadikian has the details on the August 19th deadline.
14: Unlike most of Trump's other tariffs, the levies would not exempt goods that comply with the Canada-US-Mexico trade agreement. Nonetheless, the Canadian Society of Customs Brokers says business owners have avoided front-running their shipments and settled into a posture of watchful waiting.
9: She says businesses are anxiously waiting to see whether the president will live up to his perceived tendency for bluffing or backing down on his tariff promises, which has given way to the acronym known as TACO. Trump always chickens out. A new tactical unit using specialized police equipment to respond to high-risk situations is being developed by the Saskatchewan Marshals Service. The Specialized Response Unit, or SRU, will be part of the existing 70-member Marshals Service workforce. Some of the equipment includes sniper rifles, multi-shot launchers, ballistic shields, night vision gear, and remotely operated breaching tools. A directional loudspeaker is also included, and equipment will be funded through the existing budget. A Regina nonprofit is facing criticism after saying it's using artificial intelligence to help manage communications. The Al Ritchie Community Association says AI has helped staff handle growing workloads. Executive Director Dennis Samard says the organization is working hard to ensure information shared online is both accurate and ethical.
15: And so with the onset of programs that are allowing us to use some AI to sort of try streamlining things for us, it has been extremely useful.
9: Some supporters have expressed concerns about AI use, while experts say the technology can be helpful when used carefully. Meanwhile, a major AI data center being built south of Regina remains on schedule, with its first phase expected to begin operating in 2027. Bell says construction is progressing at the Sherwood area site, with concrete work and steel fabrication now underway. The company says it continues to work with the RM of Sherwood, nearby landowners, and other stakeholders. Bell adds that environmental monitoring and community consultations will continue as the construction moves forward. At 620 CKRM News, read more stories from around your community and around the province at sastoday.ca and 620ckrm.com.
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1: Weather, spotty showers tonight, mostly cloudy in the area, low down to 12 degrees. Tomorrow, partly sunny, high of 21. Tomorrow night, clear, low down to 10 degrees. Looking ahead to Sunday, sunny, high of 26. Monday, mostly sunny, high of 25. And Tuesday, partly sunny, and a high of 22. Right now in downtown Regina, cloudy sky. Looks like we might get a sprinkle at some point. It is 17 degrees.
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1: Friday edition. We're getting you into the weekend here at the Sports Cage for sasstoday.ca. If you missed any of the show, you get it in podcast form for Freeze, Tallman, Lumber, or you can go back in YouTube and watch it as well. Poulsen is with me. Thanks for making the time today. We're doing the Taco Time hot take for $50. The Taco Time couple just came in. Cairo again for his dad, Brandon. This is good. The ref, Tom Valesi, admits that he costed us the game against the evil Empire Elks. That one's in the mixer. That's a good one. James, hot take of the game. Defense scores a TD that will count on a blocked field goal. All right, James. All right. Captain Harvey's coming back. Hot take is now as Cohen will be put in the fourth quarter for reps and get two touchdowns. Attaboy, Captain Harvey. Ruby says Trevor Harris scores two touchdowns. Interesting. Thank you, Ruby. Don't take your love to town. We've got more 936-6262 Prairie Land Rentals text line. He's on the line with us. Let's go talk to Farhan Lalji.
6: It's time to get the inside story. TSN's Farhan Lalji on Sports Cage is brought to you by the Cooperators. Time to get financially fit? Cooperators can build a plan that works for you. Cooperators, investing in your future together.
1: Thanks for juggling the time. I know you're a busy guy. You're driving from, was it Seattle?
19: Yeah, I was just at SeaTac Airport. My son is off to prep school in Virginia, so I drove him and my wife to SeaTac Airport down there so they could fly direct, and I'm on my way back home.
1: Where in Virginia?
19: Alexandria. It's about 10 or 15 minutes outside of Washington, D.C., so different cultural experience for sure than what he's used to out here.
1: That's going to be so cool. Lion Stamps last night. Who needed that win more?
19: Yeah, it's a good question because, you know, BC needed the win just to kind of get back into the conversation as far as the playoff race is concerned. And Calgary had been stumbling for a couple of weeks, right? So for them to lose again, another close one, right? I mean, nobody loses close games like the Calgary Stampeders do. And I think when you look at what their offense has done this year, operating at a historic level coming into that game and just how close those games have been. I do think they're better than the score and their record indicates. And I know you're not supposed to say that, like you are what your record says you are, but you know, I think for the vast majority of football games that they play in, they're the better team. They're just not the better team when it matters the most. So I think I'm still going to say BC because, you know, now the playoff race gets a whole lot more interesting, right? If BC was 3-6, I'm not going to say they'd be done, but they'd be a lot more doneer than they are today, and Calgary still manages to be right there with them.
1: Have you heard anything from your people on the VA injury or what it was? Obviously, that doesn't help the Stamps going forward, probably.
19: Yeah, I mean, he was knocked out. I don't think that's a surprise. And full marks to Dave Dickinson for owning it, with both VA and Dedrick Mills saying that they're both dealing with head injuries. So many of the coaches around this league would just kind of fumble and bumble their way around that and not be the least bit transparent. At least Dickinson's doing that. And I, from what I understand, that VA had more testing today and that he's not dealing with a lot of symptoms, like or any symptoms. He feels pretty good. So I think that's good news. But I think you've got to be careful nonetheless. The team does have a bye. That'll help him out. But VA did have a concussion last year, right? So, you know, how much do you want to race a guy like that back? Because you don't want to get into Zach Caleros territory, right? Where every year you've got a concussion or a neck or a concussion or a neck. And, you know, it's going to cost you games every year. So I think they'd be wise to take a really, really cautious approach with VA. But when you look at this race in the West, not a lot of time to waste, right?
1: Well, okay, let's talk about Winnipeg then and putting Caleros in against Ottawa. Ottawa, they got seven new starters playing tonight. Can Ottawa beat Winnipeg? First off, Caleros is one more hit, and is that it for him? Like, I feel like, oh boy, every time he drops back now, I'm worried for him.
19: Yeah, we've said the one more hit thing a lot with Zach, right? That's going to be the last one, and it never tends to be that way. And Zach gets kind of offended when people want to talk about, you know, his health and his future and what he should be doing. And I guess every player, if you're going to challenge their livelihood, is going to feel the same way. And I can't remember if this one was head or neck, you know, because when you talk about those teams that aren't transparent with injuries, the Blue Bombers, your Saskatchewan rivals, are right at the top of that list, right? So, look, can Ottawa beat Winnipeg? Yes, because Winnipeg's not that good right now, right? I mean, Zach Caleros was playing pretty average football before the injury. Drew Brown came in, had one really good game, and then he began to play really average to below average football. And the last time these two teams met was Drew Brown's second game as a Bomber. He was the quarterback, and Ottawa had no business losing that game, right? Remember, I think five interceptions got dropped by Ottawa defensive back. So I don't know that Zach's going to serve him up like Drew did on that day. But yeah, like, Ottawa finds a way to stay in games. And then there's always like a 5-minute stretch late in the second quarter, early in the third quarter, where they fall behind two scores. And the second they fall behind two scores, it is over because they're not explosive enough to come back. So they've got to stay ahead, stay within one score because once they go down, it's not going to go. But like they can because Winnipeg's not special. If they're playing Saskatchewan, no, they don't have a chance, but they do against Winnipeg.
1: Let's shift to the Riders and Hamilton tomorrow. Word came out, Star Thomas is going to be in the backfield. Qualey Conley is out. Justin, we're starting to, just in the Conley jerseys are flying off the shelf, and we're getting to know. Now we got another new guy. Do you know anything about Star Thomas? He played at a couple of big colleges.
19: Yeah, no, I didn't know a lot about him. I've heard the name, but I can't say that I've watched a lot of him enough to have that kind of an opinion. But I'm excited. You know, I've talked to people in and around the organization, and they talk about just the impression he's made on the practice roster, and he gets noticed. So I think a lot of people are looking forward to it. And this is kind of the norm in the CFL, right? Like, to get through a year, you talk about it being hard to get through a year with one quarterback. It's even harder to get through with one running back. So let's see if he can bring some juice to that running game, which at times has been quiet this season. Let's be honest.
1: Put your coaching hat on, and having maybe a younger, inexperienced with this offense running back in, what are the, don't worry about it, it's okay, and then what are the things you really got to caution against? Is it throwing too much at him? Is it the blocking side?
19: Yeah, look, I don't know that that Mark Mueller is going to all of a sudden say, we got a new running back, we're not going to run the football, we got to put it all in Trevor's hands. Because also, I mean, they've got some injuries in the receiving core, right? And including some of their top guys here. So you got to be careful. Certainly the receivers are a little more experienced than Star Thomas, but I wouldn't be afraid to give him some touches, especially early in the game, and see what he can do, right? Like, the offensive line's still in a pretty good place, and you can always turn back to Trevor, right? And Hamilton's not going to be explosive. I like Harrison Frost, right? I think eventually he's going to be a pretty good quarterback, but I don't know if today's that day, right? I mean, it's only second start for him. So I think that gives you a little bit of wiggle room, that you can figure out what this running back can do in the first half. And then in the second half, if you got to turn to Trevor, even if you're behind, it's not going to be that far behind. The game's going to stay within reach because of what you've got on the other side.
1: What did you think about those two rookie receivers for the Riders last week in Jete and Mims?
19: Yeah, you know, we followed Jetté a lot in his draft journey, right? So I knew that he had some talent. He wasn't necessarily a high volume guy in college, but, and you know, in U Sports, you don't necessarily get a lot of those guys, but he's got some talent. He's got some burst coming in and out of cuts. I think there's some tools there, and it's amazing just the amount of, you know, depth that the Riders have at receiver, and good for him to be able to kind of have that memorable moment so early in his career, right? So, sorry, I'm just brain cramping. Who's the other receiver we were just talking about?
1: Sean Mims.
19: Yeah, you know, a guy that had a really good collegiate career as well, and kind of fits the mold for Rider receivers. And Trevor's got a way of making everybody look good, you know. And when you get to a point with guys like Kean Schaefer-Baker and Sam Emelis, you play them throughout the offense, right? Like you plug and play them wherever you need on any given play, even if they've got their regular assignment. Same with Keyshawn Johnson. But with these guys, I think they simplified what they asked them to do. They simplified the positions they wanted them to play, and as a result, they got the most out of him.
1: Mm-hmm. I had a little pat on the back. You know, you like to hear these stories. I had Jetté anytime touchdown last week. I found him late, and I'm leaning towards Star Thomas anytime touchdown tomorrow. Right.
19: Good call.
1: Let her ride.
19: I'll take it.
1: Let her ride.
19: Here's one for you. Tommy Stevens anytime touchdown.
1: Oh.
19: I'm guessing the odds aren't great for that. Like you're not going to win much if you bet that.
1: No. That's
19: no.
1: What was it? Okay. Minus. I forget what I was looking at. I'm like, there's no value there. Tommy Stevens, if there's a 3-4 touchdown loop again, then maybe it's true. Moving now to Edmonton. Was just a couple of weeks ago that they were like, you know, one win or one loss, and Edmonton, and then now they lose tomorrow, or they lose against Toronto. Where are they? Like, does Edmonton need this win that bad?
19: No, I don't think they do. You know, they've established a bit of a cushion for themselves. Look, I like that team. I really do. And they've been right in there in the games that they've lost. Montreal is by far the best team in this league right now, right? So, you know, I know Rider fans don't want to hear that, but Montreal is operating at an amazing level. We'll see what it looks like at the end of the year, right? Injuries are always a factor in this league, and what you look like at the end is not what you're going to look like at the start. So, but that said, I mean, I think this Edmonton team is for real. I think Cody Fajardo is playing at a really high level. They've got depth. You know, I'm calling the game tomorrow night. I'm headed to Edmonton tonight. And, you know, just going through the depth charts, I did an Edmonton game last year, and I went through the depth charts and I'm like, wow, like nobody in their back seven has changed, right? The entire secondary has changed, and a bunch of them are second year guys, which meant they dealt with a lot of growing pains a year ago, and now they're reaping the rewards of that now. They do have one change. I think Logan is out, and you know, they're going to make a couple of tweaks to fill that, but it's with guys that have been there. So I think it's a legit team. I think Jordan McSimmick has kind of learned what Cody does well, and he's also gotten Cody out of his comfort zone at times just because of what defenses have tried to take away. So, you know, even when Rankin has been really quiet the last four games, they've still managed to find a way to move the ball, right? I mean, are they winning every game? No, but they're in every game. So I think this is a team that's absolutely for real.
1: Do you think that, and it's interesting that you're calling the game tomorrow night, because we see it, right? Rankin, and then teams start shutting him down. Do you think it's cyclical? Yeah. Like it's going to come back where he starts racking up the yards again just because Cody can spread it out?
19: Yeah, I think so. I do. And I know that he was also dealing with something in the last couple of games, and I think he's in a better place now. So I expect to see a little bit more of him tomorrow night against the Argos. But it does get cyclical. I mean, when Mike Benavides and the Lions defense in back-to-back games are really able to shut down their run game, I think that set a bit of a blueprint. But what does that do? It creates some space behind the first level of the defense for Cody to do some things. And generally, when teams face Edmonton, it's take away Rankin, take away the short passes with Cody, and there are all sorts of spaces available in behind that. You know, and now he's getting some more man coverage looks, and that's exciting for him. So, you know, that was kind of the recipe in Montreal too, right? Like take away the run game, take away the short passes. What was it, 23 screen passes in the Grey Cup when they won? So that's the recipe. He knows what it is, and now he's taking some chances, doing some different things, and it's working.
1: You're close with the Rourke family. What do you make of Curtis's night last night in San Francisco?
19: I didn't see it. I saw the numbers. You know, it was okay. I think it's what you would expect from a first time start, and no reps in training camp, right? Like he and Adrian Martinez, when we were down there, they're splitting the reps with the number three group. So you might get two series of practice at best, right? So that's not a lot to build on, but these are huge evaluation moments for him. And when you look at a guy like Martinez, you know, he spent a couple of years in the UFL. So he's gotten a little older and gotten a chance to play against men. So, but I think he held himself, I think he did a pretty decent job, right? Like he didn't blow the doors off you like Nathan did in his first preseason game, but he didn't embarrass you either. I think he looks like he belongs.
1: Dante Myers, a lot of Rider fans watching that one last night and was on one of the TSN channels as well. He had an, did you hear what Joe Burrow had to say about him? Did you see that on?
19: No, I didn't. Go ahead.
1: Do you want Curtis Colson, can you play it?
20: Yeah.
1: Okay, here it is.
21: Number one, he just loves ball. You know, I was the week before training camp. I texted him. I was like, "Hey, are you in town?" He's like, "I can be." And I was like, "Can you be here tomorrow at 11?" He's like, "Yeah." Come to find out, he drove from Atlanta that night to be there to throw the next day. That's the kind of guy that he is. He's had a great camp. He's quick, shifty, understands what we're trying to do. You know, he's played a lot in the CFL, so. You know, he comes over here and hasn't played a lot in the NFL, but he's got a lot of reps under his belt. He's a guy that we've seen a lot out of.
1: It's pretty high praise from one of the best in the league.
19: Yeah, and Joe Burrow would have more respect for the CFL than most because his dad played in it, right? And his dad's got a great relationship with Wally Bono, and so that's certainly there. He spent time in Canada. So that is good. And you know, you hear more and more of those stories. Like, I think Stafford and Patrick Mahomes, they've got rookie receivers that just kind of found out where they were and wanted to kind of live near them during the summer. Silas, what is his last name? Fifth-round draft pick out of Cincinnati that Kansas City just got. I'm going to be at their camp in a couple of days. And, you know, he just wanted to make sure he was available for Patrick Mahomes whenever Mahomes wanted to throw this entire offseason, and Mahomes stayed in Kansas City so he could do the rehab. And so now all of a sudden those two guys have a real good rapport in training camp, and I think you can see that happening with Myers and Burrow. But you know you love that when a guy is that hungry that he's going to drive those lengths just to be there to throw with the veteran quarterback.
1: What a story it was. And he had 3 for 29, and he had a rush for 13 yards last night. Great night. Did you hear about Talia Tungavailoa and what he did in the middle of the night?
19: Yeah. Yeah, former Hamilton Ticat and University of Maryland Terrapin. I think he actually got into a game for Hamilton at one point, if I'm not mistaken, when there were a bunch of injuries. But I do know he dressed for a couple, I think I want to say 3 years ago. Amazing. You know, and we saw Lapo's Canadian team beat the Americans, but it was in a bit more of a friendly as opposed to this being a world championship. So, I think it's great, right? And I mean, American Samoa is a little different just because there is a huge American influence there, right? So you've got players that play high school football and legitimately know the game before they get to that point of being able to play. But I think it's fantastic, right? I mean, it just creates a little more interest going into the Olympics, and certainly gives Canada a bit of hope as well after their win against Austria. I can't believe Austria was ranked number 2 in the world. How did that happen?
1: But I watched the Canada-Japan game last night because I'm a flag football nerd. Yeah. Japan, wow, do they run a weird offense, man? And they were good. Yeah. They beat Canada around the field. But the problem is Canada in the quarterfinals now plays America and Samoa. Loser goes home match.
19: There you go. I know, like Lapo, for him, it was a real priority to kind of get that number 2 spot so that they're already qualified for the Olympics. They don't have to continue. But yeah, they put himself in a tough spot. But he knew that it was going to be a grind, that these other countries are good.
1: Okay, so where are you off to next week?
19: Well, I'm going to Edmonton tonight. I'll call the game. Then Sunday, I go to Denver. I'm doing the Broncos camp. And then Kansas City, and then Chicago. And then from there, I'll go to Virginia for a day and watch my son practice, and then come home at the end of the week.
1: Lots of miles, man. Okay. Yeah. Well, travel safe, and we'll catch up with you next week.
19: Thanks, buddy. Have a great weekend.
1: You too. There he is, our TSN football insider, Farhan Lalji, joining us. Man, is he putting on some miles. over the next week. I thought I had a lot of pavement time coming up. He's in and out of airports, driving around. Pretty cool about his son, too, as well. Let's get back to some of these hot takes here for people. $50 on the line for taco time. What's your hot take on the game tomorrow? I can't read some of them. Burrow looks like he's got a Miami Vice Caddyshack vibe on with that outfit. Who is that? Leave us your name. If you're going to throw gold at us like that on the Prairie Land Rentals text line, let us know. 936-6262. Aaron from Weyburn. We're not doing pick the score, my man. We're doing hot takes. So you come at us again, you get another credit in the till. Just let us know something crazy that could happen in the game tomorrow, Aaron. 936-6262 for a chance to win a $50 Taco Time gift card available anywhere in Saskatchewan. That was Kerry who gave us the gold on the Miami Vice Caddyshack vibe. That's good stuff. There's some texts here too. We'll go back. I got to read some of these and then we'll go to break. We'll come back with Clutch Performer. We still got Luke Mullender. He just texted me back. I don't know if they're still stranded or if he's ready to rock too. We got him. It's a Sports Cage on the home of the Riders, 620 CKRM.
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7: 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It was the Field of Dreams game last night.
1: Oh yeah.
7: And first at bat, hits a homer.
1: Did he?
7: Out in the cornrows? Yeah. I don't want to show the video because it was on Netflix and they might get us flagged. So,
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2: 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Talk to them. Great fellas there. They'll help you out. That was a clutch performer. Okay. We've been waiting now for an hour and a half. Western Pizza tonight, for sure. Western Pizza guest hotline. Joining us on video, if you're watching the stream, in an Uber vehicle, we had 3-4 text messages, Luke. Any resemblance?
3: In 2.1 kilometers, keep left to stay on Queen Elizabeth. Wait toward on 408 Toronto.
2: Tell Buddy to turn that down a bit. That's loud, if you can.
19: Right. Can you turn that down a little bit? All right, what'd you say now?
2: Any resemblance to bus driver number 2, the bus driver in Hamilton tonight?
19: No, the Uber driver. Oh, the team. Yeah, the team bus. No. These guys were experts, guys. You know, we got off the airplane. We got right into the buses. Both bus drivers were completely in tune to not only the weather, but just the routine of just getting the bags, putting them in the bag. Okay. We got into the hotel. And now I'm in an Uber, and I'll tell you what, guys, there's a ton of traffic, you know, but again, we're safe and sound in Hamilton, Ontario, ready for a good game tomorrow.
2: Where are you going in this Uber? Make us jealous.
19: Where am I going? Well, I'm actually going to meet up with former Saskatchewan Rough Rider legends Andy Fantuz and Luke Akanji.
2: Nice.
19: Yeah.
2: Not a boy.
19: Yeah.
2: Not a boy.
19: And after that, I'm gonna ask you to mind your own business from that point on, Rider Nation, because you know it's like Las Vegas when the three of us get together. You know.
2: Oh, I love it. Okay, let's talk about the game. New running back, Star Thomas in the lineup. What does that mean?
19: Well, it means he's about to obviously take on a critical role. I'm not sure what happened with Kwali Conley, and obviously AJ's been dinged up, but this is a massive opportunity for him. I think that when you look at the Hamilton defense and, you know, some of the things that that they're good at, I think of Winton McManus, and I think of, you know, that defense is an underrated defense, right, guys? I mean, it's just, they've been on, you know, they kind of wilt in the fourth quarter just because they're on the field the whole time. But man, I feel like if the Riders are able to kind of get them moving left to right, go to sideline to sideline versus just attacking downhill right off the bat, I think that we got a chance to really take advantage of some of the things that they try to do with Winton McManus and a couple of their other linebackers. So I'm anticipating a good game. I think Star Thomas is, I mean, again, how complicated can you get with him, right? How much more importantly does Thomas Bertrand-Houdon play into tomorrow's scheme and game now? Obviously, he's the vet. He's been around. But more importantly, I mean, that's just playbook IQ, right? So, you know, what situations do you put in Thomas Bertrand-Houdon? I would anticipate there in, like, you know, some of those second and long situations just because of, you know, Hamilton potentially blitzing. Got to be able to pick up the blitz. Got to keep TH7 healthy.
2: Teams now maybe got a little bit of tape on the rookies, Jette and Mims. Will that matter at all?
19: No, because I think that, you know, the Riders have tape on Frost, right? Like, it's not about the tape with the Saskatchewan Rough Riders. I think it's just, I think they've been in kind of it's about us mode for the last little bit. And I think that, you know, again, it's real critical. Guys like Jette, guys like Mims, they don't have to be the next Sam Emelis. They don't have to be the next Kean Shaver Baker. They don't have to be the next whoever. They just got to be themselves. And I think that the opportunities will come. But I think that, again, you know, you look at Emelis and you look at Kean Shaver Baker.
3: Toronto using the left 2 lanes.
19: See how efficient we are here. We're cruising through the left 2 lanes here, guys. But I think that, you know, the important thing is there that, like, this has always been an offense that kind of spreads the ball around, right? And it's like a 12-round fight with the Riders. You look at last game, right? I mean, Ottawa kind of hung around there in the first, but then all of a sudden those body blows started adding up. Yeah. And after a while the Red Blacks couldn't hang. So I would anticipate a little bit of same approach here against the Ticats. I think that the Ticats, they play well, but unfortunately when that defense gets put into deep water in the fourth quarter, because the amount of time they've spent on the field, they have a little bit of a challenge when it comes to finishing games, right? And you know, you always want
4: me to scoop my three keys to the game. That might be one of them, Barney.
1: I have.
4: I'm worried. We got to cut this interview short though, because I don't want people finding out where Fantuz lives.
2: Oh, when we can't. We can't see anything. All we know is you're in the left two lanes, which could be a good thing or a bad thing. We're not too sure. Do you know anything about this Frost kid though? Like, have you been doing some research on him? What are you expecting from him?
4: I think that Frost played really well. One of the things that they're going to do with Frost is they're going to set him up for success, right? The Riders got to come out here and stop the run right away, but they're going to set him up for success. It didn't seem like they asked him to do much, right? I think that the key against Frost, is going to be getting Hamilton into second and seven plus. I know that's you say that a lot about all the quarterbacks in the CFL, but when you're a younger quarterback and you're trying to figure out if this kid's going to react well to a blitz or if he's going to react poorly to just straight up man or straight up zone, you got to figure that out, right? So I think that to figure that out properly, you got to win first down, make sure that the Ticats stay in as many second and seven plus situations as possible, because then you're going to really get to see, hey, you know what? We can just sit back in zone and this guy's going to throw it to us. Or, hey, we need to step up a little bit of pressure on this kid. He's reacting well. So that's what I think that the job, because, again, I thought Frost was good. But, again, now that, like you said, they've got tape on the kid now, they probably coming into it with a game plan. And as you guys know, turnovers are season defining, but they're definitely game deciding.
2: We watched the hurry up and tempo. It looked really good. Yeah, Ottawa's got a new defensive work coordinator, so it made sense last week. Maybe the Riders go to it again tomorrow. What did you think about the execution with that hurry up and the tempo, what they did? And then as a player, who was the best at doing it against you back in the day?
4: I don't think that we saw too much hurry up and tempo offense. I think that that back in the day there were, like, the quarterbacks were, the majority of them were pocket quarterbacks, right? So, like, they didn't need to hurry us up. I mean, if they were down and we were trying to get a stop, we might have seen some hurry up. I thought it was good. I think that hurry up's really good for change of pace. You don't want to. It's not a strategy that you're like, hey, let's go in and we're gonna hurry up all game, right? Your guys get tired too. So, I think that with Ottawa specifically, you just prevent your opponent from switching their packages up, right? Yeah. Like, if you've got the run set in and you think, hey, like, we can pass the ball out of this run set, and if we're going to do that, let's keep their run defense set in and pass against them, right? So to do that, we can't allow them to change. In order for them to not be able to change, we got to go hurry up. Let's implement it a couple of times here, make them think on their feet.
2: Schultze said that Calvillo, McManus, they were some of the best at it back in the day.
4: Well, Calvillo, here's the thing. Calvillo was just one of the best, period, right? And I think that one of the things that Calvillo was good at, what made him able in order to even go hurry up, was he just understood defenses so well that if he saw whatever defense he saw, he could diagnose it quickly, make a change, and they had the offensive firepower to understand. Like, so if you go back to the offense against Montreal when we were playing, you'll see Anthony Calvillo get his guys up to the line, start the cadence, his guys start, and then they stop, right? And then Calvillo says, okay, well, they're in man or zone, they're in this, they're in that, and that's when he would sort of make the play from the line of scrimmage. He was also a quarterback that an offensive coordinator could trust to do that, right? So you're not going to get, Milanovic is not going to get Frost out there and be like, hey, you just call the game, son. It'll be the fastest way to a 21-point loss.
2: If there was a line on it after what happened yesterday and Joe Burrow's comments and the game he had and the camp he's had, for Dante Meyers to return to the Riders this year, what would it be, like plus 200,000?
4: I hope he never returns to the Riders. I hope Dante Meyers never returns to the Saskatchewan Roughriders, because that means he plays in the NFL for a really long time. I think that guys his size, you know, you saw with Weston Dressler, guys his size consistently get sort of typecast into certain roles. And for me, watching him going out there and evidently making plays and getting in the press, right, that's a great thing. I hope that, yeah, you're right, that it's like plus 6,421.
2: Do you got a line?
4: I would say 25, but Jaden Daniels now owns the number 5, so I don't want to get in trouble.
2: Good one. Good pull. Good pull. Okay. lastly, I'm going Thomas anytime touchdown. I think I'm going to hammer the Riders minus 7. I'm not sure on the over under at 55.5 or 56. What are you thinking?
4: Man, you know, so here's the thing. Remember I said under last week and they went over? Well, the reason why I didn't think Ottawa had 20 points in them. I thought we had a lot of points in us, and I didn't think Ottawa had 20 points in them. I'm not sure, and I know that what's-his-face, Kenny Lawler, might be a little bit banged up too. I don't see the Hamilton Tiger Cats scoring 21 points. I see the Riders scoring. So I'm going to go under again, even though my track record on the under right now for points is about as bad as the Ottawa Red Blacks are.
2: Okay.
4: That's the second one. I'm just throwing these zingers at you guys. I'm back home in Ontario, man. We're on the highway. We're in traffic. This is what I was raised in. You know, I'm coming up with all these intelligent things to say. I should write a test while I'm in here.
2: I just want you to have fun tonight with the fellas, but nothing stupid. Like, don't come on the air tomorrow with some weird tattoo or something.
4: Oh no, man. We've got Bible study lined up.
2: Yeah.
4: We're gonna drink some bubble tea, you know? Mm-hmm. Maybe make a little bit of a salad, right? Like a salad, like a salmon salad, and we're gonna have
2: a nice boys' night of cooking together. That sounds about right.
4: Yeah, man.
2: Yep.
4: You know?
2: A nice setting, maybe some brass rails and stuff. So yeah, for sure. All right. Travel safe.
4: The brass rails are a little bit too far if the store with the brass rails are too far.
2: All right.
4: Too far, buddy. From where we are.
2: Be safe. We need you on the broadcast tomorrow. Have fun with the fellas. Thanks for doing this.
4: All good. See you later. Have a good show.
2: There is Luke Mullender from our broadcast team. And no, he's not driving, Jeffrey, a bozo. Distracted driving. Luke's in an Uber. That wasn't him driving on the 401. Imagine, though. No, we wouldn't have never put him on the air if that was him driving. You must have picked it up late. He was in an Uber. Man, I'm starting to think over Colson. After talking about that, after thinking about it, Hamilton's probably going to score some points. The Riders are probably going to score quite a few points. So 55.5 is what I'm staring at right now on my screen. Curtis, if you're still here and you're listening, I think I like the over. Seems low. It is a Sports Cage. 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
1: Prairie Land Rentals text lines buzzing with the Taco Time hot takes. We'll get to some of those. Easy, Ed. Easy on this one. Hale gets injured. Tommy Stevens kicks a game-winning field goal. I said I wanted crazy ones. I say, okay, so good job, Ed. Good job, Ed. Hot take. Shane and Assiniboia. Stevens passes to Harris for a touchdown. That one's become common. If that really does happen, Colson, we might have to give a lot of people shout-outs.
7: That's your Dell Duncan Busby anytime touchdown. That's what it's become.
1: Every game. Every game on the regular. Travis, regular texter to the show. Hope you're having a good day, Travis. Hot take, Mims and Weeb get receiving touchdowns. Rider fans take over the crowd and noticeable on TV. I think that's going to happen for sure. What is this one? I might have to read this one.

0: on the Sports Select. It's not really a hot take for the game tomorrow, but I don't mind that. I don't mind that, Luke. +7. You went and got paper ticket. I like it. Benny got the inside joke too. Attaboy, Benny. What about on the YouTube chat? I feel like I've missed a few on here. Colson, there's been some good comments. With all the injuries, Sass has me worried. Hopefully the Riders can come out swinging, get a large lead. The Tiger Cats run outside by Ford. That's scary. If Ford plays. I think he's on the outs. I think they like... do you got any other good ones on there, Colson? Check it out. Okay. We'll keep looking on that. Coach Mace. Let's hear some stuff from Coach Mace here and what he has to say. First off, pretty simple. Coach Mace on playing the Hamilton Tiger Cats.
1: Yeah, it's always a fun place to play. I think it's one of those organizations that you can tell what that team means to the community. They're a fun group of people. So it's cool to get there when things are buzzing. They talk a little bit of mess. I know the guys probably appreciate that. You know, from fans, just give you that kind of environment. But man, it's a good team. They're a good team. You know, I know everybody continues to look at records. They're still trying to figure a couple things out, but they got a lot of really good ball players and good coaches on that staff. So, hostile environment, good football team.
0: So we heard from Harris earlier. Can you pull the Harris one quickly and just kind of run it back to back with that one? Harris on playing in Hamilton. Harris 3. It kind of echoes it.
2: Yeah, it takes me back to, you know, early in my career, and they were, you know, the place was really rocking, and their fans are great. And for their home team, I guess I should say, because they're one of the more rude fan bases, but it's part of the fun. I'm not saying rude isn't, you know, that way. They're more, you know, they get after the players and they make it fun, and they make it feel like a hostile environment. And so it'll be a fun test to go in there, because they're a good football team and they're a really good defense. And so we know that we've got to be on our P's and Q's and be on our details if we want to have success this week.
0: So that's what Harris is saying. Back to Coach Mace on how tough the Hamilton defense is that they are coming up against.
1: Yeah, tough. I mean, at the end of it, you know, there's tons of stats defensively you can look at, but ultimately it's going to come down to points. You know what I mean? How many are you giving up compared to how many you're putting up? Mons is, you know, obviously I worked under Mons and with Mons for a long time. He's a heck of a coach, man. He's really intelligent. He puts his guys in good positions, and they got some ball players on the defensive side, so no shock there. Another task for us offensively. We got to go make sure we execute, and hopefully, you know, defense can help them out. Maybe give our offense some short fields, special teams as well. Right, it's a full meal deal. We got to execute. Continue to try to play complementary football.
0: And the last one from Coach Mace, we have thoughts on why the interceptions haven't come as easy for the Riders.
1: Yeah, you know, I really just think it's taking advantage of those opportunities. You know, we can catch as many footballs as we want. You know, I used to mess with TC and Sales. You know, they, anytime there's a break where they're not on the field, they're playing catch on the sideline. I said, at some point, this is going to have to pay off, right? So you just got to take advantage of the game. But, you know, the encouraging thing, I think, is, you know, I think we're still maybe +3 or something like that in the ratio. And, you know, we only had the one in the back end so far, 3 total. You know, but we're still creating turnovers, and we're still finding ways to win games even without the onslaught of turnovers. So, you know, no doubt how important those can be for us as a team. Hopefully we, you know, get on the trend of getting more to help us. But like I said, where we're not getting picks, you know, whether it's fumbles or turnover and downs, you know, we've still been managing to help get the offense back on the field.
0: YouTube chat, interesting one, the bomb. Messages in quite often. Game of the week is the Argos versus Esks or Elks. I get what you're saying, though. He thinks the Riders win by 9. I don't mind. I'm very intrigued on this Argos Elks

0: game. Because where the Elks were, although Farhan was like, not really a must-win for Edmonton. Edmonton could be 6-4 with a loss. It was 2.5 weeks ago or whatever it was. Edmonton had one loss. They were with Montreal, best team in the league, right? They beat us. They come in here and Tommy Vallesi. I don't know. I'm not blaming ref guy for that by any means. They beat us fair and square. Fajardo was awesome. But if Edmonton loses, they're 6-4. And Toronto, man, Toronto is like my golf game, Jekyll and Hyde. You don't know what you're going to, I feel like you don't know what you're going to get. Are they going to throw 4 interceptions, but then 6 touchdowns? And that one is very intriguing. That's the early contest tomorrow. Is that 1 p.m. our time? I'll watch that one. Maybe go to Western Pizza, have a few pints, or Pump Jack's Cathedral. That place slippery good, though. Lots there. I'm not going to read some of these here because they can't. We're playing for a $50 Taco Time gift card. I'll proofread a couple of these. While we do that, Colson, we got to tease. Do that little feature called Behind the Face Mask in the pregame show coming up tomorrow. Antoine Brooks Jr., all right, so I asked him a lot of different questions, some fun ones. I asked him what he did with his signing bonus when he signed in the NFL.
1: I kept it cordial. I didn't really buy too much. I actually got my mom into a new house, a better house, honestly. I tried to get her into a house, but, you know, we wasn't qualified at that time. So I just got her into a little apartment townhouse, and then we going to, you know, keep build off of there. I had the RA, my player personnel, help me out with my car situation.
2: Yeah.
1: So I can drive to work. So I bought a car.
2: Nice.
1: And that was probably it. And I bought a cheap one. I bought a used one. So
2: what kind?
1: Just a BMW.
2: Oh, yeah. What number?
1: 5.
2: 5 shares? Okay, 5 shares.
0: What a great guy. It's a great conversation. We got a couple more teases coming up in hour 3. Okay. Guys are going at it on the YouTube chat now. Here we go. Gloves are. No one gets suspended. No one get banned from the YouTube chat. There's a fair warning. I've never seen this text in before, but we'll go with it. As a Rider fan, I'm loving that the Riders' rise has coincided with the Bombers' downturn. They are only 1-4 at home. I think Bomber fans are going to start calling for some heads to roll. Do they lose tonight? Geekoid, do they lose tonight? Let me know. Roscoe Colson, no game day supper picks as I'm off to Edenwald for a 40th wedding anniversary. Roscoe's on the road, coming down south. Chris in Ottawa, I'm a huge Rider fan, of course. Liking the flag football action in Germany. Watched the Canada-Austria game on YouTube the other night. Cool to see Rider draft pick former NFL tight end Anthony DeClaire catching passes. He would have looked good in green a la Ray Elgard. Chris in Ottawa, thanks for the text, my man. Go and watch Canada-Japan, the rerun of that game, and then hit us back. What do you think? Check out that Japan offense that they run. They're something special out there. Keep the text coming, 936-6262. It is the Sports Cage. We'll be back after the break.
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0: If you missed it, Qualey Conley is going to be out for the Riders. Star Thomas is going to be in at running back. Week 11 of the CFL season continues tonight in Winnipeg. The Bombers hosting the Red Blacks. Zach Caleros starting a quarterback for the Bombers. World Flag Championships in Dusseldorf. Canada men lose to Japan 37-28. Finished second in the pool. They got an interesting one to stay alive in the quarterfinals. Now they're taking on America's Samoa. America's Samoa, led by Talia Tungavailoa, upset the USA 38-32. Ending their 14-year winning streak. So Canada's in tough to stay alive tonight. The women, undefeated, they play Austria in the quarters also tomorrow morning. Major League Baseball, Yankees hosting the Blue Jays. NFL preseason, three games. Miami's at Washington. The Broncos at Atlanta. Bucks at Jets. SportsCage.com poll. 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Hour three's coming up. We're going to talk to Joe Daneman from Fox Sports Cincinnati on Dante Meyers and his game last night for the Bengals. We're back after the news.
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16: It's 5 o'clock. A good evening. Cloudy and 18 degrees in Regina. I'm Will Manzik from the SAS Today Newsroom with 620 CKRM News. The clock is ticking on a new round of 50% tariffs from the United States. The tariffs will cover close to $20 billion worth of Canadian goods, ranging from dairy to down jackets. The tariffs take effect on August 19th. Canadian Press reporter Michelle Zadikian says industry insiders say companies are waiting to see if U.S. President Donald Trump goes back on his word.
17: Last summer, retailers and exporters across the globe rushed to beat U.S. tariff deadlines, but experts say Canadian shippers now appear more desensitized to the trade turmoil while preparing for the worst by assessing the potential financial toll.
16: Canada-U.S. Trade Minister Dominic LeBlanc and Janice Charette, Canada's chief trade negotiator, have been in Washington since Monday for talks and a pair of meetings with U.S. Trade Representative Jamison Greer. A new specialized response unit is being developed within the 70-member Saskatchewan Marshals Service to handle high-risk police situations. The service says the unit will support marshals, officers, and other police agencies across Saskatchewan. Equipment being sought includes sniper rifles, ballistic shields, night vision equipment, multi-shot launchers, and a powerful directional loudspeaker. The Marshals Service has not provided numbers or specifications for the equipment because procurement is still ongoing. Officers will need training and qualifications before using the specialized equipment. The Al Ritchie Community Association is defending its use of artificial intelligence after receiving criticism over AI-generated social media content. Executive Director Dennis Samard says the Regina nonprofit relies on AI to help a small staff manage communications and promote programs.
18: I'm the executive director, but I'm also the head of the marketing department. I'm the finance department. I'm a multitude of departments, and so it is not uncommon for me to have 18-hour days, and so the access to tools such as these are allowing me to have a little bit of a better work-life balance.
16: He says the organization is committed to accuracy and has sought advice on ethical AI use. The backlash has affected support for an upcoming fundraiser, which ARCA says is important to its future operations. A Saskatchewan employer has been fined in order to repay a worker after a workplace investigation in Moose Jaw. Diane Jenny Enterprises, which operates Guac Mexi Grill, pleaded guilty to charges related to a foreign worker between August 2023 and February 2024. Court penalties include a $5,000 fine, a $2,000 victim surcharge, and $12,000 in restitution. Officials say the case involved allegations that the worker paid money to keep their position. At 620 CKRM News, read more stories from around your community and around the province at sastoday.ca and 620ckrm.com. 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
16: In your precision weather forecast tonight, spotty showers, then partly to mostly cloudy, and east wind to 10 to 20 kilometers an hour, a low of 12. Tomorrow, partly sunny and northwest wind between 15 to 25, a high of 21. Tomorrow night's low, 10. Sunday, sunny and northwest wind between 15 to 30, a high of 26. Monday, mostly sunny, a high of 25. And Tuesday, partly sunny, a high of 22. Across the province at this hour, Saskatoon 20 degrees, Swift Current 19, Assiniboia 19, Broadview and Mooseman 14, Yorkton and Melville 17 degrees, Estevan 15 degrees, and Weyburn 16 degrees. Right now in Moose Jaw, it's lightly raining. There's an east wind of 15, and it's 17 degrees. In Regina, it's cloudy. There's an east wind of 15 and it's 18 degrees. 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
0: All right, an hour left. Now 1 hour and we're into the weekend. You don't got a lot of time to get in on the Taco Time hot take for $50. Colson's Wheel of Winning is going to be buzzing. You got a lot again. Good job, people. Give yourself a hand. Really nice. Come on. A chicken burrito. The super chicken burrito with a little bit of hot sauce inside. Easy sour cream. My go-to. Have you ever tried Mexi Fries Deluxe?
2: I have not tried Mexi Fries.
0: I'm going to bring it in one day for you. If that's
2: all right.
0: Okay.
2: There we go.
0: You can eat everything on that. It's the Mexi Fries. It's the Pico de Gallo. It's the cheese, a little bit of the cheese sauce, and some sour cream.
2: I'm looking it up. I'm not a sour cream guy, but I can eat around
0: Sharky
2: it.
0: Sharky can have sour cream, so maybe if I do it on a day with Sharky. Maybe I won't do it on a day with Sharky's here, because he always says weird. Pheasant Mexi Fries. Sharky.
2: Oh, boy.
0: Yeah. $50 on the line. Do we have any other good ones that come in? Not worried about the... Dano says, I'm not worried about the win. I'm going to pump checks with my $100 gift card. Thanks to PJ and the Sports Cage. Dan. Dano. Speaking of food, get the Kerwin crispy ribs. Maybe the chicken strips, if you like. Dion from Regina. I'm all over the Argos plus 3.5. And I'm an Elks fan. Really? See, over-under in that game.
2: That's the question.
0: Dion, while we're talking here, because that is an intriguing football game tomorrow afternoon, 62.5.
2: Ooh.
0: That makes sense, though.
2: Yeah.
0: It's a good line.
2: Depends on how many interceptions Kelly throws.
0: Yeah, well, maybe there's a prop on that, on his yardage and whatnot. I think I like the 3.5 there. As well, so I could buy into that. I can be convinced. Roscoe says, Colson, people want to know how the new dad life is going. There you go. You got the floor. How's
2: sure.
0: it going?
2: We'll do a quick update. Sure. 2 months old now, so just made it that past the 2 month mark. We're getting smiles and little coos and stuff now. Mm-hmm. And we're able to like get some out of him, right? So it's not just we don't know why he's happy, but he's happy. Now it's like we can tickle him a little bit and he'll give us little smiles and coos. So having a blast with that. Still a million appointments and stuff to run around to, but
0: I can't remember 2 months because my wife is are rock stars. Absolute rock
2: stars. She's crushing
0: it. 2 months. Is he on, what is he on for eating? Just still milk?
2: Still milk. It's 6 months is when you can start doing salt and stuff. So
0: wait until you're changing diapers that first week. The stomach and everything starts, the new stuff starts
2: having
0: going
2: to learn
0: through.
2: There's
0: going to be some interesting changing of the, and then it's up the back and you don't have enough clothes to change into. It's like, how did all this come out of this little human being?
2: I just picked up some more diapers before work today. That's that life.
0: And then wait, like I said to Brett Lawther last year, wait until the day comes where you don't have to pay for diapers anymore. You feel like a millionaire. Like, I got all this extra money. But then everything else starts piling up. It never ends.
2: Yeah.
0: Andrew, my hot take, Mexi Fries Deluxe way better than the Filet of Fish.
2: I don't know if that's a hot take, but eh.
0: Good one. Good one, Andrew. John the Habs fan. Eskimos win. Fajardo throws for 500 yards again. So John the Habs fan is going, he's playing the Taco Time hot take with a different game. I think that's okay.
2: I think that's fine.
0: I think we allow it.
2: Yeah. If it's a reasonable hot take, like not a cold take.
0: Yeah.
2: You give us a hot take on another game, we'll take it.
0: I got Chet saying two interception touchdowns for the Riders.
2: That'd be fun.
0: That's hot take.
2: Yeah.
0: Ray Hale kicks a 60-yarder.
2: Oi.
0: Okay, Ray.
2: He hasn't kicked a 50-yarder yet. Okay, we're just going straight to 60.
0: 60. Billy says Trevor throws 5 touchdown passes.
2: Oh, that'd be fun.
0: Prairie Land Rentals text line 936-6262. I didn't even ask you if you have one yet.
2: I had one. What was it? Another hat trick for Tommy Stevens. 3 touchdowns again. Keep the train rolling.
0: I'm surprised no one has come at us with that one.
2: Yeah. I'm very curious to see how much he keeps rolling with this, because I think he's on pace for like 26 or something this season now with where he's at, which is bonkers. So that'll be fun to watch.
0: Ryan. Okay, I'm going to read it. Why aren't people still talking about the halftime show and why it should be the Grey Cup halftime show next year? Would really save the budget.
2: It was the Cowboy Clown, wasn't it? This last week, I think it was.
0: I wasn't at the game. I'm lost. Last week. I didn't watch that either.
2: Yeah,
0: I was busy.
2: I was here. I have to run the board. I didn't see any of it.
0: I was in the bowels of Mosaic Stadium. Okay. Sorry, Rye. We didn't see it. Good text, though. I'm sure there's people that were there that like it. Hat-trick, the hat-trick.
2: Oh, yeah. What is it, Pearson, in what is it in bowling when you get 3 strikes? Is it turkey? A turkey? Yeah.
0: Turkey, a pheasant, if you're Sharky.
2: A hat-trick of turkeys is a pheasant. Got it.
0: Dylan from Saskatoon. Okay. And I like it's nice and short, so I'm reading it. Instead of Tommy getting 3 TDs, I'm going to say 5 TDs.
2: Oh, all right. New personal best. Why not?
0: Wow. Wouldn't that be something? Okay. We're waiting for Joe Dannemann to join us here from Fox Cincinnati. But if you missed it last night and what we talked about at the top of the show, Dante Myers... 3 receptions, 29 yards, 4 targets in Cincinnati's preseason game. He had 1 rushing play for 13 yards. He had a good night. Now, Joe Burrow wasn't on the field when Dante was on the field. But listen, and if you're watching the stream, it's an interesting combo. Listen to what one of the best quarterbacks in the NFL says about Dante Myers.
4: Number one, he just loves ball. You know, I was the week before training camp, I texted him, I was like, hey, are you in town? He's like, I can be. And I was like, can you be here tomorrow at 11? He's like, yeah. Come to find out, he drove from Atlanta that night to be there to throw the next day. That's the kind of guy that he is. He's had a great camp. He's quick, shifty, understands what we're trying to do. You know, he's played a lot in the CFL, so you know, he comes over here and hasn't played a lot in the NFL, but he's got a lot of reps under his belt. He's a guy that we've seen a lot out of.
0: Jesus, that high praise. I don't think I've ever heard a star quarterback in the NFL talk about a So Farhan brought up a good point too, that Joe's dad played in the CFL. Joe's dad paid Canadian tax at one point, so you know, he's been up here. He gets it. Now, listen to Dante Meyers post game.
6: I just mentioned you drove from Atlanta overnight to throw with him before training camp. Is that a true story?
7: Yes, I didn't know you would say that, but yeah, I did, actually.
6: Why was that a priority to make that kind of sacrifice to get up here and do that?
7: I feel like to let him know I'm committed, you know, whatever it takes. Whether I got to fly, whether I got to drive, quarterback says I'm going to throw, I'm ready to work, you know. I feel like I'm not going to let him out work me, you know. So he's ready to throw, I'm ready to catch.
8: What was the timing on that?
7: I think I left at like 12. Then got here, I think like 6 or 7 in the morning.
6: Did you work out with no sleep, or did you get a nap in?
7: I finished training that day, took a nap, and then me and my brother got on the road.
9: What's it like to get a text from Joe Burrow, you know, saying, "Hey, can you be here in less than 24 hours?"
7: It feels like yes. I'll be there. I'll make it work. I'll move other things around. Yeah. Top priority.
6: But do you feel like that's him, and for lack of a better word, accepting you, understanding what you are, what you're about, what you can bring to this team?
7: Well, I feel like it's an opportunity. He's being a leader. You know, he's leading me. He wants to work. You know, so it's my job to follow. And if he wants to work, at whatever time we're at, Don Juan's going to be there. So.
0: It's mind-blowing. Like, geez. It's so great for him. Luke in hour two, Mullinder, said, I hope he never comes back. And I think that'd be the sentiment of, because he's such a nice guy. We had him on the cage last year. When you talked to him, you got a sense of he's just an unreal human being. Behind the face mask again, coming up tomorrow in the pregame show. What time do you guys start everything tomorrow? I should know this. I had it written down.
2: I don't have it in front of me. Give me one
0: kickoff,
2: second.
0: Kickoff
2: is 5 p.m.?
0: Yeah, so you guys fire at 2 p.m. right here. I knew that. 2 p.m. I'm going to have all bets are off. Ooh, she's going to be. I'm going to get at it in the morning and figure out what the yacht clubs have. I got Lotto Lawrence coming up still in this hour. Lotto Lawrence is going to want to talk about that, or our sprinkle of the day. We start tomorrow, and then I have Behind the Face Mask with Antoine Brooks Jr. Here's another tease. Antoine Brooks Jr. talking about an injury where he almost quit football.
10: So I broke my right wrist and ankle. It came out the bone a little bit. My right wrist. It came bad. I honestly told my mom I wanted to quit football when I got hurt. So when I told her, she was just like, "Man, you don't gotta play football." And that kind of rubbed me the wrong way. So I went to the hospital, asked the doctor how long she gave me to play. And she got me to play within 6 months.
0: That's great guy. Really, really good guy. I asked him about his Super Bowl ring. That's right. He has a Super Bowl ring. We're going to keep it going here. Get the Dante Meyer thing. Joe Daneman's going to join us in a bit as we go to break. Travis Brown talking about the Riders' dominant run defense and coming up against Hamilton and Richard Roundtree III this weekend.
25: Well, Coach, they aren't my lucky numbers, but when I look 43, 12, 55, I'm sure you know that those are the rushing yards that your defense has allowed the last three games. What's been working so well?
26: Really, it's just we're all starting to get in that flow state where we're working together and working well off each other, as well as Bell calling a good games and giving us chances to be stout in the run. And the best part about our defense, too, is the DBs are very active in the run game where they're pressing the edges and taking away the cutbacks as well.
25: Coach Mace talked about how it didn't start maybe well for the run defense, but it has definitely picked up the last little bit. What are the biggest differences?
26: Well, we got some new players that were thrown in the mix early, people that are still learning the defense. And just, like I already said, kind of just building the bond as a front seven for sure. Just continuing to spend time together as a group and, reviewing film together as well helps. But, the group is bought in, so props to props to the guys.
25: How big is it then to be able to make teams one-dimensional by taking away their run game?
26: Yeah, it's huge. You know, we're going to have a challenge this week. Roundtree's a great back. And then just looking forward, you know, we got a few challenges ahead. But if we could eliminate the run early with how good our offense is, it really, you know, gives us a chance to, like you said, get them in that one-dimensional mindset.
25: You work a lot with the linebacking group, and it's a very diverse group in the fact you've got veterans like Jameer Thurman. You've got youngsters that make their way in towards the lineup and are trying to make a statement. What's it like working with that group, and what's the dynamic like?
26: Yeah, I mean, it all starts with the leadership, and, you know, shout out to Thurman because he's a pro's pro. He gets the guys right, and that really helps transition the young dudes into being vets and what we ultimately ask out of them. So really shout out to the group, you know, the older guys in the room. Josh Woods stepped into that role as well. Been really great for the room.
25: It's interesting as well because there's guys I would suggest on your roster that probably could be starters on other teams.
26: Sure.
25: For example, Aubrey Miller Jr. has had an outstanding season thus far. What is that, an advantage, or do you have to preach patience? How do you deal with that?
26: Yeah, no, that's the toughest question. You know, we're always looking for ways to get well, at least, you know, I always want more linebackers on the field. But you know, it's not always something that's plausible. But you know, in Aubrey's situation, I know he's a great linebacker, so there has got to be some patience involved. And shout out to him because he's been patient. You know, this is second year that I've been here with him. What was it, 3 or 4 years before that? But yeah, he's a stud. And you know, just I'm excited for when he does get that opportunity. You know, he's going to run with it.
25: Well, it's exciting to watch your group fly around, Coach. Thanks for your time and all the best this week.
26: Appreciate it. Thank you.
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0: Quali Conley is out for the Riders in Hamilton tomorrow. Star Thomas is in at running back. Canadian Football League tonight, Ottawa in Winnipeg, 6:30. interesting one. Zach Caleros back at the helm for the Blue Bombers. At the World Flag Championships in Dusseldorf, Germany, I watched it with my eyeballs. Japan is good. Japan men beat Canada 37-28. Canada goes into the quarterfinals, taking on America Samoa, which could be a problem because America Samoa, with Talia Tungavailoa at quarterback, beat the USA 38-32, ending their 14-year winning streak at the event. So Canada's got their hands full to advance. As for the ladies, they're undefeated. They're into the quarterfinals. They take on Austria early tomorrow morning. Major League Baseball, Yankees, Blue Jays just getting underway in the Bronx. NFL preseason, three games. Miami, Washington, Broncos, Falcons, Bucks, and Jets. SportsCage.com poll. Who will win Saturday's game in Hamilton? 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Steelcraft Doors. Speaking of Prince Albert, James from north of PA on the Prairie Land Rentals text line. Where north of PA, James? I'm from, that's my area. I'm going up there Sunday. Where are you from? He says the D-line puts up a major. That's his Taco Time hot take. Playing for $50 from Taco Times. Roberson. Terry from Hudson Bay just missed the two sack against Edmonton, going all out. Bell, two interceptions tomorrow. Terry from Hudson Bay. How are things up in Hudson Bay these days? Let's see. What, DeRocher's? Is that the hotel and bar up there? Beautiful, beautiful country. Okay, Joe Daneman is going to join us from Fox Sports Cincinnati. He's just getting set up. Before that, let's go. We got Lotto Lawrence talking Sprinkle of the Day. 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We're going to go around, is Lotto Lawrence. Lotto Lawrence, last night, hit the under in that because it was a typhoon and raining cats and dogs. And then it's one of those games. I'm sitting there at home and going, oh boy, where's the sideways rain? And then they start piling up the points and piling up the points. So Sharky and I got it at 63.5 at Sports Select, and I got it online at 64.5. So I was okay online, but one of those games where I would have taken an under 40 last night, Lawrence, but I would have been wrong.
16: Well, you get those games where the rain, like, and you almost always got to go under. Like, checking the weather is an underrated, like, it is, yeah. it's smart betting.
0: Yeah, yeah. Let's, I don't know what the weather, I'll check it up here, but what are you thinking in Hamilton as the Riders go in?
16: Well, what has Hamilton really showed you the last few weeks? I don't even know if, is it the first guy through the room is starting quarterback? Like, it's just not consistent. They don't stick with the guy long enough. I don't think the players even, I don't know. It's just not good. Is it Frost this week, I believe? It's not a chance that Hamilton is close this week as well. The Riders are just too good. And they don't have a letdown. With the Corey Mace and Harris, it's just like there's no letdown with these guys. Like, it's a game they got to win, they'll win. Like, what's it set? 7.5, Barney? It'll be a 10-15 point win by the Riders.
0: I see it's 7.5. I see it's 6.5. Obviously, you can manipulate those lines on a lot of sites if you want to go. So you're thinking the Riders easy cover at 7.5 even?
16: No question.
0: Okay. Over under 55.5.
16: It depends on the weather, but
0: weather looks good. Weather looks good. Okay. Take the over. Now, last week I went to a site and I got Dylan Jette anytime touchdown. I joked in my hot take last week about getting two touchdowns, but you know who I'm taking for an anytime touchdown this week? I might take two. I'm going Star Thomas, who's going to be playing running back, some running back for the Riders, and I'm going to go Deshaun Mims. Mims pays 160 anytime touchdown. Star Thomas plays 260. If he gets the ball a lot, Lawrence, I like that.
16: Yeah, why not, right? Yeah, for sure. Unless it's not goal line, but yeah.
0: Tommy,
16: see what he can do.
0: Tommy's minus 320 on the site. That's crazy. There's no value there. First touchdown there is at some plus 400 action, so that's good. Okay, let's move to Blue Jays. You just got back from watching the series with the Red Sox. What's the bet? What are we betting Blue Jays, or what are you thinking Blue Jays?
16: Well, I mean, they're two games back. I know there's still a few teams, but their pitching is consistent, and they just have the lunch bucket guys, like the Lucases and the Straws and this Clements, and the new guys they kind of brought in. Their pitching and their bullpen has been great over the last couple weeks, better than most of the teams here. They have a tough stretch here now, Barney, though. They could play 9 games, 3 against the Yankees, 3 against the Rays, and another 3 against the Yankees. So these 9 games, crucial 9 games that they just don't lose much ground and sort of stay where they are.
0: Yeah.
16: Detroit right now is actually leading the wild card. On June 1st, they had the they were tied for the worst record in the MLB.
0: Wow. So people, I don't want to ruin it for people that are maybe taping the game. The game's on right now as we speak. Do you got anything? What do you got futures wise? Let's talk futures.
16: Well, so let's talk futures. So I dipped in a little bit today, Barney, to the CFL futures and the league's most outstanding player. Now, Davis Alexander, $1.60. Not value there. And it is in the East. East is, I call it the easy East. And but here, the West is best. And Harris, $6.25. I know I'm a Saskatchewan guy, but Harris, $6.25. Look at all the different receivers, running backs. They've had some injuries in the offensive line, and Harris just keeps he might be like one of the most underrated players to ever play in the CFL. Like, it's just every game is as good as it was the game before.
0: Okay. I like that. What else are you thinking? Give me, and like I said, some of the games are on right now. Do you have anything for maybe later tonight, baseball wise?
16: Well, I looked today, and a lot of the games are low over-unders. Now, we talked about low over-unders before, and so I see a lot of one-run games today. I see a lot of 3-2, 4-3, 2-1 tight games. Within one run on Sports Select is a tie. I like that. And then there's the props, C.J. Abrams. I like him as well for Washington Nationals. He's in New York. Again, he gets 9 at-bats to maybe only 8.5 at-bats if New York is up. So I like those for tonight.
0: Okay. And lastly, you know, what's a wild ride? Betting on preseason NFL. Do you ever do it?
16: I haven't, but I believe that could be a place to jump on ties. The 3-point games. I don't know.
0: Well,
16: I think Myers last night, he had some pretty good, decent stats for the Bengals last night. Yeah. So,
0: my Patriots ended up tying. I needed them to. They ended up tying. They missed a late field goal. For the tie, there's no overtime in preseason NFL. Okay, Lotto Lawrence, always appreciate you. Let's see how the weekend goes, and then I'm off next week, but maybe Friday if I'm back, we'll catch up. If not, the week after.
16: Thanks, Barney, for having me on the cage.
0: Lotto Lawrence joining us for Sprinkle of the Day. Awesome stuff, Lotto Lawrence. Thank you very much. I got to mention this. I just got this. We had Special Olympian Taylor Carter on the show a few months ago, Special Olympian golfer from Regina. He got a hole-in-one today to Special Olympics in Medicine Hat. So new clutch performer for the next week from Kellen Solar. Taylor Carter. What a beauty. Western Pizza guest hotline. Let's go out on there right now. I bet she's waiting on pins and needles to join a sports talk show in Regina, Saskatchewan. Joe Daneman. Joe, thanks for doing this, my man. We've been chatting all week. You look nice and sharp as well. First off, we saw your mic flash. We got some audio. You're in the locker room last night. With your eyeballs, you there at the game, tell us about how Dante Myers looked live for the Bengals.
1: Well, I am excited to join the show because this has become one of the real good feel-good stories of the Cincinnati Bengals training camp. I would even say that it's become the best story of the Bengals training camp here in 2026. And it's interesting because, you know, you're talking about a team with Joe Burrow, Ja'Marr Chase, T. Higgins, Dexter Lawrence, what we're calling the new Fab Four in Cincinnati. And Dante Myers has become the story. And the story was already great. And then Joe Burrow adds to the legend of Dante Myers last night when he said after the game, he was asked one question at the end of his press conference, was there anybody that really impressed you in tonight's game? And he said Dante Meyers. He loves the way he plays the game. He said he loves that Dante's just about ball. And then he told the story of how he sent him a text before the start of training camp a couple of weeks ago and said, hey, are you in town? Can you meet up in the morning to go out and throw a little bit? And Dante wrote back, I can be. What Joe didn't know is what Dante wasn't in town. He was in Atlanta, and he drove overnight to get there in time to throw with Joe Burrow. And I asked Dante about it. He said, I just wanted to show how committed I am to this team and trying to make this team. And I think the story just keeps getting better and better. Not only where he came from, no recruiting, and then going to the CFL, really showing out after paying for his own tryout and now coming to Cincinnati. It's been just a remarkable story, and it just keeps getting better. And quite honestly, we're all rooting for Dante Meyers here in Cincinnati. I think it's a great thing.
0: I was reminded actually earlier in the show from our TSN football analyst Farhan Lalji that Joe Burrow's dad played five seasons as a defensive back in the Canadian Football League, won a Grey Cup championship with Montreal. So he's got the feel to Canada. I think what Joe said there, and it's going, you know, it's going viral in Canada, especially here in Sask as well. You've had a chance to talk to Dante Meyers. We talked to him last year as well. As a human, don't you get that sense of just salt of the earth guy?
1: Yeah, A plus, and wants to do everything he can to give himself the best opportunity for this to happen. You know, I asked him, I said, Dante, you know, a zero-star recruit, zero Division I offers, you're out of college, and you have to pay for your own tryout for the Canadian Football League. Was there ever a point where you said to yourself, look, this football thing might not happen? And he said he's a big faith guy. And he gets that from his parents and especially from his dad. He said he always felt like this was his calling to go for it. And you have to respect a guy that looks at it that way. But what I think is more interesting than anything about Dante isn't the ability that we've seen on the field and you guys saw playing for Saskatchewan. It was just the way he's approaching this, to me, is what's so interesting about it. Because, look, you know, Zach Taylor, the Bengals head coach, said the exact same thing about Dante, whether it works out here in Cincinnati. And I do think there might be a path for him to make this team on what is one of the best wide receiver rooms in the NFL. You can't hide what he's doing, right? Here at training camp, and especially you can't hide what he did in the preseason opener, which was lead the Bengals in receiving, having four touches for 42 yards. That is seen by everybody in the NFL. So his approach is this. Look, I'm going to go show out here. I'm going to do everything I can to try to make the team here in Cincinnati. But even if it doesn't work out here, someone's going to give him a shot. He deserves a shot. He's earned it from what he's done so far. And I think that's what is really great about his story. He's earned everything that he's getting right now, right? That nothing was given to this kid. And I say kid, he's 26 years old. It's a great part of the story too. The fact that he's getting his rookie year as rookie shot at 26 years old makes this really cool too.
0: Joe Denham is joining us from Fox Sports in Cincinnati. Now, you talk about the receiving core there, and we're all NFL fans as well. Tegan, who hosts a show on Mondays, is actually a massive Cincinnati Bengals fan. She's loving all of this. Where is the fair shot for him to make this team as a receiver? Is he going to get some looks as a returner? Has he got any looks returning balls at camp?
1: I think that's what's going to be the make it or break it for him on this team, because we're not sure if the Bengals will keep five wide receivers or six. And if we went down the line, you can say pretty much four are locks. Ja'Marr Chase, T. Higgins, Andre Ojibwa, that's their top three. They're not getting rid of those guys. They really like Colby Young, kid they just drafted out of Georgia. He's a rookie that has splashed a little bit at training camp. He's a lock to make this team. And then there's Mitchell Tinsley, who I interviewed in my piece about Dante Meyers. And I wanted to talk to Mitchell Tinsley because he's a lot like Dante. He's a guy that had to start going to junior colleges. No one wanted him coming out of high school, and he had to work his way into just getting a shot here in Cincinnati. And when he came to Cincinnati last year, no one had heard of this guy, and he made himself undeniable. And so he feels like he's a lock at the fifth. Now, If they're going to keep six, one of these guys has to return kicks. And Charlie Jones has been the guy that's returned kicks in Cincinnati now for several years, punts and kickoff returns. And he's been good, hasn't been great. So there's another guy in the mix besides Dante Myers, Keyshawn Williams. If you saw the game last night, he popped. He had a big return, and the Bengals really like that. So they want to get Dante Myers in the return game. And Zach Taylor and both also Duke Tobin, the Bengals GM, said they want him in the return game so they can see what they have. Just on playing wide receiver, right now, I think he's probably the fourth or fifth best wide receiver on the team. But it's always not just about your ability. It's about your projections. It's can you also return kicks? And so that's where I think it's going to be make it or break it here in these final two preseason games. We don't expect the starters to play much. Dante Myers is going to get looks returning. And I think that's going to be the deciding factor if he sticks here in Cincinnati or has to find some work someplace else.
0: Okay, last one for you, Joe. We have about 30 seconds here. Would the practice squad be an option? Because they make really good money on the practice squad, obviously. Do you think that's an option then?
1: It is an option if they can get him through waivers. I don't think that would happen. I think if the Bengals cut him, somebody in the NFL is going to say, that guy can help us, and they will pick him up. But there's no doubt about it that if he were cut and cleared waivers, the Bengals would bring him back. They love him here in Cincinnati. And listen, when Joe Burrow singles you out, we've come to find his 7 years in Cincinnati, Joe gets what he wants. A lot of times. He wanted T. Higgins to stay, and he stayed.
0: Yeah.
1: And singling out Dante Myers, he might stay.
0: Joe, let's do this again. I'm sure people in Saski love you from this week and your pieces on him and all that. We'll keep watching you on all the socials and all that. Really appreciate you hopping on the show today.
1: Anytime. Was a pleasure.
0: There he is from Fox Sports in Cincinnati, Joe Denham. And he's been doing a lot of coverage on Dante Myers this week. Like I said, it's gone viral. And he was there last night watching the game. So very cool story. If you missed it in hour one, Harry Case from England kicking field goals and kicking balls for the Regina Thunder. I know we had an audio issue. We're going to run that for you. We're still playing Taco Time, hot take for another few minutes. It is a Sports Cage streaming through our YouTube channel at sportscage.com.
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0: Okay, Western Pizza guest hotline. We're keeping it local here on the Sports Cage. Joining us, a cat by the name of Harry Case, who plays for the Regina Thunder. He's the kicker and the punter. Harry, first off, let's talk about your first game last weekend. What was it like getting into regular season action with the Regina Thunder?
2: I don't think you could imagine a better start. And obviously, it was a great result for the team. And just happy I did my bit.
0: Okay, so now people are listening to Harry and going, wait a minute, that's an accent right there. You're from the UK. First off, where in the UK are you from? We're going to pull it up on our map here once you tell us.
2: So I'm from a place called Preston. It's about an hour north of Manchester. So up in the northwest.
0: Oh, okay, there we go. I got it up on the map right now. Okay, the obvious question, Harry, how the heck do you end up in Regina, Saskatchewan?
2: Well, a lot of luck, and it definitely wasn't expected. I was fortunate enough to receive a call from

0: And it was a crazy turnaround and certainly unexpected, but yeah, just truly blessed to be here.
1: Is there American football, like three down, four down, whatever, in the UK? Do you play it as a kid? How do you start playing? Take us through that little pathway.
0: So I've got a friend, and his boss was like, "Oh, you should come and try out American football." So I was lucky enough to start playing with four of my best friends, well, three of my best friends. There's four of us, and it just took off from there. We've got BAFA back in England, the British American Football Association, and it's a growing sport back in England. It's not quite where it has the potential to be yet, but it's certainly on the rise. And so this is I'm going into my fourth season of football, and I've loved it so far.
1: How old are you?
0: 19.
1: Okay, so we've been playing since you're around 50. So, like, would there be a number of teams in Preston, or do you have to travel quite a bit to play other teams?
0: So, there's a couple of teams in Preston. There's a uni team, it's two uni teams, and then I played for the Lancashire Buccaneers. Yeah,
1: the Buccaneers. There we go. What did you play any other positions?
0: Yeah, so I played on both sides of the ball. I played free safety. I played receiver. I also played receiver for Great Britain, but I was mainly there to kick. And then obviously kick a punter.
1: Okay, so as Coach McCauley said, okay, let's see if you can play some safety here or get out with the receivers a bit with the Thunder.
0: Luckily, not. I'm glad I got out of playing the outfield, which I could.
1: What's it been like so far? Like, obviously, first off, did you probably didn't know where Regina, Saskatchewan was? Did you pull it up on a map? How did that go?
0: Yeah, they told me that I could come and play out in Canada. Didn't actually tell me where I was coming. I had to figure that bit out for myself. It was right bang smack in the middle of Canada, and it's crazy.
1: And it all happened like really, really quick. So you get here, obviously I'm sure the guys, football guys are football guys and athletes are athletes. I'm sure you've been welcomed. What else are you doing in Regina? Do you have a job? Are you taking some classes? Or are you just kind of hanging out, taking it all in? What else are you doing?
0: So basically, we'll get up, and if we're not training, we'll just hang around Regina, probably do it, whatever we feel like doing. I'm not doing any classes because where I was at before I came, I didn't want to come out and study. That was kind of my big turn off, really. We were just chilling and then waiting for training to roll around, which has been fantastic. And everyone on the team and all the coaching staff and everyone at the club, they've been so welcoming of us. It's hard for us, given that we're coming from the other side of the world. Everyone's just made us feel right at home.
1: Regina Thunder kicker Harry Case is joining us here on the Sports Cage. He's from Preston in the UK. Okay, let's get to your first game, man, because what is it? 6 for 6 on field goals. Longest was 44 yards. You're also doing the kickoffs, the punting. Your long punting was 50. 5 for 5 on converts and 1 point conversion. Are you a better kicker or a better punter, if you had to say?
0: Depends on the day. It depends on the day.
1: So one thing I know, I've been to Scotland. I love golfing. So I'm kind of looking. I'm like, you're kind of close to that Lytham, St. Anne's, Liverpool. I kind of like all that. I want to get to that area, and it might happen next year. But you do get wind over there. I don't know if you've had any of the Saskatchewan wind yet. And are you prepared for what's coming in, let's say, October weather-wise?
0: We don't get the best weather in England. It's pretty clear. It's pretty fair to say that. But no, I'm not ready at all. It will be like

0: nothing I've ever experienced before.
1: Oh man, it's so cool. What an awesome story. What's the longest field goal in a game you've kicked?
0: So on Sunday I matched my record. 44 is my furthest in a game. So I got 44 back in England. Hope to break 50 this year.
1: What about in practice? What's your longest?
0: 55. Where we've actually kicked on hashes, so I can actually measure out properly. But 55.
1: I'm sure you can kick in rain, right? Because of the UK. Oh,
0: yeah.
1: Did you play a lot of soccer growing up?
0: Yeah, so I grew up playing soccer from about the age of 6, and then at the age of about 8, I played rugby all the way through high school.
1: Any other sports?
0: I played a lot of athletics, played a lot of field hockey, played quite a bit of cricket.
1: Oh, yeah. Golf?
0: Yeah. I've taken up golf as of more recently. That's still a work in progress.
1: Have you gone to a Ryder game yet?
0: Not yet. We've spoken about going in and seeing them, but we'll just have to find a game where we've not got training.
1: Yeah, well, no, that'll be cool. And then the whole global thing, right, with the CFL and all that, which I'm sure you're aware of. This has been a lot of fun. I can't wait to meet you in person, Matt. This is a really cool story, because the Thunder, they have you, and then there's a kid from Brazil, isn't there?
0: Yes. So we've so that's our tour. He's great to live with, and then we've also got Isaac, who's also from England. He's from down in Winchester, right down south near Southampton.
1: Okay.
0: We've met once back in England at a kicking camp with Brad Charlton and United Kicking, and I didn't remember it. And he made me feel pretty bad about that, but we've just clicked, like we've been friends for a while, and it's been fantastic. We all live together, the imports.
1: Are your parents now? I'm sure they're aware of where you are. Were they a little bit hesitant in you coming over to the middle of Canada to play American football?
0: Not really. They were not surprisingly, but they were on board straight away. And I told them that I'd received this offer. They were just like, "Yeah, go for it. We're on board." I don't think you could ask for much more in support in terms of like supporting this.
1: Are they going to come over?
0: We've spoken about it. I think my dad's trying to come over. We'll just have to see a little bit later on in the season.
1: Yeah, maybe like late October, November, and then you all can go shopping for toques and mitts and gloves and all that, all the warm stuff. Harry, keep it up, man. This is going to be awesome. Like I said, look forward to meeting you in person and coming out, checking out a game, and best of luck this weekend. You guys are back on the road again, and let's see. I'll be keeping tabs. See if you can break your personal best. Thanks for doing this.
0: Thank you very much for having me.
1: Harry Case is his name. He is the kicker punter for the Regina Thunder from Preston in the UK. What a story. Love it. It's a Sports Cage, home of local sports in Saskatchewan, 620 CKRM, and streaming on our YouTube channel at sportscage.com.
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12: It's 6 o'clock. Good evening. Cloudy and 18 degrees in Regina. I'm Will Mantic from the SAS Today Newsroom with 620CKRM.com. Trade negotiations continue as a new round of tariffs loom. The tariffs come into effect on August 19th, and U.S. Trade Representative Jamison Greer says the Trump administration is focusing on protecting American industry and restoring manufacturing. Greer says the U.S. is having constructive negotiations with Canada, but will prioritize carrying out President Donald Trump's trade agenda.
13: We've been working with our Canadian colleagues. Obviously, they have ideas. There are elements of U.S. trade policy that they don't like. Part of that is because they've had completely free access to the U.S. market for many decades. At the end of the day, President Trump and the United States, we're going to do what is best for America. If there's a way to, you know, bring Canada along with that, we're happy to do that.
12: Greer and Canada U.S. Trade Minister Dominic LeBlanc have met four times in the recent weeks. A Regina community organization says artificial intelligence is helping it do more with limited resources, despite concerns raised by some residents. The Al Ritchie Community Association has used AI in social media posts to support outreach and promotion efforts. Executive Director Dennis Simard says the nonprofit operates with only a handful of staff and is exploring best practices for responsible AI use.
4: You know, last year we put out over 300 online Facebook posts. That's not even including Instagram. That's not even including what we're putting on our website and everything else. And so we would love to